0: dealing a crushing blow to Hezbollah as they advance to controlling positions north of the Litani River. Meanwhile, military officials from both countries began talks at the Pentagon for the first time in decades. Lebanese officials tell the Associated Press their delegation wants a stop to ongoing hostilities and enforcement of the ceasefire, and they want any deal between Iran and the U.S. to stop the Israeli offensive. I'm Jennifer King.
1: President Trump still pondering moving forward with a deal to extend the Iran ceasefire and reopen the Strait of Hormuz. The head of the World Health Organization has arrived in Congo's capital, Kinshasa, to support efforts against an Ebola outbreak. Medical personnel are struggling with equipment shortages, distrustful populations, and armed groups. The response, with over 1,000 suspected cases and 238 deaths. The WHO is discouraging travel bans. Pam Bondi defends the Trump administration's release of Epstein case files as she testifies before lawmakers on Friday. Reporter Bernie Bennett has details in this report.
2: Former Attorney General Pam Bondi stood behind the Trump administration's release of the case files on Jeffrey Epstein as she testified Friday before House lawmakers scrutinizing a process that was delayed and included personal information of potential victims. Bondi, who arrived Friday morning on Capitol Hill for her closed-door interview, was defiant in previous public testimony when she was confronted by lawmakers about the Epstein investigation. In her opening statement, she kept to the same tact. Bernie Bennett, Washington.
1: This is SRN News. What political issues do you hear about in church?
3: According to the latest poll from the Pew Research Center, abortion is the topic that most often comes up in a sermon these days. 35% of regular churchgoers say they've heard a message about it in the last few months. Israel is the second most common political or social issue to be addressed from the pulpit. 34% have heard about that. Next comes homosexuality, immigration, and the war in Iran. Michael Harrington reporting.
1: The head of a government panel investigating anti-Semitism in Australia says Jewish witnesses who have appeared before the committee are now facing online harassment and bigotry. The Royal Commission of Anti-Semitism and Social Cohesion was established in response to two gunmen who were allegedly inspired by ISIS, killing 15 people at a Sydney Hanukkah celebration in December. Royal commissions are Australia's highest form of public inquiry. This is SRN News. China's rapid military modernization and assertiveness in the Indo-Pacific and growing concerns about American priorities are top issues on the table at Asia's premier defense summit, drawing leaders and top diplomats from around the world. War Secretary Pete Hegseth tells Lam, Vietnam's Communist Party General Secretary, that President Trump values his partnership with the U.S.
4: We have a lot of ways we can build upon this partnership, which our defense teams have talked about, with your leadership and the leadership of President Trump, that I think demonstrates the world that two countries who just a few decades ago had differences look at the world today with mutual respect and respect for sovereignty and our people and commit to new paths forward in partnership and peace.
1: The summit is being held in Singapore. More details at srnnews.com.
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0: If there's any truth to the idea of finders keepers, then you can keep what you find here. 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
1: 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Welcome to Adventures in Odyssey.
2: Hi there. I'm John Avery Whittaker, but you can call me Whit. 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You want to come along? We'd love to have you join us for today's Adventure in Odyssey.
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0: mental odyssey.
1: Now, there's a sight for sore eyes. I just want to get home and have a hot bath.
0: There's nothing like the familiar sights, sounds, and smells of one's own hometown after being away for over a month.
1: Has it been that long?
0: 34 days, to be precise.
1: Good grief. We could have made it to San Diego and back by wagon train in less time than that. Now, what's this?
0: I beg your pardon?
1: Well, look.
0: It appears as if the town has been decorated for something.
1: Yeah, well, what's that banner say?
0: It says, goodbye and God bless.
1: Goodbye.
0: That one says, we'll miss you.
1: And look at City Hall. I haven't seen it so decked out since President Eisenhower came through. They set up a podium and everything. Wonder who could have left.
0: I can't imagine, but the amount of attention would cause me to believe that it was someone rather important.
1: Well, looks that way. Well, here's Witt's End. I'm sure Witt'll know what's going on.
0: Home at last.
1: Yep. Now, that's one of the best things about Odyssey. No matter what happens, Witt's End is always the same.
0: Indeed.
2: Eugene! Bernard!
1: Welcome home, reception.
0: How touching, Miss Kendall. It's very kind of you to rush out.
2: Where in the world have you two been? Are you crazy?
0: What, honey?
2: Why didn't you check in? Why didn't you leave phone numbers where we could get you?
1: My wife knew where I was.
2: But your wife is out of town, too. We've been going nuts.
0: Honey, please calm down and explain precisely why you've been, to borrow your phraseology, going nuts.
2: Because it all happened so fast and we wanted to let you know so you could get back in time to say goodbye.
0: The banners.
1: Say goodbye to who?
0: Whom?
1: Quiet. Say goodbye to who, Connie?
2: To Witt.

0: What are you talking about? Whit wouldn't leave Odyssey.
1: But he has. I mean, he just did.
2: A vacation, I assume?
1: No. That's why we're trying to find you. He's gone. He's moved away.
2: Wow. What exactly do you mean by moved away?
1: Moved away? How many different kinds of moved away are there? Look, come inside. I'll call the airline.
2: I don't quite...
0: But why?
1: Tom took him to the airport an hour ago. Maybe his plane was delayed or canceled or something. Just hurry!
2: This is ridiculous. It's a practical joke.
1: Where's that number?
0: Connie,
1: Hold on!
2: Miss Kendall, I feel as if someone just punched me in the stomach.
0: Yeah, you want to explain the situation, or do we have to play 20 questions?
1: Here it is. 531.
2: How can you just move away?
1: Oh, it's busy. I'll keep trying.
0: Connie!
1: Okay! Right after you two left town, Whit got an urgent call from the board of that company he started in Chicago.
2: The Universal Federation, press, whatever.
0: It doesn't matter.
1: Well, they sponsor different kinds of Christian missions all over the world. Well, Dr. Baines...
2: Dr. Who?
3: Whom?
1: Dr. Baines. He was a close friend and mentor to Whit years and years ago. Anyway, he ran some kind of archaeological mission in the Middle East. Really important, I guess. It's still busy. Get off the phone!
2: Please continue.
1: Dr. Baines suddenly passed away. A heart attack or something. So Whit went to Chicago to talk to the board about it and to try to find someone to take charge. They had to do it fast or the mission would have to close. But while they were looking, Whit's name came up as the best man for the job. Oh, finally! It's ringing. Whit came back and thought about it and prayed and talked to a bunch of people and then decided to go. What? I don't want a recording. I need to talk to somebody.
0: Well, I don't believe it.
1: Yes, I'll hold. As if I had a choice.
2: Whit's gone to the Middle East, but how could he do such a thing? It's so unlike him.
1: Well, he said he kept thinking about a conversation he had with you before you left, Eugene.
2: Conversation with me?
1: Yeah, something about the time coming in a man's life when he must broaden his horizons, get out and experience the world.
2: What?
1: Except he said it wasn't enough just to experience it. He wanted to help.
0: Well, I thought he was helping the world just fine from here. Boy, you leave for a few weeks.
2: But how long will he be gone?
1: Until he decides to come back.
2: But...
0: Eugene, you're sputtering.
2: But how could he leave without saying goodbye to us?
1: Well, he said goodbye to the whole town, Eugene. The last 2 weeks have been nothing but getting things ready and saying goodbye. They had a big farewell and everything.
2: But I didn't get to say goodbye.
1: Well, maybe you still can. That's what I'm trying to... Wait, hello? Yeah, hi. I was wondering about a flight to New York, connecting through Chicago, I think. It's supposed to leave in about 15 minutes. No, I don't want to reserve it. I want to find out if it's leaving on time. It isn't? Oh, that's great. How late will it be? Just another 20 minutes. Thanks, bye. You've got 35 minutes. If you leave now, you might make it.
0: Not a chance.
1: Do you want to say goodbye to Whit or not?
0: Well, sure, but...
2: Please, Mr. Walton, we must try. Are you coming, Connie?
1: I have to watch the shop. Go on, I already cried my eyes out once this week.
0: What about my hot bath?
2: Hurry, Mr. Walton, or throw me the keys to your truck.
0: No, I'm coming. I hate goodbyes.
1: Hurry!
2: Go any faster?
0: It's a red light, Eugene. I'm not breaking the law to get us to the airport.
2: Isn't there another way to get to the airport?
0: Only residential streets with stop signs and little kids. I'm not zooming through there. This is the best way.
2: But all these traffic lights.
0: There's one main highway that gets us out to the airport, and this road will take us straight to it. Then we'll have smooth sailing. Now just be patient, will you?
2: But Mr. Whitaker leaves in approximately 30 minutes.
0: I know that, but there's no point in killing ourselves or somebody else to get there.
2: Oh, this is terrible.
1: Wondering if there was any way you could stop a plane from taking off? Yes, I'm serious. It's kind of an emergency. What kind of emergency? Well, it's so somebody can say goodbye to one of your passengers? Yes, I'm serious. It'll mean a lot to both of them. Well, why can't you? You delay takeoffs for high winds and missing pilots and stuff like that. Can't you do it for an important goodbye? Yes, I am serious. What? Look, I just want to... No, don't say goodbye. Wait, hello? Oh.
2: If Connie's calculations are remotely correct, we have less than 20 minutes to get to the airport.
0: Now, you calm down, Eugene. This is Route 24. Now, you see that sign? Mm-hmm. The airport is only 2 miles away. There's no traffic lights.
2: Then by all means, put the pedal to the metal.
0: What?
2: To borrow the colloquialism.
0: Oh, will you relax?
2: I simply cannot believe this is happening. How could Mr. Whitaker leave like this?
0: Well, it seems to me a plane is the best way to get to the Middle East.
2: I mean, how could he leave at all?
0: Obviously, he got a better offer.
2: Offer? How can you equate this catastrophe with a career decision?
0: No, I'm not talking offer like someone wants to give him more money. Mm-hmm. I mean offer as in new opportunities, a chance to grow in some new areas. Look, I've been thinking about it, and it makes perfect sense. It's been an odyssey a long time. Maybe God decided it was time to take him away. Take him somewhere else where he can help other people who need him.
2: But I need him.
0: Maybe not as much as you think.
2: Uh-oh. What's wrong?
0: Well, the traffic is slowing down. There's something wrong up ahead.
2: What? It's not possible.
0: Warning, road construction ahead. Expect delays up to 15 minutes.
2: No, say it isn't so.
0: It's so.
2: But I can see the airport just up ahead. We're so close.
0: Well, that's it, Eugene. We'll never make it now.
2: But I must. Construction or no construction, I have to get through.
0: Well, wait a minute. What are you doing?
2: What else? I'm going to run to the airport. I can't let Mr. Whitaker get away.
0: Eugene!

0: was younger, I ran the mile in 6 minutes. Allowing for my lack of physical condition, I'll never make it. What am I going to do?
1: Is that Eugene Meltzner?
0: Mr. Rathbone?
1: Boy, I haven't seen you in a long time. Where you been?
0: Out of town.
1: Just get back in, did you?
0: Yes.
1: So why are you running in the middle of this field?
0: Why are you driving in the middle of this field?
1: I hate traffic jams. Decided to take a shortcut. There's a dirt road right over the ridge there. Where are you going?
0: The airport.
1: Hey, me too. Gotta pick up some boxes at the freight office. You need a lift?
0: Yes. I mean, if you wouldn't mind.
1: Nah, hop in.
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3: Well, Whit, I guess this is it.
4: Uh-huh.
3: Now look, I know we've said our goodbyes and everything, but I want you to know that, well, you know, don't take any wooden nickels.
4: Okay, Tom.
3: And be careful.
4: Will do.
2: This is our last call for passengers on flight 754 to Chicago and on to LaGuardia. 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
4: Well, I better be going.
3: Yeah, don't want to miss your plane. Now, go on, John Avery.
4: Okay.
3: And Whit, just let me know if you need anything, okay?
4: Thanks.
3: Bye, Whit.
5: Bye, Tom. God bless.
3: Oh, boy.

0: Pardon me, Mr. Rathbone, but exactly where is the freight office? I thought you said it was in the terminal.
1: It is, in the back, just around the corner. Right there, see?
0: Oh, would you mind stopping?
1: What?
0: I need to get out.
1: Well, just give me a second, freight office.
0: I need to get out now. Please, it's most urgent.
1: But can't you...
0: Just stop!
1: I stopped.
0: Thank you for the ride.
1: That kid has got a problem.
0: Harvey.
2: Yeah? What happened to you? Are you all right?
0: How can I get to the terminal from here?
2: What do you think this big building is?
0: No. The gates for the passengers, I mean.
2: Oh. You gotta go around front. This area is for employees only.
0: But isn't there a faster way? I'm desperately trying to meet someone.
2: Yeah, the only other way is through there. But you're not allowed to go.
0: Thank you, Mr. Whittaker!
2: Hey! You can't go that way!
3: Brother.
2: Hey, Murray. Are you there? It's Walt.
4: Yeah, Walt.
2: Get airport security back here, will you? Some nut just ran through the restricted area and... Yeah, it looks like he's headed for the planes.
4: What?
2: You heard me.
4: Okay, they're on their way. Over and out.
2: Over and out.

0: May I help you with your bag, sir?
1: No, I'll do it.
0: Can I get you another pillow?
1: No, I have enough pillows, thanks.
0: Okay.
2: Good afternoon, ladies and gentlemen. Thank you for your patience with our delay and for flying with us on what appears to be a beautiful day all the way to Chicago.
1: Let's see now. Which book should I start with next?
2: Of course, if we run into any bad spots, we'll alert you to return to your seats and fasten your seat belts. Flight crew, please secure doors for departure.
1: Lord, help me relax about this.

0: Which one is it? Did I miss it? No, wait, it's backing away. That must be his. Wait, I need to find... Here he is. Mr. Whittaker! Mr. Whittaker! Mr. Whittaker!
1: Look at that man out there.
2: Is he crazy? He looks like he's trying to get someone on our plane.
3: Good grief. Eugene!
0: Mr. Whittaker, I came to say goodbye. Can you hear me? I came to say goodbye.
4: Ladies and gentlemen, please take your seats and fasten your seatbelts. Take your seats and fasten your seatbelts.
3: Oh, Eugene.
0: Goodbye, Mr. Whittaker. Good to
5: get you.
0: What?
5: Come with me, young man. You don't belong back here.
0: But I was just...
5: Don't make me have to use force. Now, come on. You're under arrest.
0: I was just saying... Goodbye.

0: 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We always love hearing from you.
1: Tom?
2: Bernard, when did you get back in town?
1: Just now. We heard about Whit and raced over to say goodbye. Is he gone?
2: Well, I'm sorry, Bernard. You just missed him. That's his plane headed down the runway there.
1: Oh, that's too bad. Did Eugene make it?
2: Eugene, I haven't seen him.
1: Well, I wonder what happened to him.
3: You're making a scene.
4: I assure you that I am not the cause of the scene. I was merely trying to say goodbye to a close personal friend.
1: Eugene!
4: Mr. Walton, Mr. Riley.
3: You know this guy?
1: Not something I'm about to admit.
2: What's going on here, officer?
3: This fruitcake was down in the restricted area screaming like a maniac, that's all.
4: As I said, I was merely trying to say...
3: Quiet! You can tell it to the police when they get here.
1: The police?
2: Now, wait just a minute, officer.
3: Stanowski?
2: You're not Bill Stanowski's son, are you, Adam?
3: Yeah.
2: Well, I haven't seen you since you were knee-high to a grasshopper. I'm Tom Riley. Remember? You used to come out to my farm with your family to pick apples.
3: Mr. Riley, yes, sure. How are you?
2: Okay. Just said goodbye to an old friend, so we're all a little frazzled.
4: As I was saying...
1: Quiet, Eugene.
2: Same friend Eugene was trying to see.
3: So you really know this guy?
2: Uh-huh. Yeah, I guess he kind of got lost on his way getting to the gate. You know how it is, saying goodbye to a friend you may not see for a long time. He got carried away in his panic.
3: Yeah.
2: You understand, don't you?
3: Yeah, kind of. But he shouldn't be running around in restricted areas. That's an easy way to get hurt.
2: Well, I'm sure he knows that now, don't you, Eugene?
4: Yes. I completely understand and can promise on my International Computer Society oath.
1: Just say yes, Eugene.
4: Yes.
2: You don't really have to arrest him, do you?
3: Well, no, I guess not.
2: Thank you.
3: But don't let it happen again.
4: I won't.
3: I better get back to work.
2: Are you married, Adam?
1: Well, that's called the art of diplomacy, Eugene. I hope you were taking notes.
4: I resent being called a fruitcake.
1: Well, get over it. What in the world are you trying to do, anyway?
4: I was trying to say goodbye to Mr. Whitaker. It's a long story. I saw Mr. Walton. I screamed and waved. I think he saw me. I don't know. It's not the goodbye I wanted.
1: Well, goodbyes rarely are. Oh, I think that's his plane taking off now.
4: Farewell, Whit.
2: Eugene, you never cease to amaze me.
4: Thank you for rescuing me, Mr. Riley.
2: Well, it'd be pretty embarrassing to have an employee of Whit's Inn get arrested the day Whit leaves.
4: Indeed.
5: Excuse me, gentlemen. I couldn't help but overhear. Did one of you mention Whit's End?
2: I did.
5: Oh, good. Oh, I just flew into Odyssey, and Whit's End is where I wanted to go first.
2: Really?
1: Well, I should have figured. It turned into a tourist trap while we were gone.
5: I'm not exactly a tourist. I'm an old friend of the owner. We grew up together, in fact. Maybe you know him. John Avery Whitaker? He wrote to me a few weeks ago and said to come and visit. I thought I'd surprise him.
2: Well, I'm not sure how to say this, but it's more of a surprise than you know.
5: It is?
2: Yeah. Whit just left for the Middle East.
5: He left?
2: Plane just took off. We don't know how long he'll be gone. Could be a year, maybe more. I'm real sorry.
5: Well, I guess I'm going to have to readjust my thinking. Any recommendations for a good hotel near the airport? I can catch a flight tomorrow.
1: Oh, no, that seems like a waste.
2: Yeah, I'm not sure we should let an old friend of Whit's come all this way to Odyssey just to turn around and leave again.
1: Yeah, you may as well come back to Whit's End and see the place.
5: I guess I could.
4: We have hotel accommodations downtown as well.
2: Do you have a car?
5: No.
2: Well, then you can ride with me. I'm going there now.
4: We all are.
1: We are. Well, what about my hot bath?
4: You'd allow a hot bath to interfere with this unique opportunity to speak with a friend of Mr. Whitaker's?
1: Oh, I'd consider it, yes.
2: I'm Tom Riley, by the way.
4: And I am Eugene Meltzner.
1: Bernard Walton. Pleasure.
5: It's nice to meet you all. I'm Jack. Jack Allen.

0: Thank you, Odyssey High. A lot has been said today about our good friend John Avery Whittaker. Now it's his turn. Whit?
1: Hi, all you wonderful folks. I just wanted to say from the bottom of my heart how much I appreciate it and thank you all for sending those lovely cards. I don't think there's anything that's ever touched me any more than those beautiful cards and those wonderful messages and all the love and all the caring that came along with them. So for me, God bless you all and thank you.

0: I should have been here.
1: No, Eugene, you didn't know.
2: Nobody knew, Eugene. It happened so fast.
0: So it did.
3: I remember when Whit first told me he was moving to Odyssey. I thought he'd lost his mind, but I understand now. He loved this town very much.
4: Well, no more than everybody here loved him.
3: Well, if you'll excuse me.
2: You don't have to run off. We want to hear some more stories about Whit as a boy.
3: Sure, but maybe some other time, when it's more appropriate.
2: Well, yeah, guess so.
3: It's good to meet you all.
4: It was nice to meet you, too.
2: Well, come on, I'll walk you out.
3: Thank you.
1: Well, guess I'll have that hot bath now. Maybe I'll call my wife, see when she's coming home from her mother's.
4: See you, Bernard.
1: Yeah, see you, Connie. Eugene? Hmm? It's been quite an adventure.
0: Indeed. Thank you.
1: Yeah. Well, see you around.
4: Eugene? Are you all right?
0: Of course I am. I'm weary, that's all. It's been a long journey, and of course, racing to the airport, I'm simply worn out.
4: Eugene, it'll be okay.
0: It will. It'll have to be. Mr. Whittaker wouldn't have left if he didn't have every confidence that we could cope.
4: Oh, Eugene. It's okay. It's okay. We'll make it.

0: home. No messages on the answering machine. Oh, what's in the mail? Bill, flyer, association meeting, and what? A letter from Mr. Whitaker. What is it? A note? Dear Eugene, I'm sorry I missed you. We've been trying to find you, but I'm afraid we won't be able to before I leave. There's a lot I could say, but time has suddenly become very short. So rather than embarrass you by saying how much I've come to love you and how I will pray for you every day, I'd like to leave you with one simple thought.
1: The best is yet to come.

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1: With SRN News, I'm John Scott. We're waiting for a decision from President Trump. He held a White House Situation Room meeting as he looks to make a final determination on moving forward with a deal to extend the Iran ceasefire. Iran says the agreement has not been finalized. The deal would extend the ceasefire by 60 days and reopen the Strait of Hormuz, as new talks are being held on Iran's disputed nuclear program. Louisiana lawmakers passing a new congressional map to pick up a Republican seat while leaving the state with one of its two majority Black House districts. We have details from Bernie Bennett.
2: The map approved Friday is designed to give Louisiana a 5-to-1 split in Republicans' favor. The U.S. Supreme Court last month struck down one of the state's majority Black districts as an illegal racial gerrymander, weakening the landmark 1965 Federal Voting Rights Act. That decision intensified a national battle over partisan redistricting, fueled by President Donald Trump's efforts to protect the GOP's slim House majority in this year's midterm elections. Bernie Bennett reporting.
1: And this late word, Governor Jeff Landry has signed that plan into law. In health news, there's another drop in the nation's smoking rates. We have the report from Lisa Dwyer.
3: A CDC survey finds that the cigarette smoking rate among U.S. adults dropped to another all-time low last year, with only 1 in 11 adults saying they are current smokers. The rate has been gradually dropping for decades due to cigarette taxes, tobacco price hikes, smoking bans, public education, and changes in the social acceptability of lighting up in public. Cigarette smoking is a risk factor for lung cancer, heart disease, and stroke, and it's long been considered the leading cause of preventable death. I'm Lisa Dwyer.
1: This is SRN News. Planned Parenthood wants all women to buy abortion pills.
4: The nation's largest abortion business has launched a campaign with the slogan, Just in Case, urging women to lay in a supply of abortifacients on the off chance they won't be able to get them easily in their state. Pro-life critics point out the pills cost several hundred dollars, depending on where in the country you buy them, and the stock-up campaign is sure to put a lot of money in the coffers of Planned Parenthood, which already receives taxpayer dollars. Michael Harrington reporting.
1: New Jersey's Nassau Presbyterian Church will host the 5-lecture Samuel Adams Hare series to mark the 250th anniversary of the nation's birth. Organizers say the event will also highlight the uniquely role that Presbyterians played in moving New Jersey from indifference to independence. During the American Revolution, King George called the drive for independence the Presbyterian Rebellion. Loyalists blame Presbyterians for starting it. This is SRN News. The former head of an Iowa school district sentenced to 2 years in prison for falsely claiming to be a U.S. citizen.
3: Ian Roberts is likely to be deported to his native Guyana in South America once he serves that sentence. Roberts pleaded guilty in January to falsely claiming to be a U.S. citizen and illegally possessing firearms, which together carry a maximum sentence of 20 years in prison. Prosecutors say that Roberts submitted a counterfeit Social Security card when he was hired. Roberts also awarded district business to a consulting firm he worked for. I'm Lisa Dwyer.
1: Crews recovering the remains of 6 of 9 workers who are missing after a chemical tank ruptured at a paper mill in Washington State. In all, 11 people were killed in the disaster, including the 3 yet to be recovered. This is one of the deadliest U.S. workplace accidents in recent decades. More details at srnnews.com.
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7: Welcome to the Word for Life, a daily study of Scripture with John Lanz, senior pastor of Bethel Baptist Church in Indianapolis, Indiana. Faith eventually becomes visible. It moves beyond private belief and begins to shape how a person lives, worships, and identifies themselves in the world around them. Abraham understood that. When he built an altar in the land of Canaan, surrounded by people who worship false gods, he was making a public statement about who he belonged to. Today's message reminds us that genuine faith is not only something we claim inwardly, it is something that eventually becomes visible outwardly. Now with today's message, here's Pastor John from the pulpit of Bethel Baptist.
8: But I want you to notice the second thought. When faith becomes sight, God required that Abram leave so he could arrive. But secondly, when he arrived, God appeared. You see it in verse number 7. The Lord appeared unto Abram. Circle that word appeared in your Bible. And then go to verse number 1 and circle the word spoke. The Lord had said unto Abram. Circle the word said, if you would, please. You see, the first time that Abraham encountered God, God was just speaking to him. But in the second encounter, God appeared unto him. The journey began when God spoke. The altar was built when God appeared. The Hebrew word for the word appeared means to be seen, to make oneself clear. And God revealed himself in such a way to Abram that it was personal and unmistakable that God himself had led him there. God appeared and confirmed the promise. He restated. He said, unto thy seed will I give, notice this, underline it in your Bible, verse 7, I will give this land. In verse number 1, look at the initial promise that he heard. He says, get thee out of thy country and from thy kindred and thy father's house unto a land. You see, it was by faith that he stepped out to go to a land. It was sight when he saw the land. And in doing so, when God appeared in that moment, God allowed Abraham to be so moved that he built that altar. He built that altar, again, not at the beginning of the journey, but at the end. And then that journey even continued in the land. And he kept building altars again and again. I think what I get from this is this, that, you know, we often talk about faith becoming sight, and we talk about it so spiritually. Oh, that brother passed on and went to glory, and his faith became sight. And it does. Our faith becomes sight when we pass and we go to heaven because our faith is in Jesus Christ, who's our Savior, who gives us the promise of heaven. I'm not belittling that, and I'm not saying that that's not accurate. Our faith does become sight when we get to heaven. Say amen if you agree with that. But did you realize here on earth, our faith can become sight? There are times that God leads us in such a way that he tells us when we get to a point that he's done something that only he can do, it's as if he makes himself clear and he says, I want you to understand, I did this. I did this in this moment. And Abram, in that moment when God appeared, said to God, I recognize you brought me here. And I recognize you kept your word and you're worthy of my worship. Faith begins when God speaks. Altars are built when you realize that God's been faithful all along. Faith often becomes the precursor to our sight. And in so, we understand the goodness of God. This past week, we went to Parkersburg for a funeral. It was a sweet service. He was someone I led to the Lord back in 2004. He was one of the fellows who helped us with the radio station. He was a faithful worker. And he called me up in December and he said, I want you to pray for me. I have pancreatic cancer. He said, I want you to preach my funeral. You remember, you promised me years ago that you'll preach my funeral. I said, I'll definitely preach your funeral. And in doing so, I began to remember stories of things that we used to do. When we're building the church, and he helped us build the second building, the new campus over on Rosemar Road. He was a supplier with Hajoka Supply, and it was just a friendship. And after that funeral, I was so full of remembrance. I told my wife, let's just drive around and look at some of the places we've been. We drove by the old houses that we lived in. Saw that first house that we ever bought on River Road. Just a little split level house, three bedrooms. The bedrooms is about as big as a walk-in closet for some houses nowadays. And we moved in there, just the two of us, and then Ryan came along, and then we moved over to Carroll Drive, and we saw the house there, and there on Carroll Drive looks just about the same. The landscaping's a little different. Nothing's changed. And then the Lord blessed us and allowed us, after all the kids came along, we were able to move to a larger house on 13th Avenue, and we drove by and we saw each of those houses. And I began to realize how good God's been. Then we went and looked at the church buildings. The first building that we built there on 46th Street was an addition to the original building. The original building only seated probably about 100 people. When we went there, there was probably 60 total. We built another addition to it that moved to 350 seats, and then we filled that up twice, and we had to move because of parking. We moved to an entirely new campus just down the road on Rosemar Road and built this huge 800-seat auditorium. Those buildings are still there. They're still occupied by churches. They're still preaching the word. And I look back on that, and I have to say, God's been good. The verse came to mind in Psalm 27, verse 13. I would have fainted unless I had believed to see the goodness of God in the land of the living. Now, I've heard preachers say, well, that's the goodness of God in heaven. No, that's not the goodness of God in heaven. That's the goodness of God in the land of the living. That's the goodness of God right here on this earth. And what David was saying was this: I was ready to give up had I not just taken a moment to look around and see how good God had been to me right where I was in that moment. And Abram had done the exact same thing. I heard a voice. I obeyed the voice. I went to a place I didn't know where I was going. I went to a land and I found the land. And God has appeared to me now, and God has reminded me of how good he is. There's a song we sing that's kind of modern today that I love. It says, I love you, Lord, for your mercy never fails. All my days you've held me in your hands. From the moment that I wake up until I lay my head, I'll sing of the goodness of God. Because all my life you've been faithful. And all my life you've been so, so good. And with every breath that I am able, I will sing of the goodness of God. Where in your life can you look back and you can see what God has done? Where in your life can you look back and just say, God, I got to build an altar because you've been so good to me? Where in your life has faith become sight and you believed to see the goodness of God? The second principle that I think we can learn from this is not only the altar marked the place where faith became sight, the altar publicly declared his allegiance. Verse number 6 tells us that he went into the land and the Canaanite was in the land. Well, that's not an easy path, is it? These are people who are pagan. They're opposed to the things of God. In fact, we learn in later portions of Scripture that they practice a pagan religion. They worshiped unknown gods. Fertility idols were present during the seasons of harvest and the seasons of growth. And here, Abram, in this moment, makes a decision that when his faith becomes sight, he's going to build an altar, and he wants the whole world to know that that altar is dedicated to one God, the only God. Notice what it says. He built an altar, verse 7, unto the Lord, Yahweh. There's two reasons that that altar stood out amongst the false altars of Canaan. Number one, the altar distinguished his God. The Lord was the one who was the honoree of that altar. The Hebrew says that he built a place of sacrifice unto the Lord. So Abram was not simply stacking stones as a memorial. He was laying out an altar where he could go back to God in sacrifice and say, God, you've been so good, I'm giving back to you. And the sacrificial worship is directed specifically to Yahweh, a name that was probably never heard in Canaan before. Oh, they have heard of others like Molech, and they have heard of Baal, and perhaps they've heard of Asherah, but never had they heard the name Yahweh. And he comes and he honors this one and distinguishes the altar as being only to his God. Abraham's altar served as a place where God is identified and God is served. The altar not only distinguished his God, number two, the altar declared his faith. Again, verse 6, the Canaanite was in the middle of the land. They saw everything. This wasn't just done in isolation. The whole Canaanite world recognized this stranger has come into the land, and now he's building this large altar, and he's offering sacrifices to another God, not Baal, not Asherah, not Molech. He's offering offerings on shrines and altars that have not been dedicated to their gods. He He built an altar, the Bible says, unto the Lord. You see, when God has been good to you, listen to what I'm saying here. When God has been good to you, you can't help but publicly say, I'm building an altar to the God who's blessed me, who's guided me, who's been good to me. There's a modern example of that, I think, of visible faith. We see it in a number of places, but I think probably the most prominent image of that was back in the 2009 college football championship. When the national championship occurred, Tim Tebow did something that no one expected. He placed on his cheeks in the makeup, the warrior makeup, the verse, John 3:16. And every time he was in the image, people would see that through his helmet. And the most Googled phrase for the next 2 weeks after that was John 3:16. Millions of people were looking that up. A God who'd been faithful, a God who'd been good, he was declaring, I belong to that God. Let me ask you this question. Would people who know you the best clearly see which God you belong to? Would people clearly see that you're serving the true God, the only God, just as Abram built that altar? Well, let me give you the third and final point, and we'll be finished. The altar marked the place where faith became sight. The altar publicly declared his allegiance. But the altar also anchored the promise in memory. Again, God has just reiterated the promise and made it even more clear. And he's worshiping, but he's worshiping to memorialize the moment that God gave that promise. You see, in the Old Testament, altars served in that function as well. Now, sometimes they would place standing stones. Joshua did that in the middle of the Jordan River. It wasn't a place of worship. It wasn't an altar. But it was a memorial marking for future generations. But this altar served the dual purpose as a place of worship and a place of memory. And when God revealed himself and confirmed his promise, Abram built the altar to mark that moment.

As we close today, take a moment to reflect on the places in your life where God has been faithful. There are moments we move past too quickly, prayers He answered, doors He opened, strength He provided, and seasons where He carried us farther than we realized at the time. Abraham built altars because he understood something important. Faith is strengthened when we stop long enough to remember the goodness of God. Maybe today is a good day to pause and recognize His faithfulness in your own journey. Not just what God has done for others, but what He has done for you. 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

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Whatever you're facing, God's the one who sees the whole picture. He's always got you in focus. 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
1: Welcome to Family Prayer Time on this Friday. This is Dan Rushing greeting you warmly with the grace and peace that comes to us from God our Father and from Jesus Christ our Lord. It's a great privilege to meet together with you for prayer here as we wrap up this week. As we pray, let's remember the assurance that we find in James chapter 5, which reminds us that the effectual, fervent prayer of a righteous man availeth much. Let's remember that as we pray, God works. I don't know if you enjoy athletic events at all, or if you do, what your favorite ones are. Maybe you enjoy lots of sports, and so enjoy things like the Olympics and the variety of competitions, the competitors from different countries that participate in that. Maybe you enjoy that experience every few years. Or maybe the long summer baseball season is more your thing. And you enjoy, like so many do, following our country's favorite pastime. Or possibly, you love the fall season, and you do that mainly because of the return of football. Whatever your individual preferences are, and there are a lot more to choose from, but whatever your favorites are, there's something that has stained all of these sports and virtually every competition that you could possibly imagine. And that is cheating. Nearly every sport has some kind of memorable cheating scandal that has spoiled it at some point in its history. Some of these are well known, well documented, books written about them. And all of us would recognize the deception that lies behind each of those scandals. What does look different ways, but you'll have an individual or a team or a club that were involved in concealing and misrepresenting. And when those stories break, all of us feel tricked or duped to some degree. Now, on a much higher level of importance is the danger of spiritual deception. This is one that affects all of us. And the Apostle Paul was concerned about this for the church in the city of Thessalonica. We hear his concern at the beginning of 2 Thessalonians chapter 2. And it's there that he writes, "Now we beseech you, brethren, by the coming of our Lord Jesus Christ, and by our gathering together unto him, that ye be not soon shaken in mind, or be troubled, neither by spirit, nor by word, nor by letter as from us, as that the day of Christ is at hand. Let no man deceive you by any means." Just like Paul wanted for these believers, God wants us, he wants me and you to walk in his truth, not to be deceived. We observe that here when, first of all, a caution is given. You probably heard it. It was in verse 3 of this chapter, and it's how the verse begins. He says, "Let no man deceive you by any means." Let no man deceive you. This is a warning. In essence, God says through his servant here, don't be deceived. Don't be those that are tricked. Don't be cheated. Don't be led astray. And unfortunately, this idea of deception, of spiritual deception, is nothing new. And you know that. It happened in the Garden of Eden. We go back and we can see this very clearly in Genesis chapter 3. We're told there that Eve was deceived by Satan. Paul reflected on this in 1 Timothy, saying that the woman was in was deceived. And this idea of deception has been a tactic of Satan ever since. And Paul was concerned also for the believers in Corinth. He was concerned that this would happen to them. And so he told them plainly in his second letter to that church, he said, "But I fear lest by any means, as the serpent beguiled," and that's our same word, deceived, "as the serpent beguiled Eve through his subtlety, so your minds should be corrupted from the simplicity that is in Christ." He says, clearly doesn't he? He says, "I'm concerned about you. I don't want you to be deceived like Eve was." And this is why there are such frequent warnings in Scripture against this, about not being deceived, not being tricked. Not surprisingly, Jesus himself warned about this. In Matthew chapter

We hear in all this that God has a great burden that his people would walk in his truth and walk in his light and not be deceived. So we hear a caution, but this is also given in a comprehensive way. Listen to the phrase again, let no man deceive you by any means. Isn't this expressed in this expansive, far-reaching way? We can't help but have our attention seized by it. It says, let no man deceive you by any means. So don't be deceived by any person. Deception often works because it comes from people we wouldn't expect it to come from. It comes from surprising sources. If they carried a sign saying, I'm lying to you, then it wouldn't work. But they play the part well. That's why Jesus warned about the religious leaders who were hypocrites. They looked great on the outside, but their teaching was deceptive. It says, don't be deceived by any person, but don't be deceived by any means. This deception happens in a number of different ways, but God warns us here to not fall for them. And this very passage lists three ways that people were trying to deceive these Thessalonian believers. It says in verse 2, by spirit, by word, and by letter as from us. By spirit references some spirit-inspired utterance like prophecy. And by word describes something more like a rational argument, perhaps from the Old Testament. And by letter as from us references some, probably a supposed letter from Paul that was actually a forgery. God reminds them and us to reject the deception, whatever form it shows up in. We have the gospel of Jesus and God-breathed scripture by which we can test truth claims and reject those things that don't measure up. We honor God and his truth when we do this. As we look to the Lord together in prayer, let's pray about our church services on this coming Lord's Day. This is something I know we look forward to. Let's pray that we will be fed from God's word as we meet together in his name. Father, thank you for the loving warnings like this that you give us in your word. Help us to heed them and to grow in the grace of your Son. We thank you for this approaching Lord's Day. May we love and support our church, and as we participate, may we be built up and strengthened spiritually. This we ask in the name of Christ. Amen. Until next time, may our Lord bless you and keep you as you walk with him.

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1: With SRN News, I'm John Scott. A federal judge has ruled Alabama's use of nitrogen gas to carry out executions does not violate the U.S. Constitution. U.S. District Judge Emily Marks rejected claims the method causes excessive suffering. The ruling came after the first bench trial in the nation examining the constitutionality of the execution method. The method has been used to put 9 people to death, 8 in Alabama, 1 in Louisiana. A federal judge says Donald Trump's name must be removed from the John F. Kennedy Center for the Performing Arts.
2: U.S. District Judge Christopher Cooper ruled that the rebranding of the Kennedy Center as the Trump Kennedy Center violates the law and ordered that Trump's name be removed from the building within 2 weeks. The judge said Trump can't close or rename the Kennedy Center, ruling that it cannot be officially named for anyone else unless Congress approves it. Congresswoman Joyce Beatty, an Ohio Democrat, sued President Trump and others to stop the unlawful renaming of the Kennedy Center. Bill Alexander, Washington.
1: The death toll remains at 3 after a Dallas apartment explosion. Firefighters were preparing to evacuate residents when the Oak Cliff apartment building exploded. A huge fire ensued. Tech gives stocks a big boost.
3: Stocks closed higher on Wall Street, adding to all-time highs they set a day earlier. The S&P 500 rose 0.2% Friday. Tech stocks led the way, including a gain of more than 32% for Dell Technologies. That came after the company delivered profits that blew past expectations and raised its outlook. Dell said it was seeing powerful demand for AI computing. The Dow added 363 points. That's about 0.7%. The NASDAQ Composite rose 0.2%. The price of a barrel of Brent crude oil fell 1.7%. Seth Sutel, New York.
1: This is SRN News. Planned Parenthood, it's not just for abortion anymore.
4: A new report from the American College of Pediatrics finds that 80% of Planned Parenthood clinics now provide treatments to help people live as the opposite sex. That's actually more than the number of clinics that provide abortions. Officials with Planned Parenthood also state that their organization is the second largest provider of hormone shots to allow children to live as the opposite sex and the largest provider of, quote, sex education material. Michael Harrington reporting.
1: Blocking someone from entering a house of worship or acting in a way that makes worshipers entering the building fear for their safety is now a crime in New York. Governor Kathy Hochul has signed a new law approved after a series of raucous demonstrations outside synagogues. The legislation also expressly allows police to establish 50-foot security perimeters outside houses of worship where protests are not allowed. This is SRN News. Authorities in Kenya say some students have been arrested after a deadly dormitory fire.
5: 8 girls have been arrested on suspicion of planning and carrying out an arson attack after a fire destroyed a dormitory and killed 16 students at the Udumishi Girls' School. 79 others were injured or hospitalized. Police held 30 students overnight for questioning and were reviewing CCTV footage.
6: The place has been cordoned off.
5: Upset parents like John Maruri were gathered trying to find their daughters or reclaim their remains. Disaster manager Joyce Nisi says the bodies were taken to a government morgue to be identified by DNA testing because of the burns. There was congestion in the dormitory and one exit door was locked. I'm Jennifer King.
1: Rescue divers in Laos have safely evacuated the first of 5 villagers trapped in a cave for over a week due to floodwaters. 2 remain missing. Rescue teams from Laos, Thailand, Japan, and Malaysia. They were all working together. More details at srnnews.com.
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0: America turns 250 this year. 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
2: The king of claustrophobia was seated on his throne in the capital city of Dullesville. He was surrounded by his loyal subjects who had pledged to him their very lives. Every morning they would gather around his throne and cry, "Long live the king! His is the kingdom. His wish is our command." And so the kindly king reigns supreme in his kingdom day after day after day. His kingdom, incidentally, was at peace. There was no hostility, no danger, no fear. And so long as his kingdom was without any conflict, his subjects lived in total submission. But one day an unusual thing took place. The neighboring country of Evil's Land invaded Claustrophobia with the express intent of defeating the king and taking control. The king called out the army, as any king would, and he made an appeal on television for everyone to report to the army to defend their nation. But something strange happened. Only a handful of stragglers showed up to take up arms and defend the kingdom. Meanwhile, the invading enemy swarmed through the countryside as the bewildered king begged his subjects to come to the front lines and defend their nation. He watched in disbelief as they, by the hundreds, fled in fear, hid in caves, praying that somehow this bad dream would go away. But of course it didn't. Once the captors had surrounded the little country, they interviewed one of the leading businessmen in the community. He was one of those who had pledged allegiance to the king when things were good and fled like a coward when the heat was on. They held a microphone in his face and asked him why he didn't heed the king's command to fight when the kingdom was in jeopardy. And he answered this way, "Nobody ever told me I might have to fight." But the interviewer went on, "But you're in subjection to the king. His is the kingdom. Surely you understand that he's not only there to protect you and provide for you, but to command you as well. If his is the kingdom, shouldn't he have the right to lead you into battle?" "No," the businessman replied, "his is the kingdom when all is well, but no one leads me into the enemy's fire." "Aha. But now you are the enemy's slave," the interviewer went on. "Isn't that worse? Had you listened to your king, you could have been the victor. Now you will serve a wicked king and slave forever." And as they led the man off to prison where he would serve an evil monarch in chains, this once influential man was heard to be mumbling, "No one tells me what to do." His captors were heard to reply laughing, "No one indeed." "Thine is the kingdom," he cried, "so long as the kingdom was peace and life. Mine is the kingdom," he cried, "as soon as the kingdom meant warfare and strife." I cannot help but wonder if the King of Glory cannot identify with that illustration. Because all too often we too are willing to acknowledge his lordship when we want him to cater to our needs and respond to our wants. But let the storm clouds gather over the horizons of our lives and let the thunder of life's tests shake the foundations of our faith. And like members of that make-believe kingdom, we're too quick to flee the battle and hide in the comfortable caverns of the world rather than put on the armor of God and take on the enemy at the sound of the trumpet. His is the kingdom. Do you know what that means? It means he is the sovereign, undisputed Lord of this universe. It means that every flower on every hillside, in every nation, on every continent belongs to him. His is the kingdom. It means every bird whose wings grace the skies between heaven and earth belongs to him. His is the kingdom. It means every star that illuminates the dark of night and sends its signals of breathtaking light back to planet earth belongs to him. His is the kingdom. Means that every infant born to man, from the darkest of the jungle nights to the biggest city hospital lights, belong to him. His is the kingdom. No thunderclap resounds from the heavens but by his command. Ne'er does the frost of winter send its icy blast to cool this universe but by his command. His is the kingdom. That means God made everything in heaven and everything on earth. And that means God owns everything in heaven and everything on earth. And that means God has the right to do as he pleases with everything in heaven and everything on earth. Because his is the kingdom. And he is the king. And knowing that, beloved, ought to affect the way we live. And even more than that, knowing that ought to affect the way we pray. And we know that because our loving Savior called his followers together one day, sat them down on a Judean hillside, and taught them how to pray. He didn't tell them, he taught them. He demonstrated in language they could all understand basic principles and basic premises about communicating with the Father. He taught them to pray unobtrusively, humbly, quietly. He taught them to pray worshipfully, adoringly, gratefully. He taught them to ask unselfishly, simply, and daily. He taught them to seek refuge confidently, graciously, and expectantly. He taught them to pray, "Our Father, who art in heaven, hallowed be thy name. Thy kingdom come, thy will be done on earth as it is in heaven. Give us this day our daily bread. Forgive us our sins, but only as we forgive those who have sinned against us. And lead us not into temptation, but deliver us from the evil one." He taught them to pray like that. He taught us to pray like that. He taught us to turn on the tap of glory that releases the divine flow of the power of God by honoring the awesome name of God and surrendering to the perfect will of God. And then, having pulled back the drapes of divine communication until the heavens were bared before the eyes of man, he taught us to conclude those times of God in a literal anthem of praise. He said, "When you pray, why not finish like this? Thine is the kingdom, thine is the power, thine is the glory forever." In other words, Jesus said, when you pray, pray like this. And when you conclude, conclude like this. Conclude by lifting your heart to the heavenlies in absolute acknowledgement of the incredible lordship of God. Thine is the kingdom. Of the incredible awesomeness of God. Thine is the power. And of the incredible majesty of God. Thine is the glory. When you pray, why not pray like that? And you will emerge from your prayer closet with your heart so filled with the knowledge of God and with a vision of God that you'll go back out into a real world with real hurts and real pain as a God-filled ambassador of another kingdom. Your eyes will be focused on a king. And to the king belongs the praise and the honor and the glory because his is the kingdom. Now, if you have a dictionary, and I trust you don't have it with you, and so I'll read you what Mr. Webster says as a definition for the word kingdom. He defines it in several ways, but all of them communicate one thought. Webster says this: kingdom, a politically organized community having a monarchical form of government headed by a king or a queen. B, kingdom, the eternal kingship of God. C, the realm in which God's will is fulfilled. D, an area or sphere in which one holds preeminent position. So a kingdom then is a sphere in which a king occupies preeminence and exercises authority. In a spiritual sense, even the world recognizes a kingdom is the realm in which God's will is fulfilled. If that's what a kingdom is, and if all who live in a kingdom are to submit to a king, let's ask a question. How do we know that the kingdom in which we live is his? Well, let's take a walk. First of all, let's remind ourselves that this world we live in and all who live in it belong to God. It is His kingdom by virtue of creation. In Genesis chapter 1, God the Father, speaking to God the Son and God the Spirit, makes this comment, "Let us make man in our image." From the dust of the earth, God created man. From the side of man, God created woman. From nothing, God created every animal that walked, every insect that crawled, every fish that swam. God spoke and the trees became a reality, thousands upon thousands of species, each with a divine distinction, each with a different message to tell. Every cloud He handcrafted by His own fingertips. He is and He was and He ever will be the originator of all things. Everything but sin originated with God. Everything good and everything acceptable and everything complete comes from Him, the Father of lights, in whom is no variableness nor shadow of turning. God owns the world, everything in it, because He made it. Read Psalm 24. It says this, "The earth is the Lord's and the fullness thereof, the world and they that dwell therein. For He hath founded it upon the seas and established it upon the floods." Verse 7 then cries out, "Lift up your heads, O ye gates, and be ye lifted up, ye everlasting doors, and the King of glory shall come in." Who is this King of glory? The Lord strong and mighty, the Lord mighty in battle. Who is this King of glory? The Lord of hosts. He is the King of glory. So you see, my friend, the world belongs to God because He made it. So in a very natural sense, every creature on this earth owes homage to Him. His is the kingdom. He has established it upon the seas and founded it upon the floods. The world belongs to God. If He chooses to pour the delightful showers of His love upon it, He has that right. But my friend, His is the kingdom. So if He chooses to call back the clouds into the heavens and allow the earth to grow parched and dry, He has that right as well. His is the kingdom. Should He desire to magnify His name through the winds of winter, He has that right. His is the kingdom. The earth is the Lord and the fullness thereof, the world and they that dwell therein. Yes, His ways are higher than ours. Yes, they're more precious than ours. They're beyond our understanding, and yet this earth and all that is in it is His. Because He created it. And until we bow before His throne daily and accept that reality, we will not live in His perfect rest and we will not have His imputed power. We will not be trusting the King. His is the kingdom, period. Now one day everyone will acknowledge that. One day every knee will bow. One day every tongue will confess. His is the kingdom. Until then, whether we acknowledge it or not, this world and everything in this world belongs to God. But secondly, it's His kingdom by virtue of Christ's atoning death. Paul wrote those words in 2 Corinthians 6 that are so powerful. He said, "What? Know ye not that your body is the temple of the Holy Ghost, which is in you, which you have of God as a gift from God? You're not your own. You've been bought, purchased with a price. Therefore, glorify God in your body and in your spirit, both of which belong to God." His is the kingdom. Beloved, your body belongs to God. Paul just said so. You know what that means? It means that if He chooses to allow it to experience pain or suffering or difficulty, that's His business. He knows what's best. His is the kingdom. That means if He chose to make you a certain way, to design you a certain way, to maximize His glory, and you don't like the way He did it, humble yourself and praise Him. His is the kingdom. Your body belongs to God. Paul just said so. Secondly, your spirit belongs to God. Paul just said that as well. That means if He chooses to bring into your life circumstances you do not like in order to develop character you need, He has that right. Because you see, beloved, your spirit belongs to God. Not only because He created you, but because even while you were alienated from Him by sin, His love forced Him to come where you were to consider the cost and to buy you back on the slave market of sin, willingly paying the price so that you would become twice born. You're His because He made you. You're His because He redeemed you. His is the kingdom. And thirdly, you're His because you chose to be. God didn't force you to become a Christian. He longed for you to become His child. He reached out to you. He paid the entire price. He called you. He drew you. He loved you, but He didn't force you. The entire body of Scripture sings a melody of grace to the free will of man. God did it all, but man was given the delightful choice to say yes. And so the Holy Spirit wrote in John chapter 1 these words, "He came unto His own, and His own received Him not." They chose to reject Him. "But to as many as received Him, those who chose to believe, to them gave He power to become sons of God." So whoever receives the Son has life by choice. Beloved, you are His because He made you. You are His because He saved you. And you are His because you chose to ask Him to come into your life. Therefore, make no mistake about it, my friend. His is the kingdom. There is a final question then we must ask. Once we have concluded that His is the kingdom. And that question is, where is the kingdom He owns? Is it on this earth? Or is it in heaven? Is it in neither? Or is it in both? Can we know where it is? Those are the questions. And the answers are yes, yes, no, yes, and of course. First of all, as we've already discovered, this earth and all that is in it belongs to God. And one day, everyone who lives on this planet will acknowledge that openly. The King of Kings will be Lord of Lords, but until then, you and I live in a world that's in open rebellion to its King. We've temporarily thrown aside the kingdom, and this earth has pledged its allegiance to another, one who has as his goal to destroy the kingdom. Satan reigns on this earth today. Sin is the order of the day, and anarchy has replaced the monarchy of God. The devil led a revolution, and man has followed him. We have followed him. All we like sheep have gone astray. But this world will one day be headquarters for God's kingdom again. Satan will be put aside, and man will be brought back into the dominion of God, and God will rule with a rod of iron. But for now, this world represents the location of God's physical kingdom, though those who live in it don't recognize it because they have revolted against the king. His is the kingdom, but the king is not served yet. So God has moved his kingdom underground. Yes, he still operates on planet Earth, but he's moved into the realm of the Spirit since his objectives are spiritual. And he's decided to work internally in the lives of men and women. And so while the world we live in erupts in immorality and rebellion and fear, God is offering to all who come a kingdom from within that will replace immorality with purity, rebellion with submission, and fear with faith. Supernaturally, God offers to man an opportunity to live in an alien world with the presence of God inhabiting our bodies. So even while we live in a world that resists the hand of God and refutes the word of God, by letting Christ live in us, we can be peaceful and at rest amidst the tumult. His is the kingdom. Kingdom of the heart. Kingdom where God not only brings good out of evil, but uses the very thing Satan means to destroy us to build in us instead, his likeness. His is the kingdom, and he'll never leave us or forsake us. You and I, praise God, may live in this world until he comes, but he will live in us so long as we live in this world. Praise God. And there's a third kingdom, or rather a third manifestation of the one kingdom, the kingdom that is yet to come. A kingdom where the king will not only rule in the hearts of men, but all who have been redeemed will gather together and adore him and worship him and praise him forever and ever, the way we were intended to do before the fall. Now, we don't hear as much about that kingdom as we used to. People just don't talk about heaven anymore. We're so busy relating to the world we live in that we forget what we're living for is glory. Beloved, in that kingdom, pain will be gone. Beloved, in that kingdom, sin will be eradicated. In that kingdom, death will be swallowed up in victory. In that kingdom, suffering will be banished, and the presence of God will sweep away everything that will hinder or harm or hurt, and we will dwell with Him forever and ever and ever. Amen. That day is coming. Don't forget it. It is that day for which we live in this wicked world. It is because of that day that Paul says we endure suffering as a good soldier of Jesus Christ. It is because of that day that we labor in the King's vineyard, not becoming weary in well-doing. It is because of that day that we lay up treasures in heaven where moth and rust cannot corrupt and thieves cannot break through and steal, giving up things on earth that man says are everything. It is for that day that all mankind stands on tiptoe, the scripture says, peering into the future, longing for redemption. But beloved, that day is coming. It's coming like a thief in the night suddenly, and it's coming like the wind and the fire powerfully, but it's coming, beloved, because the King is coming, and His is the kingdom. So this world we live in belongs to God because He made it. And it belongs to God because He redeemed it. And we belong to God because we chose to. This world is His kingdom in rebellion, but still it's His. And our hearts are His kingdom in the making, and we are His. And one day soon the eastern skies will be pulled apart like curtains in the heavens, and we shall see Him face to face. And there will be a new heaven and a new earth and a new kingdom forever. His will be the kingdom for all eternity. So, my friend, that is what you're saying when you sing a doxology of the kingdom as you pray. When you say, "Thine is the kingdom," you're saying, "I belong to God. He made me. I belong to God. He saved me. And I belong to God. I received Him as my Savior." You're saying, "This world is His. He owns it. My life is His. He bought it.

0: However, the issue is not only the words you say when you're resting in the quiet place. The issue is what action you take when you're struggling in the marketplace. Who then is your king? It is not, is he your king at the altar of worship, but is he your king when the bullets begin to fly and the bombs begin to fall and the devil begins to harass you and persecute you and dare you to defy your God? Then whose is the kingdom? It is at that point in your life that this phrase begins to make sense. When the king blows his trumpet and calls you to the battlefield and says, "Child, if you're mine, put on the armor." That's when this phrase means what it was intended to mean. It is then that we are to shout triumphantly, "Thine is the kingdom." It is then when the powers of darkness are hovering overhead, daring you to flee the conflict, that you need to stop whatever you're doing, point your heart toward heaven and say, "Thine is the kingdom, O Lord. Do as you please." Because when you do that, heaven touches earth again. And your will surrenders to God's will again. And His ownership of your life and all that is in it becomes real again. And then whatever He chooses to do becomes wonderful again. Because He's the King. And as the King, He has the right to do whatever He chooses. And whatever He chooses is best. For His is the kingdom, beloved. Shout it with gladness again. The earth is the Lord's in the fullness thereof and all that dwell therein. His is the kingdom, beloved. He owns it and He owns you. And because He does, He has the right to do what He wants to do. He can take you and remake you, and before your journey's done, if need be, He can break you to make you like His Son. So, dear Christian, stop resisting. The victory is yours to own. For His is the kingdom, beloved, and our King is still on the throne.
1: 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Well, thank you for listening. We pray God's richest blessing may be yours as He continues to live His life in you.
2: If you've ever wondered why people do what they do, you're in good company. The reason probably has something to do with the fact that other people aren't you. The way you do things makes sense to you, but might annoy other people. Sometimes the same people that annoy you. So the encouraging word here is that you can forgive the quirky in others, and they can do the same for you. God has done it for both of you. He's a great example. Rejoice Radio, sharing joy for your journey.

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1: With SRN News, I'm Ron Taylor. Tensions are still high in the Middle East, even after word that a deal with the U.S. may have been reached, something Iran didn't immediately confirm.
2: As ceasefire talks between the U.S. and Iran drag on, the truce has come under another test. The U.S. has carried out a series of strikes on Iranian targets this week, most recently on Wednesday night. It says these strikes are in response to Iranian threats. In the latest incident, Kuwait says it was attacked by Iranian missiles and drones. Iran confirms that it launched a fresh attack in the region. It says this is in response to American aggression. Now, these clashes have not caused the ceasefire to collapse, but they have left the Middle East on edge.
1: Correspondent Joe Fetterman. Meanwhile, President Trump held a White House Situation Room meeting with his advisors as he looks to make a final determination on moving forward with a deal to extend the Iran ceasefire. A Russian drone that was part of an overnight attack on Ukraine has crashed into an apartment building in eastern Romania, injuring two people.
3: The Russian drone was tracked by radar in Romanian airspace and crashed onto the roof of a building in Galati. The impact followed by a fire. Two people suffered minor injuries and several others were evacuated. In response to the crash, NATO member Romania is asking the alliance for a faster transfer of anti-drone capabilities to its military, calling the drone's flight a serious violation of international law and the worst incident to hit national territory since Russia invaded Ukraine. While Romania has confirmed drone fragments on its territory on multiple occasions since the war started, no one has previously been hurt in any of the incidents. I'm Charles Tillesma.
1: In Louisiana, lawmakers have passed a new congressional map to pick a Republican seat while leaving the state with one of its two majority black House districts. The map approved Friday is designed to give Louisiana a 5-1 split in Republicans' favor. This is SRN News. Pope Leo appears to have embraced AI.
4: The pontiff caused a stir around the world this month with his encyclical on artificial intelligence, in which he warns about the dangers that it poses to humanity. But an examination of the document's text indicates that AI wrote at least some part of it. Posting on Substack, researcher Lynch Zhang says he put Pope Leo's text through an AI detector, and it concluded that some parts were 100% generated by AI, though not necessarily the parts written by the Pope himself. Michael Harrington reporting.
1: America's churches are grappling with a decline of marriage and family. For centuries, marriage and child rearing have been among the main ways adults are integrated into congregational life. Couples who share the same faith tend to be more observant, and they often raise children with that tradition. But today, 42% of adults are not married or living with a partner, the highest percentage in U.S. history. This is SRN News. Even though no one was hurt, Supreme Court Justice Amy Coney Barrett has been targeted with a swatting incident. Correspondent Laura Winters with the call that touched off an emergency response.
5: There is an LOI for this address that has 24-hour security coverage for a high-priority resident of the county.
6: You're listening to the 911 call the moment officers are immediately dispatched to the home of the Supreme Court Justice. This after a swatting call is made about shots fired at her Fairfax, Virginia home.
7: Make contact with security that's on scene. They should be outside and explore. He said he hasn't heard anything.
6: Barrett has 24-hour security, and it was quickly determined the call was bogus. Laura Winters reporting.
1: The Dallas fire chief says firefighters were preparing to evacuate residents due to a reported gas leak when an apartment building exploded Thursday, killing at least three people and injuring five more. Fire officials say now all have been accounted for. More details at srnnews.com.
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1: How do you do? Just by the numbers, odds are you're the product of a broken home. Single parenting has become a norm, and even if that parent works diligently to provide and protect, it can still be hard. The subject of our story was from a home like that, but he was looking for the same things we all are: family, community, and acceptance. Where he found it was in a life of crime. But that led to years of bitterness and heartache. That is, until his heart, his mind, his very life were unshackled.

0: Chavis, we find you guilty of aggravated assault.
1: Charles Chavis, I find you guilty of strong-armed robbery.
2: Charles Chavis, this court finds you guilty of aggravated assault.
3: Whatever.
2: You have something to say?
3: Going to jail don't scare me. Maybe I'll make a few friends there.
2: I think you're missing the point, son.
4: This is Unshackled, the longest-running audio drama in history, recorded in Chicago at Pacific Garden Mission. For almost 150 years, the old lighthouse in Chicago has been ministering to the needs of those who have fallen on hard times. Men, women, and children from all walks of life have come to our doors and received more than a warm meal and a bed. They've received nourishment for their mind, body, and soul, all thanks to the generous gifts of people like you. Now for broadcast around the earth, here is episode number 3927 in the series Unshackled, the program that makes you face yourself and think. From a young age, the man in our story was looking for family and a community to belong to. What he didn't find in his home, he found on the streets and other unsavory places. This is the true story of Chuck Chavis, right now on Unshackled.

0: That was my life as a teenager in Florida. I ran with a bunch of guys who liked stealing car radios. A few times the owners caught us and then caught a beating from us. I was in 10th grade the night that Stevie and I got in a fight with a gas station employee. I remember because the next day the police came and took me from my math class. In front of the class, they put the bracelets on me and walked me away. I found out when I got to jail that Stevie had been busted before me and made a deal to get a suspended sentence. He basically threw me under the bus, and I was charged with assault and battery.
1: Mr. Chavis, you've been found guilty of 24 felony counts.
2: Yeah, because Stevie sold me out.
1: I'm going to take your age into consideration and send you to the Panama City boot camp for troubled teens. Next!
0: The boot camp was somewhere between local jail and prison, but not as bad as it could have been. I made a few friends in my time there, and I even kind of responded to the structure of things.
2: Hector, you seen Hopper or Merch? I can't find him anywhere.
3: You hear that singing, Will?
2: Yeah?
3: That's probably them singing. They at the church meeting, man.
2: I never imagined them for church folks.
3: Boot camp has a way of changing roughnecks into church folks.
2: Do not pass me by. Sounds like my whole life.
3: What do you mean?
2: Everything has passed me by. Hope, love, success, a family.
3: A family?
2: I'm barely 16 years old. What do I have to look forward to? I've thrown all that stuff away.
3: Then do something about it, son. You ain't gonna be here forever. What are you gonna do when you get out?
2: I'm gonna change. You watch. I'm gonna change.
0: Yeah, I meant it when I said I was gonna change. But when I got out of boot camp, I caught up with my running buddies, and it was the same old thing. I hadn't exactly forgiven Stevie for hanging me out. I just never mentioned it. I was masking insecurities. I wanted to be accepted. I wanted to be part of something. But I was a bitter kid with a lot of anger. I escaped into alcohol, weed, cocaine, and pills. It was the only time I felt free. I hated being sober. I was miserable. I even met a girl named Dana who seemed to like something in me. But we couldn't make any type of relationship work, especially when I got kicked out of school for fighting. At one point, my running buddies and I had been methed up for days, and we drove from Pensacola to New Orleans to look for more. Turns out the Big Easy was not very easy for me. I was arrested on Bourbon Street for being high, drunk, and disturbing the peace. The judge sentenced me to a week in the New Orleans Parish Prison, alongside murderers and violent offenders. That whole week, I didn't shower once, knowing what kind of things happened to fellas like me in places like that. But I survived and found myself back in Pensacola, and in a very familiar situation.
4: Your Honor, this is not Chuck Chavis's first time before a judge. This is not even Chuck Chavis's first time in your court. Chuck Chavis is a menace to society. We in the state attorney's office recommend that he serve 2 consecutive 10-year terms.
5: 20 years?
4: Otherwise, he'll be standing before you again in 6 months.
0: I didn't get the 20 years the state attorney wanted, thanks to an attorney my mom and some friends found for me. Instead, I received 6 years in the Florida State Prison.
6: I thought you were supposed to be a tough guy, Chavis. This is the 3rd time I catch you crying in your bunk.
2: Leave me alone, Damon.
6: What's your story, Chuck? What kind of punk cellmate did they give me?
2: You don't know me, man.
6: Man, I saw you when they first dropped you in this hole. I saw you going in church and crying on that altar.
2: Dude, I'm feeling some things spiritually. Are you telling me you like it here? No friends you can count on? Nobody knows you? Nobody cares about you? Not a moment of peace. I don't know if I'm ever going to make it out of here.
6: Dude, you're in jail, not a social club.
2: Yeah, what else is new?
0: When I was sentenced to 6 years in the Florida State Prison, I really didn't know whether I was going to make it out. I was angry and bitter, and my heart was so hard. It was the beginning of a pretty dark period in my life that continued even after I received early release and was placed on probation. My friend from prison, Damon, got out too, and the two of us shared a house in Pensacola.
6: What's up, Chavis?
0: I found a guy who will supply some dope for us to sell.
6: Oh, good. I wasn't really interested in going to work again. What's with that dopey grin on your face?
0: Well, I just heard from an old friend that my high school girlfriend got a divorce.
6: And that makes you feel good? You are dark.
0: I probably cared more about her than anyone in my whole life. It was just...
6: You went to jail.
0: Nah, man. We were just kids. I sure didn't know how to take care of myself, much less anyone else.
6: So what? You think you're just going to call up and say, hi?
0: Her name's Dana.
6: What's up, Dana? This is Chuck. Chuck. Chuck Chavis. Yeah, you remember. Well, I just got out of prison, and I wanted to know if you'd like to go to dinner and a movie with me.
0: You don't have to remind me. I'm a hot mess. I know.
6: Yeah, but at least we got steady jobs now.
0: So Damon and I started dealing drugs out of that house, and I decided to reach out to Dana.
5: Wait a minute, Chuck. You actually think you've changed?
0: You don't think so? I'd say I've changed quite a bit.
5: You're older, and you have had some, experiences.
0: You could say that again.
5: But you still seem like the same person from when we was kids.
0: I'm no different from you or anybody else. I want a family, a house with a yard, a whole big wad of cash.
5: I had that with my husband. Well, except for the wad of cash.
0: What was missing?
5: I don't know. We were husband and wife, married with children, but we weren't going anywhere. We were like a boat, floating on the Gulf. No idea where we were going to wash up. What was missing? I still don't know. I'm still drifting.
0: Well, do you mind if I drift with you for a while? While all seemed to be going well with Dana, things were definitely getting weird on the business side of life. After 8 months of Damon and me living and working together, we started to notice some strange things.
6: It's still there. It's following me.
0: The helicopter?
6: Yeah, man. Every time I leave the house this week, that crazy helicopter's up there.
0: Are you sure the drugs aren't just making you paranoid?
6: I haven't gotten high all week, Chuck. And besides, you've seen those surveillance vans outside.
0: Those guys? They're not even trying to hide from us. I even talked to one of them yesterday. His name's Quentin.
6: He's from the DEA, son. They've got to be planning on busting us.
0: They've been out there for weeks, Damon.
6: That's pretty brassy. Coming to talk to you. I think they're getting ready to kick down the door.
0: I have an idea.
7: Police, get your hands up.
6: All right, it's cool.
0: We're not going anywhere.
7: Toss it, boys.
6: Can you not point that at my face?
7: Shut up. Get over there. Stand by the wall and keep your hands where we can see them.
0: Whatever you say, sir.
7: You punks think you're so smart.
6: Not really.
7: We've been on to you for months.
6: We know.
7: Thanks for making it easy on us, because now you're good.
8: Sarge.
7: What?
8: Place is clean, Sarge.
7: What? No, that can't be.
8: Well, you're welcome to look for yourself.
0: What are you looking for? Maybe we could help.
7: Zip it!
6: All that anger's gonna eat you up, officer.
7: Oh, I will show you anger.
0: Well, that doesn't sound like something I want to see. We'd taken the drugs to a friend's house and hidden them there. So, we dodged a real bullet. But it was enough to make us rethink what we were doing. I decided to hit the road and see more of the United States. And see if I could start a new life. Problem was, the old life just followed me. I went to Washington State, where I'd tracked down my biological father. After an awkward introduction, we went out and got drunk. Before long, I was headed back to Florida. But I had a long trip to think about things.
5: I'm glad you called me, Chuck. How long have you been in town?
0: Only a couple days. I'm sorry I skedaddled on you the way I did.
5: You didn't even say goodbye.
0: I know. I can be a real jerk sometimes.
5: You're also rather hard on yourself, Chuck.
0: I called you because you're the only person I feel I can count on at all. All my other friends are in prison or dead, and I'm beginning to think those are the only options for me, too. I'm sure the cops are still looking for me.
5: Let's get away from here for a little while. Let's head over to... Alabama.
0: We found a house in Alabama that allowed us to stay there, but under one condition. We had to go to church services at this little chapel there. We went, but afterwards we had very different feelings about it. You sure have been quiet since we left that church service.
5: I'm thinking about what the pastor said. Didn't any of it speak to you?
0: All that talk about being a new creation and stuff? It all sounds good.
5: Would you mind turning around?
0: You want to go back?
5: I do.
0: I don't want to go back now.
5: I feel like if we don't go back now, we never will.
0: Yeah, maybe.
5: I need to go back, Chuck. For all those reasons that you feel awful all the time, I want to go back.
0: You don't feel like I do, Dana.
5: Empty, meaningless, friendless, like I'm going nowhere. Yeah, I don't know what any of that feels like.
0: I don't want to go back. We can go back tonight.
5: You promise?
0: Sure.
5: Promise me, Chuck.
0: All right. I promise. We'll go back tonight.
9: Jesus said, "Come unto me, all ye that labor and are heavy laden, and I will give you rest. Take my yoke upon you, and learn of me, for I am meek and lowly in heart, and ye shall find rest unto your souls. For my yoke is easy, and my burden is light."
5: That's what I'm talking
9: Jesus
5: about, Chuck. That's what I want.
0: What are you talking about?
5: I want rest.
9: He promises
5: that's what
9: that
5: I want.
9: Learning from his gentle and humble way brings ease and comfort. For his yoke is easy, and his burden is light. I know there's somebody out there right now whose life is a mess, who wants to take Jesus at his word. What's holding you back? Anger? Bitterness? Pride?
0: All of the above?
5: What did you say?
0: Nothing.
9: You can give it all to Jesus. Tonight, you can be a new creature.
5: I want to go forward, Chuck.
9: And now, if you
5: will, you come with me?
9: Bow your
0: what?
9: Heads to pray. Brother
0: I'll
9: Turner,
0: come with you. Dana went forward and gave her life to Christ. But I couldn't. I didn't feel like my life was even worth giving to Jesus. I'd messed it up so badly. To be honest, I just wanted to die. A few months later, I found out my father retired from the military and moved to Alabama. I wish I could say that helped me feel better. It didn't. Mary and Dana helped. A bit. It was a sad existence I had. Being married to a girl I'd liked for a long time. One who was trying to clean up both our lives. But I still didn't feel like I deserved to live. What happened about 6 months later was something I couldn't have imagined in 1,000 years. We were visiting my father's new house over New Year's 2007.
8: What'd you find there, Chuck?
0: A bulletin from a church. It was under this Bible.
8: Oh, that's your stepmother's Bible. She's been going to that church, I guess.
0: Dana and me went to this same church a few months ago. She went forward at the altar call.
8: They're pretty hardcore there.
0: She
8: What? Speak up.
0: She liked it a lot.
8: Well, I guess some folks do.
0: I took that bulletin with me, and that night I gave the pastor a call. We made an appointment for him to come over to my house.
9: Yeah, I remember you and your wife coming forward that night. What's on your mind today, Chuck?
0: My wife, Dana, she received Christ that night.
9: But not you?
0: I couldn't. I don't know why God would want me. I mean, my life is a hot mess. There ain't nothing left worthwhile.
9: How old are you, Chuck?
0: 27. I'll be 28 this year.
9: You're still pretty young. You've got a lot of life left in you.
0: I don't feel that way, Pastor. I spent a lot of my life in a series of prisons.
9: I know. We all live our life in some kind of prison. Some of us end up in the land of slamming doors.
0: That's me.
9: But everyone, at some time or another, is in another kind of prison. We're prisoners of our sin. What we've done and who we've been is a kind of prison. Want to hear the good news?
2: I really do.
9: Jesus Christ specializes in jailbreaks.
2: Huh?
9: Jesus specializes in jailbreaks. If you're a prisoner of your sins, only Jesus can help you escape them and leave them behind.
2: Are you for real? Who talks like this?
9: You want me to tell it to you straight? I can do that. You're a sinner, Chuck. Do you believe that?
2: Yeah, I guess I do.
9: Well, Jesus died on the cross to pay the price for our sins. Yours, mine, everyone's. Do you believe that?
2: Yes.
9: There's a verse in the Bible, Galatians 2:20. Here, read this right here.
2: I am crucified with Christ. Nevertheless, I live. Yet not I, but Christ liveth in me. And the life which I now live in the flesh, I live by the faith of the Son of God, who loved me and gave himself for me. What's that mean?
9: It means our old life, the prison we keep ourselves in, the chains of sin that keep us in bondage like a slave, all that stuff is gone when we give our lives to Jesus. Your sins were nailed to the cross with Jesus. But because he is God, his sacrifice paid the price for all of our sins. The judge banged his gavel and said, "You are not condemned because Jesus served your sentence. Now all you've got to do is receive him as Lord, and he will help you change your life around."
2: All my problems will be gone if I become a Christian?
9: No, Chuck. We're always going to have problems in this life. Becoming a follower of Christ doesn't make things easier, but it makes it possible. Jesus says, "I am come that they might have life, and that they might have it more abundantly."
2: Do you think Jesus can send me a little hope?
9: Hope? Life? A purpose? Forgiveness? Do you want all that?
2: Yes, sir, I do.
0: That was January 3rd, 2007, when I gave my life to Christ. It's going to sound strange, but I felt different right away. The only way I can describe it is there was a weight that was gone. For the first time, I really felt hope.
5: I like the idea that when we become Christians, we are new creations.
0: Pastor talked about that. I feel like a new person, but...
5: What?
0: I'm being honest. I still feel guilty for things I've done before.
5: There's still a warrant out there for you. Did Pastor say anything about that?
0: I didn't mention it. Dana, I think I need to turn myself in. I mean, I know God has forgiven me, but the state of Florida probably still thinks different. I surrendered myself to the police and spent some more time in a cell at the Escambia County Jail. While I was there, I gave my life to Christ completely. I surrendered everything on my bunk, alone one night, crying out to God. I remember praying and telling him that I had nothing to offer. But if God would take my life,

0: before sentencing?
1: Yes, sir, I do. I know you have no reason to believe it, but I'm a new man standing before you. Because of that, I want to ask you... I know I'm looking at 5 years in prison, and I want you to give me all 5 years.
0: I'm sorry, son. Could you repeat that?
1: Yes, sir. I want you to sentence me to the full time. I don't want reinstatement of probation. I don't want house arrest. All I want is to get my time and get it over with.
0: Mr. Chavis, Chuck, are you sure you're thinking clearly?
1: Well, I don't know about that, but I know the right thing for me to do is pay the penalty for the laws I've broken. I guess Jesus took care of the rest.
0: Anything else?
1: No, sir.
0: Well, you're right, Mr. Chavis. You are definitely a new man from the one that stood before me, more than once before. I can tell by listening to you that you are sincere and that you are ready to accept the entire sentence for your crimes.
1: Yes, sir.
0: So, since that is the case, I have no choice but to sentence you to 13 months in the Florida State Prison. Your sentence will begin immediately.
1: 13 months, sir?
0: Mr. Chavis, I'm sure I've said to you at some point in the last 15 years that I hope I don't see you in my courtroom again.
1: Yes, sir.
0: I have a feeling that this will be the last time. Good luck, son.
1: 13 months. I couldn't believe it. Instead of 5 years, the judge gave me 13 months. God used my time in prison, too. While I was serving my sentence, he began changing my life. I started reading my Bible and memorizing scripture. I read it cover to cover in 4 months. The Word of God was changing me. And while I was there, I met an old friend.
2: What's gotten into you, Chavis?
1: What do you mean, Hector?
2: 15 years can change a person, but you ain't like what you were at the juvenile boot camp.
1: You know what can change a fella more than 15 years? Jesus Christ. He's the one that changed me. That was the first person I led to Jesus. While I was in prison, I felt God leading me to preach. It was so weird. I was in prison, but I was no longer in bondage. I was free. In July 2008, I was released from jail, and I have never gone back. For 15 years, I could never break the cycle of jails, prisons, and drugs on my own. But God did. I never had the power to be free. But God freed me. I never had the power or victory over sin, but God gave me that power. God's grace and God's power has delivered me and set me free. And like Jesus said in John 8:36, if the Son therefore shall make you free, ye shall be free indeed.
3: Chuck Chavis went on to Bible school and was ordained into the gospel ministry in 2014. He has worked in jails and drug programs for 14 years, preached revivals, preached for many churches sharing his testimony, has planted churches, and been a pastor. He is the founder of Lifeline Ministry, pastor and founder of Lifeline Church, and written numerous books. Oh, and he and Dana are still married and work together in ministry where they reach broken and hurting lives. His testimony is proof of the words in 2 Peter 3:9. The Lord is not slack concerning his promise, as some men count slackness, but is long-suffering to usward, not willing that any should perish, but that all should come to repentance. What about you, listening friend? Are you in bondage the way Chuck Chavis was? His and our greatest hope is that you would understand that only Jesus Christ can fully deliver you from that bondage. Would you want to learn more about the peace, love, and joy that he can bring? if so,

0: 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This is program number 3927, heard in the true story of Chuck Chavis, where Brian Plaharchik, Adley Gilbert, Ben Zarbach, Adam Sweeters, and Tom McElroy. Original music, Don Badorf. 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Script, Darby Kern. 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So, until next time, unless our Lord returns before then, I'm Timothy Gregory reminding you that the doors to Pacific Garden Mission are open night and day. 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
1: With SRN News, I'm Ron Taylor. Israel is escalating their military offensive in southern Lebanon.
2: Israeli troops are pushing deeper into villages in southern Lebanon. Israeli Prime Minister Benjamin Netanyahu told troops they are dealing a crushing blow to Hezbollah as they advance to controlling positions north of the Litani River. Meanwhile, military officials from both countries began talks at the Pentagon for the first time in decades. Lebanese officials tell the Associated Press their delegation wants a stop to ongoing hostilities and enforcement of the ceasefire, and they want any deal between Iran and the U.S. to stop the Israeli offensive. I'm Jennifer King.
1: President Trump is still pondering moving forward with a deal to extend the Iran ceasefire and reopen the Strait of Hormuz. Pam Bondi defends the Trump administration's release of the Epstein case files as she testifies before lawmakers Friday. Bernie Bennett has more.
3: Former Attorney General Pam Bondi stood behind the Trump administration's release of the case files on Jeffrey Epstein as she testified Friday before House lawmakers scrutinizing a process that was delayed and included personal information of potential victims. Bondi, who arrived Friday morning on Capitol Hill for her closed-door interview, was defiant in previous public testimony when she was confronted by lawmakers about the Epstein investigation. In her opening statement, she kept to the same tact. Bernie Bennett, Washington.
1: A federal judge says New Hampshire must make it easier for voters to prove their U.S. citizenship. District Court Judge Samantha Elliott did not rule directly on whether requiring proof of citizenship for voter registration is constitutional. Instead, she said it was unconstitutional to remove one method of proof, namely signing an affidavit affecting or attesting to their citizenship. The case was seen as the first major legal test of an election reform that's been pushed by President Trump and has gained favor among many Republicans. The head of the WHO has arrived in Congo's capital to supporting efforts against the Ebola outbreak there. This is SRN News. What political issues do you hear about in church? Correspondent Michael Harrington has details.
4: According to the latest poll from the Pew Research Center, abortion is the topic that most often comes up in a sermon these days. 35% of regular churchgoers say they've heard a message about it in the last few months. Israel is the second most common political or social issue to be addressed from the pulpit. 34% have heard about that. Next comes homosexuality, immigration, and the war in Iran. Michael Harrington reporting.
1: The head of a government panel investigating anti-Semitism in Australia says Jewish witnesses who have appeared before the committee are now facing online harassment and bigotry. Some of those offensive social media posts have been referred to the police. The Royal Commission on Anti-Semitism and Social Cohesion was established in response to two gunmen who were allegedly inspired by ISIS, killing 15 people at a Sydney Hanukkah celebration in December. Royal Commissions are Australia's highest form of public inquiry. This is SRN News. The smoking rate among adults in the U.S. dropped to another all-time low last year.
5: A government survey shows that about 1 in 11 adults say they were current smokers. That's according to preliminary findings from the Centers for Disease Control and Prevention. In the mid-1960s, 42% of U.S. adults were smokers. The rate has been gradually dropping for decades, and last year it was 9%. Cigarette smoking is a risk factor for lung cancer, heart disease, and stroke, and it's long been considered the leading cause of preventable death, John Scott reporting.
1: Prosecutors slapped another insider trading charge against a Google employee this week, alleging the software engineer used confidential company information to pocket more than $1 million on the prediction market platform Polymarket. Authorities say 36-year-old Michael Spagnuolo used Google's year-end search data to place bets on search trends. More details at srnnews.com.
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12: And it's a Friday News Roundup and Comment today here on Crosstalk. Thank you so much for joining us for our broadcast today. As every week, there is so much that's unfolding, and we seek to kind of wrap up the week with going through some of the major news and issues of the week. Our thanks to Sandy for compiling so much information here and great diligence in getting the stories and putting things together here for us today. Grateful for Molly here on the phones and for Dennis in the control room here today as well. The matters seem to just be getting more and more intense all the time. And so, friends, we certainly want to recognize that the darker the night, the brighter the light shines. And with that, I just want to remind you to be in prayer for the DC Gospel Outreach, as just a couple days from now, they will be officially launching in Washington, D.C. Dr. Alton Beal was with us here on Crosstalk, and they are planning on distributing the 250th anniversary edition of John and Romans, a gospel tract, What Did George Say?, another tract called Call Upon the Name of the Lord, and an All Have Sinned tract. Their primary targets this summer are residences in Wards 4, 5, and 6, the Lincoln Memorial area, the upper and lower areas of the U.S. Capitol, Union Station, Metro Center, Metro Stations, and the Washington Monument area, and direct mail into crime-ridden neighborhoods as well, but spreading the gospel. And friends, that gets underway beginning on Monday, and let me just encourage you to be in prayer for the teams that will be out there. The website, dcgospel.org, for more information. That's dcgospel.org. Also, before we get into some of the hard news of the week as well, I don't want to neglect this one either here as to remembering the lives of those who were given up because of the fight for freedom in our land. And this past Monday, Memorial Day, and I just wanted to play a clip from President Trump as he just spoke to, just really summed up the importance of Memorial Day and remembering and giving thanks for those who have sacrificed their all so that we could enjoy the freedoms today.
13: Less than 6 weeks from now, our nation will reach a historic milestone, 250 years of majestic American independence, something. But it's only right that first we remember the immense sacrifice that has been brought to us and this momentous anniversary year. That's what it is. It's a momentous year. Before we hail the founding, we honor the fallen. Before we celebrate the triumph, we pay the tribute. Before we crown the victory, we count the cost. Today we are reminded that there could be no 4th of July without America's armed forces, and there could be no Independence Day without Memorial Day. We owe our liberty, our self-government, the glories of our history, and our very nation itself to the generations who paid for it with everything they had, the ultimate sacrifice.
12: President Trump this past Monday, and friends, we remember and we are grateful. As we begin our news for today, from Worthy Christian News, President Trump is weighing whether to approve the 60-day memorandum of understanding with Iran that could extend the fragile ceasefire in the Middle East, reopen the Strait of Hormuz, and unrestrict the shipping, and launch a new round of negotiations over the nuclear program in Tehran. According to reported details, the framework would extend the ceasefire for 60 days while requiring Iran to restore unrestricted navigation through the Strait of Hormuz. Tehran would also reportedly face a 30-day deadline to remove mines from the waterway. Washington would begin easing its naval blockade on Iranian ports in parallel. The Treasury Secretary Bessette said Iran must turn over or dispose of its highly enriched uranium as well. And assured the nation that President Trump is not going to make a bad deal for the American people. That was a statement by Mr. Bessette. Still, many things remain unclear, but we also have from the Western Journal that the enriched uranium, which is deeply buried underground, President Trump said under virtually collapsed mountains caused by our powerful B-2 bomber attack 11 months ago, sitting on top of it will be unearthed by the United States. And he said that would be in close coordination in conjunction with the Islamic Republic of Iran, plus the International Atomic Energy Agency. And he said it would be destroyed. So many things unfolding yet, and no money will be exchanged until further notice, we're told as well. Continue to be praying regarding the details on this, and certainly some tough times. We went into great detail yesterday on this very matter. Also yesterday, the State Department and Treasury Department announced that the U.S. will impose new sanctions on Iran's oil sales, reports Liberty Nation. The Department of State is sanctioning numerous entities, individuals, and vessels that form the backbone of Iran's illicit oil economy. That said from a State Department memo. From Just the News, a dual Iraqi-Iranian citizen was indicted yesterday on terrorism-related charges in what the Justice Department alleged was a lengthy spree plotting nearly 20 attacks on U.S. and American and European soil. The 8-count indictment said Mohammed Pakour Saeed Dawad El-Sadi worked as an operative for Islamic Group and also Iran's Islamic Revolutionary Guard Corps and two U.S.-designated foreign terrorist organizations. U.S. Attorney Jay Clayton in Manhattan said al-Sadi worked at least since 2017 on behalf of organizations that have a stated goal of destroying our society and our collective commitment to freedom, security, and a better world for our children. Not just rhetoric, they're saying all Americans should recognize that we have sworn enemies, and when your enemies tell you something and what they and when they're going to act, you should know that they mean it. From the New York Post, first daughter Ivanka Trump targeted for assassination by IRGC-trained terrorists in a twisted plot to avenge the president taking out their mentor. Recently captured Mohammed Bakour Saeed Dawad al-Sadi made a pledge to kill Ivanka and even had a blueprint of her Florida home, sources say. The Iraqi national was allegedly targeting President Trump's family in response to the killing of the Iranian military chief Qassem Soleimani in the Baghdad back some 6 years ago. Coming to us from the Western Journal, the Trump administration is cutting the number of weapon systems that it's willing to contribute to NATO actions. Der Spiegel reported, in the air, the U.S. will halve the number of strategic bombers it makes available for the alliance and will reduce the number of fighter jets by a third. At sea, the U.S. Navy will contribute fewer destroyers and cut out submarines entirely, according to Reuters. And when it comes to reconnaissance drones, the Europeans will have to come up with their own. The so-called allies have been a no-show in the U.S. fighting with Iran. Beholden to their own swelling Muslim populations and historical their hatred toward Israel and NATO countries have been unwilling to assist in any meaningful way. They also described a European reaction to all of this as panic. The U.S. accounts for roughly 62% of total defense spending across NATO, with an annual military budget of around $980 billion. Think of that number, 62%. There are 32 member countries in NATO, and one country, the United States, pays almost two-thirds of the bill. From the Washington Times, Poland has offered to build the infrastructure necessary to host a permanent U.S. troop presence in a bid to clarify the situation between the two longtime NATO allies. The Deputy Defense Minister, Paweł Zaluski, said the offer to host the U.S. troops permanently, including a full military station, could house service members' families, part of broader discussions this week between high-ranking U.S. and Polish officials. And This was quite an abrupt change to changing course from the administration, now sending 5,000 troops. The President Trump has announced, but before they were looking at canceling this 9-month training rotation to Poland. This headline caught our attention from the Washington Times: Five Alarm Fire. Lawmakers said the Pentagon must act after smartphone data used to target U.S. troops. Lawmakers warning that commercial location data poses a serious threat to U.S. troops. They described the situation as a five-alarm fire requiring immediate action. Adversaries can purchase location data from brokers to track military personnel. In a letter to Kirsten Davies, the Defense Department's chief information officer, the members of Congress urged the Defense Department to take multiple steps to address the growing threat posed by what's called ubiquitous technical surveillance. UTS refers to the trail, or what military officials call digital exhaust, produced by modern smartphones. That includes location data collected by smartphone apps, which an adversary can easily purchase from so-called data brokers. In a letter, the lawmaker cited past examples of how commercial data was used to track phones from U.S. military bases, including at least one incident involving Special Forces personnel in Syria. Okay, from Reuters, the Trump administration will extend deportation protections and work permits for thousands of Lebanese nationals in the U.S. for 6 months. That's according to a notice posted in the Federal Register on Wednesday. Some 11,000 people from Lebanon are covered under the temporary protected status designation, according to a 2024 estimate. And with that extension, they'll be able to live and work legally in the U.S. through November 27th. The notice cites tensions in the region linked to the U.S.-Israeli conflict with Iran and continued the cross-border attacks taking place as well. From a hot air at the Al-Aqsa Mosque, a cleric declared jihad against Hindus. On camera at this compound, one of the sites the Islamic world calls among its holiest, a cleric delivered an open declaration of jihad, not against an army, but against an entire people. Quote, "This is a declaration of jihad for the sake of Allah. I command you to move to fight the Hindus. They are at your borders, occupying your land, killing your people. You have a great army that can torture the Hindus and destroy them." Read what that is. Plainly a public religiously framed call to torture and exterminate a billion-person civilization delivered from a pulpit treated as sacred and broadcast to the world. Imagine, just imagine for a second, you know, the global response of a Christian or Jewish leader stood at some holy site and revered holy site and called on a great army to torture and destroy the Muslims of the earth. Well, it would lead to every newscast on the planet for a week. And then this, though, got near total silence because the target was Hindus and the speaker was an Islamist. The National News is reporting Egypt has announced a major oil, gas, and gas discovery in its western desert. The Ministry of Petroleum and Mineral Resources described it as the largest find in 15 years. They believe it holds about 330 billion cubic feet of natural gas and 10 million barrels of condensate and crude oil, with total reserves of about 70 million barrels of oil equivalent that found in Egypt. Friends, we'll be back with more in our news roundup here in just a moment. This is Crosstalk on VCY America.

0: Back to Genesis with Dr. John Morris, scientist and president of the Institute for Creation Research. Dr. Morris, how many stars are there?
1: Chris, this is the question for which there is no answer. We go out on a clear night and look up, and we only see about 3,000 or so stars with the naked eye, but with telescopes or binoculars, we can see many more. Scientists estimate that our Milky Way galaxy contains over 200 billion stars. And now we can see billions and billions of galaxies, and we haven't even seen the edge of the universe. With every new telescope, we're seeing whole new regions of space full of galaxies. Chris, God told Abraham that the stars in the sky were in essence innumerable, and how right he was. As always, the scientific information that we gather supports the clear teaching of the Word of God, even those truths that are found when we go back to Genesis.
0: To find out more about creation science, visit us on the web at www.icr.org. That's www.icr.org. Well, this month of May has gone by so very, very quickly, and June 1st just around the corner. A couple weeks ago here on Crosstalk, we interviewed Dr. Erwin Lutzer on a book he's had out for over four decades, but it's just been reprinted and it's out. It's been a book that's been refreshed and just really helping so many people through the decades, How to Say No to a Stubborn Habit. And just want to remind you as from that interview itself that this through May 31, which is just around the corner, our VCY bookstore has that book at just 50% off, normally $11.99, just $6 for this book, handy size, 247 pages. And just wanted to make you aware that if you had missed that interview or you said, oh, I heard it, but I wanted to get the book, you really need to reach out today or tomorrow to the bookstore. 1-888-722-4829 is our number, 1-888-722-4829. Or go to vcy.com. An update from last week as well. We talked to you about Pastor Clive Johnston. This is a pastor who was convicted for preaching John 3:16 near a hospital in Northern Ireland to the Court of Appeal in Belfast. He is making appeal. This is this case is the first in the UK in which someone has been prosecuted under buffer zone legislation for preaching a sermon that did not even mention abortion. He was preaching on John 3:16. Well, he is appealing that ruling, and they just asked for prayer for Clive and his wife Sheila, that they would know God's strength and support through this ordeal. They greatly value your prayers, and also asking prayer for Clive's legal team as well. From Axios, we have the Trump administration bracing for the potential collapse of Cuba's totalitarian government as early as this summer, and as war game new military response plans in case the island descends into chaos. President Trump has not authorized an invasion, or he really does prefer a peaceful transition to a free Cuba. So the administration will keep pushing economic sanctions to try and strangle the regime in Havana in a slow motion constriction. Last month, the U.S. Southern Command that oversees military operations in the Caribbean held a multi-agency tabletop exercise to prepare for military action in Cuba, one of the senior officials said. Everything's on the table. No invasion is planned or imminent. But when POTUS says go, we're ready for anything. The WND.com reporting Chinese government officials are working to shore up the country's grip over the Panama Canal, the South China Morning Post reported. Chinese Foreign Minister Wang Yi told Panamanian Foreign Minister Javier Martinez Acha that Panama should not allow any third parties to influence the bilateral ties between China and Panama. The South China Morning Post reported the discussions between the leaders comes as a dispute simmers over who will operate ports within the Panama Canal, while with the U.S. playing an active role, according to the outlet. China Aid is reporting only days after President Trump left a Beijing summit with the CCP chairman Xi Jinping, where religious freedom and jailed religious leaders were discussed. On Tuesday, Authorities in eastern China demolished a prominent church, razing the building with large excavators. On December 14th and 15th, local authorities arrested 103 church members in a pre-dawn raid, took control of the church building the same week at a public event. An unidentified government official announced that we will see this campaign through to the end. 5 months later, Sunday, May 17th, on the Lord's Day, heavy construction vehicles passed through tightly controlled security checkpoints, and on May 18th, the crews began to demolish the multi-level structure from top down. By 11 a.m. Beijing time on Tuesday, May 19th, the sanctuary had been reduced to rubble. Concurrently with the demolition, authorities arrested four additional church members. They joined 18 other members that were previously jailed. Gateway Pundit reporting Russia and China just released two documents outlining how they would want to remake the world order and displace the United States as the leader of the global system. One of the key themes in the document is increased defense cooperation. However, there's still no mutual defense agreement between the two countries. May 20th, the Chinese leader and Vladimir Putin met the press at the Great Hall of the People in Beijing following 2 days of talks. The visit marked Putin's 25th trip to China. It produced two distinct joint statements, including simultaneously as a package, along with more than 40 bilateral agreements. The first was a joint statement on further strengthening comprehensive partnership and strategic cooperation that focused on the practical bilateral relationship. The second was a joint declaration on advocating a multipolar world and new types of international relations. And they're also extending some treaties as well. This year does mark the 30th anniversary of the China-Russia Strategic Partnership. Worthy News is reporting Ukraine's Pentecost Sunday was overshadowed by mourning, M-O-U-R-I-N-G, after Russia used its hypersonic ballistic missile in one of the heaviest assaults on Kyiv and surrounding regions since Russia's full-scale invasion began, killing at least four people, injuring about 100 others, officials said last Sunday. Ukrainian President Zelensky and Russia said that Russia struck a city in the Kyiv region with a missile as part of a massive overnight barrage, including hundreds of drones and dozens of missiles. The attacks hit residential buildings, schools, market, water infrastructure, while fires erupted across several districts of the Ukrainian capital. Trouble in Sweden, that is. Jihad Watch is reporting the police has stopped a group handing out free Bibles near a school. But what's interesting is that they never interfere when handouts are given of the Quran. Police were called last month to pick up a group of individuals, handing out free Bibles near a school in the Swedish municipality, a traditionally strong Christian island off the country's west coast. They made sure to stay off the school grounds, the people did. The group said the students came forward to talk to them voluntarily. Staff nevertheless asked the group to leave and contacted the police, saying they found the Bible distribution outside the schools to be, quote, unpleasant. A Swedish news site, though, criticized the events, highlighting that when Muslim groups stand in public places and try to arouse interest in Islam, in some cases hand out free copies of the Quran, it rarely leads to any outrage from surrounding businesses and institutions, let alone the police being called. Speaking of Islam, the Keller report tells us a jihadist organization linked to the Islamic State killed at least 17 Christians in the Congo. Allied Democratic Forces is not just a rebel group, it's a jihad group with ties to the Islamic State. The idea here is that the same as everywhere else, to drive out the non-Muslims and incorporate this territory into their global ummah. Very troubling indeed to see the attacks taking place, civilians being killed, Christians being targeted. Western Journal is reporting that a man who recently received Jesus Christ had his hands cut off last month by his Islamic relatives in eastern Uganda. This is a 40-year-old man, Kaligia Faruka, attacked on the evening of April 17th. This is in Uganda. He said, my family members were not happy. They became very angry, started sending me threatening messages about taking my life. Faruka said he returned home on April 17th to retrieve some belongings, but he was ambushed upon his arrival. His family recited Islamic scripture while severing his hands, later transporting him 3 miles away and abandoning him, having his hands chopped off for being a follower of Jesus Christ. Just the News is reporting a federal judge Thursday cleared the way for President Trump to implement his executive order, tightening mail-in voting, slapping down Democrats' arguments for now that federal efforts to police voter rolls with citizenship checks was illegal. U.S. District Judge Carl Nichols ruled that Democrats failed to show that they have standing at present to challenge the order or have suffered any harm that would warrant a preliminary injunction. Nichols rejected several of the arguments from Democrats, and so we will see where this goes next. From WND.com, taking the next step in his campaign to secure America's borders and protected Americans, President Trump has sent immigrants who want to apply for a green card permission to be in the U.S. back to their home country to do that. His newest step, according to a report at The Hill, is to inform immigrants that they will need to return to their home country to apply for green cards. The report said the move would stifle the more common pathway used for illegal immigration. U.S. Citizenship and Immigration Services said it simply was a return to the original intent of the law. News roundup here today on Crosstalk. WND.com, the airports inside sanctuary cities where local rules, regulations, and politicians protect illegal aliens, even criminals, could be in for a surprise. They could see their customs inspectors leaving. That's important because these inspectors are the ones who are required to be on site for international flights to land and passengers and cargo processed. No inspectors, no international flights. Well, according to a Bay Area report, that could result in major economic consequences. An online report suggested airports possibly in line for such actions are JFK in New York, LaGuardia, Newark, Los Angeles, Chicago's O'Hare, San Francisco, Seattle, Logan and Boston, Philadelphia, Portland, and Denver, where, again, sanctuary cities could see their customs inspectors leave, putting an end to international flights. Breitbart is reporting that a host of deep blue states are quietly pulling back from their generous programs of free health care to migrants as federal dollars dry up and their budgets continue to spiral into the red. With the Trump administration beginning to close the spigot of billions in federal aid that many states lavishly spend for illegal migrants, states including California, Colorado, Illinois, New York, Oregon, Washington, and D.C. are finding that they cannot afford to replace the choked-off federal dollars with their own state budget dollars. Well, this reality setting in has caused state officials to begin scaling back their freebies to illegals, which all come at the expense of the American citizen. From the Epoch Times, the Justice Department's new fraud-fighting unit, formed in April, recently announced its first round of prosecutions in Minnesota. 15 defendants accused of $90 million in fake claims to government benefit programs. Very interesting to see what's taking place here. Some of the details that are coming forth from this include two Minnesotans, charged with $46.6 million autism fraud scheme, accused of conspiracy to commit healthcare fraud, not only healthcare fraud, but money laundering, charged with conspiracy to defraud the U.S. and the healthcare system. Charges stem from two autism treatment businesses. In exchange for enrolling children in therapy programs, parents were paid mostly kickbacks of $300 to $1,500 per child. Prosecutors allege both businesses billed Medicaid for services that were not rendered or were unreimbursable. They also had a Medicaid recipient was supposed to be receiving 24-hour care, a court record says, but those services were not actually provided because the individual was dead in March of 2025, a day after defendant Ahmed Othman Kedar allegedly submitted a bill to Medicaid for his care. Also, a man and woman are accused of making some $22.7 million in false claims to Medicaid and diverting more than $1 million in fraud proceeds for their personal use. Troubling indeed. The couple bought luxury cars. They bought three Porsches and three Teslas, along with five Rolex watches and other expensive jewelry, according to their indictment. And fitting prosecutions, description of fraud tourism, three of the latest defendants accused of traveling from Pennsylvania to take advantage of a Minnesota Housing Stabilization Service estate. Officials shut that program down last fall. But friends, you're going to be hearing a statement coming forth here from Stephen Miller in just a moment on this matter of fraud and just how big it is. Back in a minute on Crosstalk.
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0: You know, fraud, deceit, isn't that satanic characteristics? We see it's also characteristic of the last times. Those who are deceivers and seeing the deceit on the increase as well. Friends, there's so much fraud that has been uncovered right now in our society, and it's a hallmark of the end times, of the perilous times, as Paul warned Timothy concerning that. There's an interesting clip here from Stephen Miller, who indicates that the scale of welfare fraud is so massive that eliminating this fraud alone could balance the entire federal budget. Think about that. Here's his statement.
3: Through our new citywide...
0: Oh, we're going to get the right one here. Here we go.
4: Not abiding by our laws. And the amount that has been fleeced from us is in the hundreds of billions of dollars. I believe, based on what I've seen and what I've heard, is that we could balance the federal budget if the only dollars that went out of the Treasury went to individuals who were properly, lawfully, correctly eligible to receive them. And that ultimately is going to be what we have to do as a country. In the meantime, because of the vice president's leadership, you are seeing the most muscular, robust, aggressive, dedicated, determined, and speedy effort to shut down criminal fraud that has not only ever occurred in the history of this country, but in any developed nation. So thank you.
0: And yet there are those that are protecting this fraud, and they don't want the government to come in and find this fraud. But did you hear what he said? He said we could balance the federal budget if the only dollars that went out of the Treasury went to individuals who are properly, lawfully, correctly eligible to receive them. You know, as the writer of the article, Pamela Geller, said, this should infuriate every taxpayer. From CBS News, a former CIA official was arrested last week after FBI agents allegedly found $40 million worth of gold bars at his home while investigating whether he lied about his education and military background. This is the individual here, David Rush, charged with one count of stealing public money. An unusual criminal complaint, the FBI accused him of taking the gold bars, obtaining a fraudulently inflated salary, and fraudulently obtaining military leave, and making a litany of false statements about his background. You know, when the FBI searched his home on May 18th, they found approximately 303 gold bars and a value estimated to exceed $40 million, the complaint says. Also recovered $2 million in U.S. currency and 35 luxury watches. The Washington Times reporting former Transportation Secretary Pete Buttigieg is the front runner to win the 2028 Democratic presidential nomination. Mr. Buttigieg, who rose to political stardom in 2020 nomination as South Bend, Indiana's mayor, Mayor Pete, the preferred pick of 18% of likely Democratic primary voters, followed by Governor Gavin Newsom of California. He had 16%. Representative AOC, she had 11%. Governor Josh Shapiro of Pennsylvania and former Vice

0: That Republican Texas Attorney General Ken Paxton defeated Senator John Cornyn in a Senate runoff Tuesday. That's 1 week after receiving President Trump's backing. Paxton won the race by a landslide, a 28-point margin. Also, Daily Caller telling us that the state senator, Mays Middleton, defeated Representative Chip Roy in the Republican primary runoff for Texas Attorney General. From Just the News, longtime incumbent Texas Democratic Representative Al Green lost his primary Tuesday to fellow incumbent Democratic Representative Christian Menefee in a special runoff that pitted the two incumbents against each other for the same seat. And he will now face Republican candidate Ronald Whitfield in November. And here we have the Texas Democrat James Tallarico. He's the Democratic nominee for the U.S. Senate, but I want you to listen to a statement as he falsely claims that the Bible is silent on abortion. Here's what he had to say as he's being interviewed.
1: I trust Texas women to make decisions about their own bodies, to shape their own destinies in consultation with their family members, their doctors, their faith leaders. I don't believe that's a place for government. I don't believe it's a place for politicians. I don't believe it's a place for the state. And that's a belief I hold, not despite my faith, but because of my faith. Jesus never talks about abortion. The Bible is silent on abortion. And when that happens with a social issue as important as abortion, we Christians have to take scripture as a whole, and we've got to try to make some kind of ethical determination. Right now in Texas, we have the most extreme abortion ban in the country. No exception for rape, no exception for incest. We have girls as young as 10 years old who are assaulted, who are raped, who are victims of incest, and who can't access basic reproductive care, who aren't able to make the decision about whether or not they are going to create. And again, just my personal belief is that we have to give women and girls the freedom to make this decision as moral agents, as our sisters in Christ. And I'm not saying that's an easy decision to come to, but that's where I've arrived.
0: Not easy to come to, but that's where I've arrived. The Bible's silent on abortion. Oh, really? Look at Deuteronomy chapter 30, verse 19. I call heaven and earth to record this day against you, that I have set before you life and death, blessing and cursing. Therefore, choose life, that both thou and thy seed may live. Exodus 21, 22, if a man strive and hurt a woman with child, so that her fruit depart from her, and yet no mischief follow, he shall be surely punished, according as the woman's husband will lay upon him. And he shall pay as the judges determine, and if any mischief follow, then thou shalt give life for life. We see also in Psalm 127:3, children are a heritage of the Lord. The fruit of the womb is his reward. Psalm 139, for thou hast possessed my reins, thou hast covered me in my mother's womb. I will praise thee, for I am fearfully and wonderfully made. Marvelous are thy works, in that my soul knoweth right well. We see also Proverbs 6:16 through 19, these six things doth the Lord hate. Yea, seven are an abomination unto him. What do we find in that list? A proud look, a lying tongue, hands that shed innocent blood. Isaiah 59:7, their feet run to evil, they make haste to shed innocent blood. Their thoughts are thoughts of iniquity. Wasting and destruction are in their paths. Jeremiah, the word of the Lord came unto me, saying, before I formed thee in the belly, I knew thee. Before thou camest forth out of the womb, I sanctified thee. I ordained thee a prophet unto the nations. I think he better go back and read the Bible once again. Not only that, but as we have from the Daily Wire, James Tallarico also believes God is non-binary and that Jesus Christ was a radical feminist. The Texas church where he has delivered his radical sermons is pushing radical gender ideology on children, featuring books filled with sexually explicit content and transgender ideology. He is the nominee for the crucial Senate election in November, attends St. Andrew's Presbyterian Church in Austin. Their children have access to a library that is stocked with banned books. Okay, troubling indeed going on there. Let's look at New York just a bit. MyCharisma.com for the first time.

0: time since 1964, New York City's mayor will not attend the Israel Day Parade, a decision that critics say amounts to siding with anti-Semitic radicals terrorizing Jewish neighborhoods across the five boroughs. The mayor, Zoran Mamdani, confirmed earlier this month that he would skip the historic event, breaking a tradition honored by every sitting mayor for more than six decades. The former mayor, Rudy Giuliani, said this. He said Mamdani's decision to snub the Israeli Day Parade demonstrates his deep disdain and hatred of the Jewish community. The mayor's boycott comes as New York grapples with what officials describe as record levels of anti-Semitism. CBN reports that hundreds of protesters gathered outside the mayor's mansion Tuesday night to air their concerns about rising anti-Semitic incidents in the wake of the war in Gaza. Chants echoed outside Gracie Mansion. Organizers said the rally is a message that Jewish New Yorkers feel increasingly at odds with the city because the mayor is failing to respond to anti-Semitism. But here is what he is responding to. He's making good on a campaign promise to transform the city and has this new housing agenda that reads like it was written in perhaps Havana, Cuba. Under his flagship initiative, Block by Block, The Lifeset reports that the city government would have sweeping power to seize private property from owners accused of negligence and redistribute it to what he calls responsible stewards. Here's that audio clip. This was New York's Mayor Mamdani.
1: Through our new citywide campaign, Fix the City, we will focus on the worst landlords in New York City. When necessary, we will take aggressive legal action to remove negligent owners and property managers. And for buildings that have suffered chronic neglect, we will work to transfer ownership to responsible stewards. Stewards that include community land trusts, nonprofits, or even the tenants themselves.
0: Yeah, New York's Mayor Mamdani. We also see, though, another issue going on in New York. As Charisma News pointed out, Ben Shetler, the president and co-founder of the Center for Truth and Love, found himself the target of a leftist mob in New York City for the crime of his faith in Jesus Christ. A week ago, Shetler posted to social media platform X about events that had taken place the night before. He had set up a table to speak to people passing by, and for that he was beaten. Quote, last night I was assaulted in New York City. I was cursed at, pushed around, and beaten. An unfortunate day that ended with an ambulance ride to the ER. I was surrounded by a mob. I was hit at least four different times that we could count by three different people, and I dodged a few other blows. At another point, I was surrounded by several people. I got hit across the face, a sucker punch from behind me, he wrote. I sustained a very hard blow to the head. As a survivor of a traumatic brain injury, we're praying that this hit will not bring permanent damage. I do have some blurred vision, extreme light sensitivity, and severe eye pain right now, as he wrote this. He said, why would anybody do this? It was simply because I would dare to have a discussion with them and hold opinions like the Bible is 100% true or atheism isn't logical or preborn babies should be allowed to live. He concluded by asking his followers to pray for his healing. That's what's taking place in New York City, Mr. Mayor. The New Kings Movement announced it's planning a nationwide protest next month on President Trump's 80th birthday that will include a 90-minute concert in New York City, reports Just the News. There have been three rounds of No Kings protests, and this next one taking place June 14th, President's birthday, also happens to be Flag Day. Troubling story as well here as to the Heritage Foundation. This is on CBN.com. Heritage Foundation notes at least 17 high-profile incidents since 2015 where men use mail-ordered FDA-approved abortion drugs to coerce or poison their significant other to abort their babies. Heritage and other pro-life groups argue that the abortion pill is being dispensed via mail without any in-person medical evaluation and allowing pharmacies To dispense these drugs, the FDA aids in this trend of men abusing pregnant women with abortion drugs. Friends, I'm going to open our phone lines. I've got some more stories, but we'll get some calls in if we can. Our number to crosstalk, if you want to comment on these or other current event news topics, 800-733-9829.
2: 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Recently, Elon Musk, he compared some of Neuralink's medical technology to, quote, Jesus-level technologies, end quote. That was during a virtual appearance at the Samsung International Smart Mobility Summit in Tel Aviv. He said so because they have helped paralyzed people regain communication and mobility, or some, to be able to restore their sight. Well, here's the problem, Elon. Jesus did not have to rely upon any technology, and they were healed 100%, not partially. Isn't it interesting, the technocrats, the transhumanists, they keep telling us about Jesus-level technologies or powers. Some of them brag they're creating an AI god. I don't know about you, but this seems, again, to be setting the culture for a, well, a false prophet and the Antichrist and an image in the temple.
0: It's our Friday News Roundup and Comment program, and friends, I was just talking about the abortion drugs and number of men who are purchasing the drugs. LifeScienceNews.com had this story of a 26-year-old man, Abdullah Momond of Bowling Green, Kentucky, has been arrested, charged with attempted fetal homicide after he allegedly swapped out medication for his pregnant girlfriend, according to Kentucky State Police. She said her boyfriend had replaced her prescription medication with an unknown medication. She advised that she was pregnant and had concerns for the safety of her unborn child. He's being held in the Barron County Detention Center, $100,000 bond. It's going to be arraigned on June 25th. Praise the Lord, the baby was not harmed. This was caught, but switching his girlfriend's prescription with abortion pills in an attempt to kill her baby. Also, this from Western Journal, two Oregon therapists have reached a $3.5 million settlement with a woman after urging her to butcher herself with a double mastectomy in the name of gender-affirming care. Camille Kiefel followed through with the surgery in 2020 after referrals from an Amy Ruff, a licensed clinical social worker, and a licensed professional counselor, Mara Burmeister. The complaint included the therapist employers of Brave Space and the Quest Center for Integrative Care. Her complaint includes claims of professional malpractice, intentional infliction of emotional distress, and fraud. Kiefel says the mastectomy did not solve her problems and that she detransitioned 2 years afterward. Troubling indeed what is taking place in our society today. Let's see. Let's go to Alice calling from Arkansas. Hi, Alice. You're on the air.
3: Oh, thank you so much for taking my call. Again, my heart is just broken from what you have said. And I'm going to say again, if America does not see a Holy Ghost revival, godly sorrow, people repenting, and the loving God, number one. What happened in the days of Noah and what has happened in Sodom and Gomorrah? It's coming, it's coming. When I don't know, God is long-suffering. But may I say this to those that know him, because the Bible said also, the Lord knoweth them that are his, and that they are to depart from iniquity. I know it's in Timothy. They will depart from iniquity with Christ in their heart.
0: Yeah.
3: If God be for us, who can be against us? Yeah. But are we for God? God help us. And a positive note, Arkansas, it's illegal to have an abortion. Isn't that wonderful? Mm.
0: It is. And sadly, abortion pills are still crossing those state lines and doing things illegally as well. Alice, thank you for the call here today. And indeed, we see the troubling times, but friends, God is not willing that any should perish, but that all should come to repentance. William is calling from Florence, Kentucky. Hi, William. You're on the air.
4: Hello, Jim. I appreciate your show. I just wanted to call in and just thank God for Donald Trump. I thank God for his cabinet and he turned back America to the Lord, because Obama, he said that we wasn't a Christian nation. So I just wanted to say that, and God bless you, Jim. Thank you.
0: Great. Thank you, William, for your call here today at 800-733-9829. Washington Stand reporting that there's a legal battle over pride flags in Los Angeles County, California, and now proceeding to trial. It was a 2023 county ordinance that required the display of the Progress Pride flag at lifeguard post in the month of June. Well, Captain Jeffrey Little requested and obtained a religious accommodation, but the county fire department's lifeguard division subsequently revoked his accommodation, retaliated against him, his lawsuit alleges. So going to fight for his free a religious expression in that regard. And also, LifeSiteNews.com, a recently released police interrogation video shows a man who identifies himself as a, quote, transgender woman, calmly confessing to murdering his parents, saying he did so because his mother objected to so-called sex reassignment surgery. Colin Troy Bailey, who uses the name Maya, killed his mother and father in 2024 in their Washington City, Utah home after they did not agree to fund his gender transition surgery. And Bailey said, "I don't regret it. I hate them." We've got Wayne calling from Pasco, Washington. Wayne, you're on the air.
5: Yes, I wanted to current event. Yesterday in Spokane, Washington, three agitator defendants were convicted of interfering with enforcement of ICE, Immigration and Customs Enforcement officers. Mm-hmm. And I think that's a good day for justice for Americans who believe in the rule of law.
0: Okay. Wayne, thank you for your call here today on Crosstalk and our Friday News Roundup program here today. Again, 800-733-9829 is our phone number. Also, let me just mention this story from LifeNews.com. Well, let me get to that in just a bit, but let's go to Stephanie in Wilmington, Delaware. Stephanie, you're on the air.
6: Yeah. Excuse me. Thank you for taking my call. I'm sorry. I'm driving, and I just want to meet them. Okay, I'm sorry. The reason I'm calling again, I listen all the time in the car, and I know I listened to a show, I don't know, maybe a month or 2 months ago, where someone else was talking about the chemical abortion pill, mm-hmm. how a lot of the young women that abort are going into motels and things, and they're flushing the fetus down in the toilet. And I think a way, this is just something for all Christians to think about, to get around these states that are pro-abortion, is you could contact your senators and governors about working on the FDA about, because it's going to pollute our water.
0: Yeah.
6: Our drinking water.
0: Yeah, we've done a full...
6: And
0: full
6: because there's all this fighting about, mm-hmm. you know, personal rights. Well, okay, that type of thing is something that maybe can be pushed more legally and faster.
0: Great. Thank you, Stephanie. And for time, I'm going to have to run here. But indeed, we did a full program on this, abortion in our water. You'll find that at crosstalkamerica.com. Looks Lori in Michigan.

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1: With SRN News, I'm Ron Taylor. President Trump met with his advisors for about 2 hours yesterday, but has yet to make a decision on whether to move forward with a deal to extend the Iran ceasefire and reopen the Strait of Hormuz. Iran said the agreement had not been finalized. Ahead of yesterday's meeting, the president said he was looking to make a final determination. Louisiana lawmakers have passed a new congressional map to pick up a Republican seat while leaving the state with one of its two majority black House districts. Bernie Bennett has more on the story.
2: The map approved Friday is designed to give Louisiana a 5-to-1 split in Republicans' favor. The U.S. Supreme Court last month struck down one of the state's majority black districts as an illegal racial gerrymander, weakening the landmark 1965 Federal Voting Rights Act. That decision intensified a national battle over partisan redistricting, fueled by President Donald Trump's efforts to protect the GOP's slim House majority in this year's midterm elections. Bernie Bennett reporting.
1: Governor Jeff Landry has signed the redistricting plan into law. There's another drop in the nation's smoking rates.
3: A CDC survey finds that the cigarette smoking rate among U.S. adults dropped to another all-time low last year, with only 1 in 11 adults saying they are current smokers. The rate has been gradually dropping for decades due to cigarette taxes, tobacco price hikes, smoking bans, public education, and changes in the social acceptability of lighting up in public. Cigarette smoking is a risk factor for lung cancer, heart disease, and stroke, and it's long been considered the leading cause of preventable death. I'm Lisa Dwyer.
1: Stock indexes closed higher on Wall Street, adding to the all-time highs they set a day earlier. The Dow gained 363 points, the NASDAQ up 55, and the S&P 500 was 16 higher at the closing bell yesterday. This is SRN News. Planned Parenthood wants all women to buy abortion pills.
4: The nation's largest abortion business has launched a campaign with the slogan, Just in Case, urging women to lay in a supply of abortifacients on the off chance they won't be able to get them easily in their state. Pro-life critics point out the pills cost several hundred dollars, depending on where in the country you buy them, and the Stock Up campaign is sure to put a lot of money in the coffers of Planned Parenthood, which already receives taxpayer dollars. Michael Harrington reporting.
1: New Jersey's Nassau Presbyterian Church will host the five-lecture Samuel Adams Air Series to mark the 250th anniversary of the nation's birth. Organizers say the event will also highlight the unique role Presbyterians played in moving New Jersey from indifference to independence. During the American Revolution, King George called the drive for independence the Presbyterian Rebellion, and loyalists blame Presbyterians for starting it. Nassau Presbyterian, located in Princeton, has and was home to two signers of the Declaration of Independence. This is SRN News. The former head of an Iowa school district is sentenced to 2 years in prison for falsely claiming to be a U.S. citizen.
3: Ian Roberts is likely to be deported to his native Guyana in South America once he serves that sentence. Roberts pleaded guilty in January to falsely claiming to be a U.S. citizen and illegally possessing firearms, which together carry a maximum sentence of 20 years in prison. Prosecutors say that Roberts submitted a counterfeit Social Security card when he was hired. Roberts also awarded district business to a consulting firm he worked for. I'm Lisa Dwyer.
1: Jeff Bezos' Blue Origin is assessing damage to its Florida launch pad after a rocket exploded during a test firing. The company fueled the massive New Glenn rocket Thursday night, hoping to brief

0: successfully ignite the engines ahead of the satellite launch next week. But the 321-foot rocket blew up, taking part of the pad with it. More details at srnnews.com. I'm Ron Taylor.
1: Come to the end of your rope, and God can either lengthen your rope or release you to share stories of his faithfulness. The Bible tells us about Job, who had extensions to a rope he wasn't sure he could hold on to. Then there was Daniel, who was released to share stories of God's goodness. The truth is, everyone can come to the place of sharing God's faithfulness, because that's what God has always been. Endure, stand strong, persevere. Your story is gonna be amazing. 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

Freedom came to America because men believed it was important enough that they willingly took a stand. Then they delivered. This is true for the start of our country and every war and conflict since. When freedom was at risk, there was someone to stand. When your eternity was at risk, there was also someone to stand. Then Jesus delivered. Freedom never comes without someone willing to stand when it's the hardest thing to do. He did. Aren't you glad? The summertime sounds for picnics and patriotism on Seasons. 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

0: Standing on the promises of Christ my King, through eternal ages let His praises ring. 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
1: And in those days, when the number of the disciples was multiplied, there arose a murmuring of the Grecians against the Hebrews, because their widows were neglected in the daily ministration. Then the 12 called the multitude of the disciples unto them and said, It is not reason that we should leave the word of God and serve tables. Wherefore, brethren, look ye out among you 7 men of honest report, full of the Holy Ghost and wisdom, whom we may appoint over this business. But we will give ourselves continually to prayer and to the ministry of the word. And the saying pleased the whole multitude. And they chose Stephen, a man full of faith and of the Holy Ghost, and Philip, and Prochorus, and Nicanor, and Timon, and Parmenas, and Nicholas, a proselyte of Antioch, whom they set before the apostles. And when they had prayed, they laid their hands on them. And the word of God increased, and the number of the disciples multiplied in Jerusalem greatly, and a great company of the priests were obedient to the faith. And Stephen, full of faith and power, did great wonders and miracles among the people. Then there arose certain of the synagogue, which is called the synagogue of the Libertines, and Cyrenians and Alexandrians, and of them of Cilicia and of Asia, disputing with Stephen. And they were not able to resist the wisdom and the spirit by which he spake. Then they suborned men which said, We have heard him speak blasphemous words against Moses and against God. And they stirred up the people and the elders and the scribes, and came upon him and caught him and brought him to the council, and set up false witnesses which said, This man ceaseth not to speak blasphemous words against this holy place and the law, for we have heard him say that this Jesus of Nazareth shall destroy this place and shall change the customs which Moses delivered us. And all that sat in the council, looking steadfastly on him, saw his face as it had been the face of an angel.
0: Bible Reading is a presentation of Rejoice Radio. 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

your gas light just came on. Again, running on empty, stretching what you've got, hoping you'll make it to the next fill-up. That little orange light isn't saying you're done. It's saying you still got miles to go. Half a tank of patience, quarter tank of energy, fumes of hope. God sees that gauge, and He's not worried. He's been your fuel all along. Keep driving. Rejoice Radio, refueling hearts daily.

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1: With SRN News, I'm Ron Taylor. A federal judge says Donald Trump's name must be removed from the John F. Kennedy Center for the Performing Arts.
2: U.S. District Judge Christopher Cooper ruled that the rebranding of the Kennedy Center as the Trump Kennedy Center violates the law and ordered that Trump's name be removed from the building within 2 weeks. The judge said Trump can't close or rename the Kennedy Center, ruling that it cannot be officially named for anyone else unless Congress approves it. Congresswoman Joyce Beatty, an Ohio Democrat, sued President Trump and others to stop the unlawful renaming of the Kennedy Center. Bill Alexander, Washington.
1: Tech stocks gave the markets a big boost yesterday. Seth Soutell takes a look at the numbers.
3: Stocks closed higher on Wall Street, adding to all-time highs they set a day earlier. The S&P 500 rose 0.2% Friday. Tech stocks led the way, including a gain of more than 32% for Dell Technologies. That came after the company delivered profits that blew past expectations and raised its outlook. Dell said it was seeing powerful demand for AI computing. The Dow added 363 points. That's about 0.7%. The NASDAQ Composite rose 0.2%. The price of a barrel of Brent crude oil fell 1.7%. Seth Soutell, New York.
1: A federal judge has ruled Alabama's use of nitrogen gas to carry out executions does not violate the U.S. Constitution. U.S. District Judge Emily Marks rejecting claims that the method causes excessive suffering. The ruling came after the first bench trial in the nation examining the constitutionality of the execution method. The method has been used to put 9 people to death, 8 in Alabama, 1 in Louisiana. The death toll remains at 3 after a Dallas apartment explosion. Firefighters were preparing to evacuate residents when the Oak Cliff apartment building exploded. A huge fire ensued. Numerous people were injured. This is SRN News. Planned Parenthood, it's not just for abortion anymore.
4: A new report from the American College of Pediatrics finds that 80% of Planned Parenthood clinics now provide treatments to help people live as the opposite sex. That's actually more than the number of clinics that provide abortions. Officials with Planned Parenthood also state that their organization is the second largest provider of hormone shots to allow children to live as the opposite sex and the largest provider of, quote, sex education material. Michael Harrington reporting.
1: Blocking someone from entering a house of worship or acting in a way that makes worshipers entering the building fear for their safety is now a crime in New York. Governor Kathy Hochul has signed a new law approved after a series of raucous demonstrations outside synagogues. The legislation also expressly allows police to establish 50-foot security perimeters outside houses of worship where protests are not allowed. The idea of a buffer zone has been under consideration for months. This is SRN News. A Canadian has pleaded guilty for selling a deadly substance in suicides.
5: A Canadian man accused of running an online operation selling lethal substances has pleaded guilty to 14 counts of counseling or aiding suicide in Canada. A lawyer for Kenneth Law says Canadian prosecutors will withdraw 14 murder charges in exchange for the plea. Canadian police say he used a series of websites to market and sell sodium nitrate. He is suspected of sending at least 1,200 packages to more than 40 countries, with more than 100 suicides being investigated. I'm Lisa Dwyer.
1: Virginia State Police say a bus crashed into vehicles slowing for a work zone on I-95 early Friday, killing 5 people in 2 cars and sending dozens to hospitals. The crash happened around 2:30 a.m. on southbound I-95 in Stafford County. More details at srnnews.com. I'm Ron Taylor.
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1: With SRN News, I'm Ron Taylor. Tensions are still high in the Middle East, even after a word that a deal with the U.S. may have been reached, something Iran did not immediately confirm.
2: As ceasefire talks between the U.S. and Iran drag on, the truce has come under another test. The U.S. has carried out a series of strikes on Iranian targets this week, most recently on Wednesday night. It says these strikes are in response to Iranian threats. In the latest incident, Kuwait says it was attacked by Iranian missiles and drones. Iran confirms that it launched a fresh attack in the region. It says this is in response to American aggression. Now, these clashes have not caused the ceasefire to collapse, but they have left the Middle East on edge.
1: Correspondent Joe Fetterman. Meanwhile, President Trump held a White House Situation Room meeting with his advisors yesterday as he looked into making a final determination on moving forward with a deal to extend the Iran ceasefire. A Russian drone that was part of an overnight attack on Ukraine has crashed into an apartment building in eastern Romania, injuring two people.
3: The Russian drone was tracked by radar in Romanian airspace and crashed onto the roof of a building in Galati. The impact followed by a fire. Two people suffered minor injuries and several others were evacuated. In response to the crash, NATO member Romania is asking the alliance for a faster transfer of anti-drone capabilities to its military, calling the drone's flight a serious violation of international law and the worst incident to hit national territory since Russia invaded Ukraine. While Romania has confirmed drone fragments on its territory on multiple occasions since the war started, no one has previously been hurt in any of the incidents. I'm Charles Tillesma.
1: In Louisiana, lawmakers have passed a new congressional map to pick up a Republican seat while leaving the state with one of its two majority black House districts. The map approved yesterday designed to give Louisiana a 5-1 split in Republicans' favor. This is SRN News. Pope Leo appears to have embraced AI.
4: The pontiff caused a stir around the world this month with his encyclical on artificial intelligence, in which he warns about the dangers that it poses to humanity. But an examination of the document's text indicates that AI wrote at least some part of it. Posting on Substack, researcher Lynch Zhang says he put Pope Leo's text through an AI detector, and it concluded that some parts were 100% generated by AI, though not necessarily the parts written by the Pope himself. Michael Harrington reporting.
1: America's churches are grappling with the decline of marriage and family. For centuries, marriage and child-rearing have been among the main ways adults are integrated into congregational life. Couples who share the same faith tend to be more observant, and they often raise children with that tradition. But today, 42% of adults are not married or living with a partner. That's the highest percentage in U.S. history. This is SRN News. Even though no one was hurt, Supreme Court Justice Amy Coney Barrett has been targeted in a swatting incident. Correspondent Laura Winters with the call that touched off an emergency response.
5: There is an LOI for this address that has 24-hour security coverage for a high-priority resident of the county.
6: You're listening to the 911 call the moment officers are immediately dispatched to the home of the Supreme Court Justice. This after a swatting call is made about shots fired at her Fairfax, Virginia home.
7: Make contact with security that's on scene. They should be outside and explore. He said he hasn't heard anything.
6: Barrett has 24-hour security, and it was quickly determined the call was bogus. Laura Winters reporting.
1: The Dallas fire chief says firefighters were preparing to evacuate residents due to a reported gas leak when an apartment building exploded Thursday, killing at least three and injuring five more. Fire officials believe all residents have now been accounted for. More details at srnnews.com. I'm Ron Taylor.
8: To be human is to be imperfect, fallible, frail. Any casual observer of human nature can see we have rough edges and are quite often prone to periods of downright shocking behavior. And yet, even at our worst, we are loved, not in spite of our humanity, but because of it. Being human does not disqualify you from grace. So next time you find yourself still being human, God is still being God. 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

0: The right words at the right time can change everything. A simple, "You've got this," or "I'm praying for you," can turn a whole day around. God does that too. Through scripture, through a song, through a friend. His words bring life, hope, and peace just when you need them most. Maybe today, you get to be that voice for someone else. 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
1: Welcome to Joy in Living. I'm Rhonda Autry. When you think of Miriam, Moses' sister, you probably picture her watching over baby Moses or leading the Israelite women in song, praising God for destroying Pharaoh's army. However, there is another period in Miriam's life that is not discussed as often, a time of rebellion. Today, Mina Oglesby will talk about how Miriam destroyed her ministry to God's people. This lesson is especially important for ladies to hear because it exposes a trap the devil sets for them. Mina is a popular ladies' conference speaker and a gifted musician. Let's join her now.
2: Most people think there were at least 1.5 million Israelites who crossed that Red Sea. Now, how many of those do you think were women? A lot of them. And the Bible says she led them. Now, trust me, ladies, to be able to lead women, you have got to have leadership qualities. They just will not follow until somebody with leadership qualities leads them. And so we see that in her life. She was a woman that everybody knew. She had a high profile among the children of Israel. And then there's a third time that we see her. Let's turn back to Numbers, the 12th chapter, and we're going to see a not-so-good time in the life of Miriam. And Miriam and Aaron, and let me tell you, in the method of Bible interpretation, it says that when a new subject is introduced, generally speaking, the person who is listed first has the prominence in that situation. And you see that her name is first, and Miriam and Aaron spake against Moses. Why? Because of the Ethiopian woman whom he had married for. He had married an Ethiopian woman. Now, who was this? It was Zipporah. She was a Cushite. She was the woman he had married out in the desert, the daughter of Jethro. And they said, doesn't this sound just like a woman? Hath the Lord indeed spoken only by Moses? Hath he not spoken also by us? Now, I want you to read those next five words with me. And the Lord heard it. Oh, chilling words. Now, the man Moses was very meek above all the men which were upon the face of the earth. And the Lord spake suddenly unto Moses and unto Aaron and unto Miriam, come out, ye three, unto the tabernacle of the congregation. And they three came out. And the Lord came down in the pillar of the cloud and stood in the door of the tabernacle and called Aaron and Miriam, and they both came forth. Whew, don't you know their hearts were beating like a trip hammer? And he said, hear now my words. If there be a prophet among you, I, the Lord, will make myself known unto him in a vision and will speak unto him in a dream. And that is exactly how he did it. But he says in verse 7, my servant Moses is not so, who is faithful in all mine house. With him will I speak mouth to mouth, even apparently, and not in dark speeches. And the similitude of the Lord shall he behold. Then comes the question. Wherefore then were you not afraid to speak against my servant Moses? And the anger of the Lord was kindled against them, and he departed. And the cloud departed from off the tabernacle. This is the Shekinah glory. And behold, Miriam became leprous, white as snow. The white was the severely advanced stage. You and I have no concept of what that means. But most of us have seen people, pictures of people or people with advanced AIDS. Now think for a moment. There was no cure for leprosy, no cure for AIDS. Think. In that context, she was stricken with an incurable disease instantly in its advanced stages. What a horrifying thing. She was leprous. And verse 11, and Aaron said unto Moses, Alas, my Lord, I beseech thee, lay not the sin upon us wherein we have done foolishly and wherein we have sinned. Let her not be as one dead of whom the flesh, listen to this, is half consumed when he cometh out of his mother's womb. And Moses cried unto the Lord, saying, Heal her now, O God, I beseech thee. And the Lord said unto Moses, If her father had but spit in her face, should she not be ashamed 7 days? That was a ceremonial punishment for the unruly child in Israel. If her father had but spit in her face, shouldn't she be ashamed 7 days? Let her be shut out from the camp 7 days, and after that let her be received in again. And Miriam was shut out from the camp 7 days, and the people journeyed not till Miriam was brought in again. Ladies, when I saw that, now from this point, in Numbers 12, where she's put out of the camp and brought back in, until the scripture we read first this morning in Numbers 20, where she dies, not another word is said about Miriam. She has lost her ministry. As a matter of fact, there's only one other time she is mentioned in scripture, and it was a warning by God to his people, and he said, Be not as Miriam, who murmured against me in the way. I was shocked. And it scared me to death when I realized what had happened to her. Do you know why? Because here was a woman who had a prestigious position. She had great qualities. She had a ministry. And she blew it. And I thought, if it could happen to her, it could certainly happen to me. What happened to this woman? I want to give you some thoughts. I don't know what happened to Miriam. I wasn't there, but I have some ideas. I believe, first of all, she forgot who she was. I think she forgot. I think her emotions short-circuited her brain. You know what? That happens to us sometimes, doesn't it? Does it ever happen to you? Do you ever have temporary insanity where you forget who you are? She was a prophetess. She was one of a handful of women who were named in Scripture. As a matter of fact, she's the only woman who is talked about in this section of Scripture. Everybody in Israel knew her. They watched her. I'm sure some of the mothers used her as an example. Oh, I hope you'll marry a girl like Miriam. And she forgot all of that. You know why she forgot it? It wasn't over Zipporah. You go back and read Numbers, the 11th chapter, and you'll find out what was wrong with Miriam. You know what happened? God spoke to Moses alone, and he said, I want you to look out among the children of Israel, and I want you to choose 70 men of good report, and I am going to pour out my spirit upon them. And they're going to prophesy. Up to that time, there had been 3 people prophesying in the camp. Moses, Aaron, and Miriam. Miriam was not only upset because now she was going to have to share her glory, she was also upset because she was not in on the choosing process. You know what was wrong with Miriam? She was jealous. Just jealous. And what she wanted to do, She wanted to beat Moses over the head, but she could not do that and appear spiritual. Have you ever noticed that? You can't do it. So she took out the weapon that women have been using for thousands of years, and she used it against him. It was this one right here, that low one right there. Now, we all know Aaron was a weak man, was he not? Easily swayed. And here is the older sister who manipulates this weak brother to begin stirring up the children of Israel. She forgot who she was. She forgot that God had invested great worth in her. And she stooped to become a common busybody. But there was something else she did. I think another problem she had. She not only forgot who she was, but she forgot who she was not. God had never called Miriam to be the authority over the man of God. Ladies, Scripture is clear that because of our mother Eve, we have been put in the position of submission to whatever male authority God has placed over us. And I say willing submission. I don't know about you, but I struggle with that sometimes. You ever struggle with that? But that's the way it is. God has made the husband the head of the wife, and he has decreed that in the local church it will be men who are in the leadership. And there are blessings to that. There really are blessings to submission to male authority as unto the Lord. Okay, you got that? As unto the Lord. There is a higher authority. And I have been commanded to obey the word of God. I submit to my husband as unto the Lord. And by the way, it is submission to your own husband. Okay? I lived years of my life willing to submit to anybody's husband but mine. Now that's the truth. Hey, I would do what the preacher said. That was fine. I would do what the evangelist came in and said, or the missionary. Oh, bless God, they are spiritual. The Bible is clear. It is to our own husband.
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1: With SRN News, I'm Ron Taylor. Israel is escalating.

0: Pentagon for the first time in decades. Lebanese officials tell the Associated Press their delegation wants a stop to ongoing hostilities and enforcement of the ceasefire, and they want any deal between Iran and the U.S. to stop the Israeli offensive. I'm Jennifer King.
1: President Trump is still pondering moving forward with a deal to extend the Iran ceasefire and reopen the Strait of Hormuz. Pam Bondi defends the Trump administration's release of the Epstein case files as she testifies before lawmakers yesterday. Bernie Bennett has more on the story.
2: Former Attorney General Pam Bondi stood behind the Trump administration's release of the case files on Jeffrey Epstein as she testified Friday before House lawmakers scrutinizing a process that was delayed and included personal information of potential victims. Bondi, who arrived Friday morning on Capitol Hill for her closed-door interview, was defiant in previous public testimony when she was confronted by lawmakers about the Epstein investigation. In her opening statement, she kept to the same tact. Bernie Bennett, Washington.
1: The head of the WHO has arrived in Congo's capital, Kinshasa, to support efforts against the Ebola outbreak. Medical personnel are struggling with equipment shortages, distrustful populations, and armed gun groups. A federal judge says New Hampshire must make it easier for voters to prove their citizenship. District Court Judge Samantha Elliott did not rule directly on whether requiring proof of citizenship for voter registration is constitutional. Instead, she said it was unconstitutional to remove one method of proof. This is SRN News. I'm Ron Taylor. What political issues do you hear about in your church? Correspondent Michael Harrington has details.
3: According to the latest poll from the Pew Research Center, abortion is the topic that most often comes up in a sermon these days. 35% of regular churchgoers say they've heard a message about it in the last few months. Israel is the second most common political or social issue to be addressed from the pulpit. 34% have heard about that. Next comes homosexuality, immigration, and the war in Iran. Michael Harrington reporting.
1: The head of a government panel investigating anti-Semitism in Australia says Jewish witnesses who have appeared before the committee are now facing online harassment and bigotry. Some of those offensive social media posts have been referred to the police. The Royal Commission on Anti-Semitism and Social Cohesion was established in response to two gunmen who were allegedly inspired by ISIS, killing 15 people at a Sydney Hanukkah celebration in December. This is SRN News. The smoking rate among adults in the U.S. dropped to another all-time low last year.
4: A government survey shows that about 1 in 11 adults say they were current smokers. That's according to preliminary findings from the Centers for Disease Control and Prevention. In the mid-1960s, 42% of U.S. adults were smokers. The rate has been gradually dropping for decades, and last year it was 9%. Cigarette smoking is a risk factor for lung cancer, heart disease, and stroke, and it's long been considered the leading cause of preventable death, John Scott reporting.
1: Prosecutors slapped insider trading charges against a Google employee this week, alleging the software engineer used confidential company information to pocket more than $1 million on the prediction market platform Polymarket. Authorities say 36-year-old Michelle Spagnuolo used Google's year in search data to place bets. More details at srnnews.com. I'm Ron Taylor.
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2: 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Welcome to Adventures in Odyssey.

0: Hey, Dad.
1: Hey, Emily. You look like you're feeling worse. Why don't you go lay down?
0: No, it's just a cold. I'll be all right. Is it okay if Matthew comes in for a drink?
1: Sure. Hey, Matthew.
2: Hi, Mr. Jones.
1: Good timing. I need your help.
0: Ours? What are you doing?
1: I'm trying out a new recipe. Sit down. See if this clears up your head, Em.
0: A new recipe? Oh, no, Dad.
1: No comments, at least until you try it. Here. There you go. So tell me, what do you think?
2: Water, please.
1: You don't like it?
0: Let's talk about the word like for a minute, Dad.
2: No offense, Mr. Jones, but what exactly is this stuff?
1: Well, it's chili, of course.
3: Chili?
1: Yes, chili. You really didn't know.
2: Well, I guess it's sort of chili-like in color and texture.
0: But what's this lumpy stuff?
1: Cornmeal. That's the brilliant part, don't you see? Our family likes to put corn chips in chili. But the problem is that the chili to corn chip ratio is always changing. Either you need more chili because you put in too many corn chips, or you constantly need to refresh the corn chip supply in your bowl. So I thought, hey, why not make something that gives you the perfect synthesis of taste? A pre-mixed chili and corn chip meal. Hassle-free and ready to eat.
2: Oh, well, that's a great idea, Mr. Jones.
1: You really think so?
2: Sure. In theory.
1: In theory. Now you're just trying not to hurt my feelings. Come on, Emily. You don't worry about things like diplomacy. Give it to me straight.
0: Well, Dad, to be honest, this is one of those times when you've thought things over just a little too much, and in doing that, missed the point.
1: Oh. So what point did I miss?
0: Well, the whole point of corn chips and chili is to give it some crunch.
1: Crunch. Yeah, that makes sense.
0: And another thing, Dad. There's supposed to be like a zing to it.
1: Zing?
0: Yeah, zing. What did you put in the chili part of the chili?
1: Well, what you would expect, I guess. Beans, hamburger meat, tomatoes, the usual.
0: What about chili powder?
1: I put a teaspoon in. You know how chili powder makes me get all sweaty on my forehead? So I cut back. Besides, it was all we had left.
0: A teaspoon? What's the recipe call for?
1: Oh, let's see, 2 to 4 tablespoons.
0: Aha! So you don't have much chili powder in it at all. I don't think you can call it chili without chili powder, Dad.
1: Well, when you're right, you're right. I'll call your mom to pick up more at the store.
2: We can go to the store to get some, and I can get a drink.
0: Good idea. Dad, don't touch anything until we get back.
1: Gotcha. And thanks for being honest with me, Emily. I count on that. You saved me a lot of embarrassment at the church meeting tonight.
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2: So, you really tell your dad what you think?
0: Of course. Don't you tell your dad what you think?
2: Yeah, but not the way you do it. You're blunt. I don't think my dad would handle blunt very well. He might think I was being disrespectful.
0: In my family, being straightforward and honest is the highest form of respect.
2: Yeah, well, that sounds good in theory.
0: In theory? Like my dad's chili was a good idea? In theory?
2: Something like that. Oh, here comes Barrett. You may want to warn him about your dad's chili.
0: Oh, in the bushes, quick!
2: What? What's wrong with you?
0: Shh. Barrett is walking Priscilla Peterson home from band practice.
2: So?
0: This is so cute. I think Barrett really likes her.
2: Great. So why are we hiding in the bushes?
0: Because they're having a private conversation and they won't have it if they see us.
2: Isn't that spying?
0: It's not spying. I'm staying out of the way so he won't feel embarrassed about being seen with Priscilla in front of his little sister. He mustn't ruin the moment.
2: I'm going to think through what you just said and come back with a good reason why it's still spying. Give me a minute.
0: Shh. Here they come.
3: Your trombone solo was really good today, Barrett.
5: Thanks. Your flute playing was really, flute-like.
3: Thanks. Well, I guess I'll see you tomorrow.
5: Yeah, I will be seen. Tomorrow, I mean. See ya.
3: Bye.
2: So your big romantic moment is over. Can we go now?
0: Yeah, he needs a lot of work. Oh, wait! Here comes somebody else.
6: Well, well, well. If it isn't Barrett, skinny as a carrot, mangy like a ferret.
5: Huh? Oh, hi, Jay.
6: Was that your girlfriend?
5: Nobody said she's my girlfriend.
6: Yeah, sure. As if Priscilla Peterson would go for a skinny as a carrot, mangy like a ferret guy like you.
5: I don't know what she'd go for, and I don't really care.
6: Yeah. Oh, I mean, that's a good thing. I mean, since nobody likes a loser who plays the trombone.
5: I guess not. Look, Jay, why don't you go home and search for your brain? I think you left it in your sock drawer.
6: As if I'd keep my brain in a sock drawer. Come on.
5: Snappy comeback, Jay. Good job. Let's continue this witty repartee later, okay?
6: Let's say we continue our rippy wet toupee right here and right now, huh? Huh?
0: That's it, Jay. Leave my brother alone.
5: Emily? Emily? Matthew? Where'd you come from?
2: Sorry, Barrett.
6: Oh, so little sister has to come save her big brother.
5: No, Emily.
0: You amaze me, Jay. You really do.
6: I do?
0: I thought the traditional school bully was just a stereotype, but I guess I was wrong.
6: I guess you were. What's she talking about, Barrett?
5: Beats me.
0: I'm talking about you working out your own insecurities by picking on my brother. Is it a threat to you that he plays a brass instrument? Is that it?
6: Oh, no, I...
0: Or maybe it's that he has the maturity to recognize his first love before you've even gone beyond the cooties stage.
5: First what?
0: Emily?
6: Priscilla has cooties?
0: Apparently you still believe that being overly aggressive will get you somewhere in life. Well, you just remember this, Jay, and remember it well. It's the sensitive artists in the world, like my brother here, who inspire greatness in people, not nearsighted, overgrown, pickle-headed bullies like yourself. Right, Matthew?
2: Oh, look at the time. I really need to get home now. See you guys later.
0: Matthew? Matthew! Anyway, let that be a lesson to you. I'm going now for chili powder.
6: Wow. What's up with your sister, Barrett?
5: I don't know. She does this kind of thing every now and then.
6: Oh, all right. Well, see you tomorrow.
5: Yeah, see ya. Sisters.

0: Well, I'm glad James Abuse didn't put you off practicing your trombone.
1: Is Matthew still with you? I need to talk to him.
0: Talk to him? Isn't there something you want to say to me?
1: No, I don't think so.
0: Hello, Barrett. I think a thank you would be appropriate.
1: Thank you? For what?
0: For defending you from Jay.
1: Oh, is that what you did? Funny, I thought you embarrassed yourself and me by throwing a tirade at Jay.
0: A tirade? Barrett, he would have trounced you if I hadn't jumped out of the bushes to save you.
1: Yeah, the bushes. What were you doing in there?
0: Trying to give you and Priscilla a little private time. And boy, could I give you some pointers about her.
1: Not interested.
0: You need help, Barrett.
1: Nah, I need you to leave me alone so I can practice.
2: Oh, Emily, just the person I was looking for. Try some of this. It's a new batch of chili.
0: Sure. You see, Barrett, Dad knows how to seek and take advice.
2: What do you think? Honestly.
1: Yeah, Em, honestly.
3: I need ice water. Ice water!
2: Does that mean she liked it or not?
1: I'm sure she loved it. I think you should make her eat the whole bowl.
0: Hi, Matthew. I've been looking for you all day. Where have you been?
1: Busy.
0: What are you working on?
1: A birthday card.
0: A birthday card? This is a lot of technical stuff for a birthday card.
1: It's a special kind of card.
0: Really? Who's it for?
1: Barrett.
0: Barrett? My brother Barrett? But his birthday isn't for another 3 months.
1: It's not for Barrett's birthday. It's for Barrett to give to someone for her birthday.
0: Aha! Her? Priscilla Peterson? Her birthday is this week. So, what's that have to do with you?
1: He wanted me to rig this card up so that a digital recording would go off when she opens it. Here, I'll show you.
0: Is that Barrett playing?
1: Yeah, but wait. This isn't any old musical birthday card. I've mixed in a separate track with Barrett's voice.
4: Happy birthday, Priscilla. I hope you're really chilla. Today we remember when you were a newborn baby, and everyone is celebrating, kinda. Maybe I could have called you on the phone, but I was so very excited about the day you were born, I thought that you'd like it better if you heard it on my trombone.
0: Oh, my. Oh, goodness. Barrett can't give that card to Priscilla Peterson.
1: What? Sure he can. I'll have it ready by tomorrow morning.
0: No, Matthew. That's the worst thing he could do.
1: Worst thing? What's wrong with it?
0: Barrett's never going to win Priscilla's heart with this. It's not what a girl wants. A girl wants to be swept off her feet. She wants romance.
1: But I don't think Barrett was going for romance. We're too young to be talking about things like romance.
0: No offense, Matthew, but you're a boy. I don't think you know what a girl wants.
1: And you would?
0: Yes, in case you haven't noticed, I'm a girl.
1: Yeah, but you're not a normal girl. You're like my great Aunt Margaret trapped in a girl's body.
0: Oh, that better be a compliment.
1: I love my great Aunt Margaret. Most of the time.
0: Maybe.
1: Hey, what are you doing?
0: You use this thing to record Barrett's trombone, right?
1: Yeah, but...
0: And you can put any track on that card.
1: Sure, but...
0: Then I need you to help me, Matthew. We're going to do Barrett a favor. We're going to change that card. What if we took his happy birthday and changed it around a little?
1: You mean like this?
5: Happy birthday, happy
0: but
5: birthday.
0: But lower. Pitch it lower.
5: Happy birthday, happy
0: Ooh,
5: birthday.
0: In fact, let's pitch everything he says lower. And that song's gotta go.
1: But it's Barrett's song.
0: Yeah, I know. That's why it's got to go. Let's see what Mr. Whitaker has around here.
1: His music and sound effects discs are over there.
0: Aha! Trombones! Let's try one of these. Let's use one of those.
1: You're kidding.
0: Ooh, with a drum track.
1: Oh, brother.
0: Let's hear the whole thing together.
6: Happy birthday, baby. I'm so very excited that you were born.
0: I love it. It's playful. It suggests the relationship has a future.
1: Is that what it suggests?
0: Don't overthink it, Matthew. When it comes to matters of the heart, you need to go with your gut.
1: Heart, gut, whatever. I just don't think this is a good idea.
0: Well, you'll see after she opens the card. I'll give it to Barrett tonight.
1: No, not just yet. I still gotta work on the final mix. I can hand it off to him tomorrow.
0: Okay, but tell him to give it to her on the way home from band practice.
1: Why then?
0: To give them optimum private time.
1: And so you can hide in the bushes and watch?
0: Right. Oh, and just make sure you seal the envelope so he doesn't know until she opens it. I can imagine his surprise.
1: Me too.

0: 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We always love hearing from you.
1: See you tomorrow, Kevin.
2: It's me, Emily, over here.
1: Oh, there you are. I thought you were going to hide in the other bushes.
2: This one is taller and easier for camouflage. Oh, the suspense is killing me. Did you get the card to him in time?
1: Yes.
2: And did you remember to seal the envelope before handing it off?
1: Yes.
2: And did you tell him to give it to her on the way home from band practice?
1: Yes.
2: Good man.
1: Look, I have some things to do, so I think I'll go home.
2: And miss this moment?
1: It's supposed to be their private moment, remember?
2: Shh! Look! Here they come!
1: What? No, I better go.
2: Too late. Get in here.
1: Not the bush again.
2: Oh, this is gonna be so great.
3: I don't know. I think Jerry's tulip line is a little off. It's pulling the energy down on the piece. Mozart's work needs passion.
2: Passion. That's right. Well, come on, Pirit. Don't talk her to death.
3: Priscilla, I have something for you.
2: He's reaching into his book bag. He's taking out the card. This is it.
1: Yeah, this is it.
2: A birthday card?
3: Uh-huh. Homemade, too. Open it.
2: Aw, how sweet. You know, you really didn't have to do this.
3: It's your birthday.
2: They walked on. Why did they walk on?
1: Why hang around a bush?
2: Oh, she's opening it. And I can't hear a thing.
1: Maybe it's better that way.
2: Look at her. Look at her face. What did I tell you, Matthew? What did I tell you?
1: Well, Emily, when you're right, you're right.
2: And boy, was I right. Look at that hug she's giving him. Wow. This feels good, Matthew. This feels really good. Just let this be a lesson to you. Sometimes you have to take chances in life. Remember that.
1: Chances. Got it.
2: I mean, no offense, Matthew, but you're usually just too timid about things. You need to believe in yourself a little more. Go out there and get what you want.
1: Go out and get it. Got it.
2: Oh, look. She's gone. He's coming over. Come on.
1: What? Wait.
2: Well, hello there, Romeo.
1: Oh, hey, Em. Still crawling around in the bushes? Hey, Matthew. Thanks for doing that card for me. I just gave it to her. I think she really liked it. Great.
2: So, she really liked the card?
1: Yeah. Well, actually, she said she loved it.
2: There. What did I tell you, Matthew? So, I guess you were a little bit surprised, too. Huh, Barrett?
1: You got that right. It sounded better than I ever imagined. What'd you put in those speakers, Matthew? Subwoofers?
4: I did a little trick with the EQ to bring out the low end.
1: Well, it made my trombone sound awesome.
2: Whoa. Wait a minute. Your trombone?
4: Yeah.
2: Your trombone?
4: Yeah, my trombone. Why?
2: Not another trombone?
4: No.
2: And your voice didn't sound different?
4: No, it's what we recorded yesterday. Priscilla thought it was hysterical.
2: She did?
4: Yeah, it was perfect. Thanks again, Matthew. You are the man.
1: Sure. Anytime. I gotta go.
2: Oh, no, you don't, Matthew. Stay right here.
1: But
2: stay.
4: Okay. Well, we'll see you guys later.
1: See ya.
2: See you later.
1: I owe you one, Matthew. Big time.
2: You didn't change the card?
1: Oh, I changed it. Back. It wouldn't have been right to do that to Barrett, Em. It's not what he wanted.
2: But Matthew, how could you? How could you do that to me?
1: It wasn't about you, remember? It was about Barrett and Priscilla. And you saw how it went.
2: Yeah, I saw, but why didn't you tell me?
1: Because you wouldn't take no for an answer. You were so sure of yourself that you wouldn't even consider the possibility that, well,
2: that what?
1: That you were wrong.
2: I was wrong?
1: It happens to the best of us. I'll see you later, Emily. Oh, and here's your version. I thought you might want it.
2: Wrong?

0: Hey, Em.
1: Hi, Dad.
0: I have something for you.
1: Oh, chili, I presume.
0: You betcha.
1: No, I really don't think that I'm in the
0: just
1: mood
0: for one more time. I think we got it right this time.
1: Well, it certainly smells better than the last time.
0: Mm-hmm. Go on. Take a bite.
1: Hmm. Hey. That's good, Dad.
0: Yes.
1: Flavorful,
0: uh-huh.
1: Just the right amount of zing, And the corn chips are crunchy.
0: Yeah.
1: This may be the best chili I've ever had.
0: Wow. Well, I hope that's not just the cold medicine talking.
1: Nope.
0: Well, good. Yeah, you know, I realized that I was so busy trying to be clever and different about my chili that I didn't do the smart thing.
1: What smart thing?
0: Well, find the right balance between what I wanted to do and what needed to be done.
1: I know what you mean.
0: Do you? Is that why you've been hiding in your room all afternoon?
1: Yeah. The thing is, Dad, when I feel strongly about something, it's hard to hold it in. I want to take action.
0: And that's one of the things we love about you.
1: Really?
0: Sure. But you have to remember to control your intelligence, passion, and action with some wisdom and discernment. You know, balance.
1: But how can I do that?
0: Well, you have to stop and think. Do you want what you want because you want it, or because it's the right thing?
1: That's hard.
0: Yep. But it'll save you a lot of trouble in the long run. It's easy to be wrong even when you're trying to do the right thing. That's why we have to step back and give it some thought. Praying is even a better way to go about it.
1: It's still hard to do.
0: Yeah, I know. And I'm not sure it ever gets easier. Someone as bright as you are will always have to struggle for the right balance. Well, dinner is served. Come on down to the dining room.
1: Okay. Hey, Dad?
0: Yeah.
1: Thanks.
2: Happy birthday, baby. I'm so very excited that you were born.
3: Hey, that's a wild song. What is it?
1: Birthday card.
3: Wow. I wish I had that to give Priscilla instead of my card.
1: What?
3: I'm kidding, Emily.
1: Oh.
3: Look, Matthew told me what you tried to do. Thanks for trying to look out for me. I know you meant well.
1: You're welcome.
4: It's time for dinner. Come on down.
3: Let's eat.
1: Do you really think it was good?
3: Sure. You should start a new card line.
1: Only if you provide the voice and the music.
3: And Matthew does the mix.
1: Deal! But I'm the president, right?
3: Yeah, Em. You can be the president.

0: Sometimes it's easy to think that because we're smart or talented, people should listen to what we have to say. We give advice and tell our friends what to do and may even get annoyed when they don't listen to us. Even though our intentions may be good, we can forget how we hurt or offend others by trying to boss them around. When I look through my Bible, I see lots of verses that talk about keeping quiet and listening to people wiser than we are before we try to give advice. Here's one. In the book of James, chapter 1, he says, "Take note of this. Everyone should be quick to listen, slow to speak, and slow to become angry." Oh, and here's a good one in Proverbs 17. "A person of knowledge uses words with restraint, and a person of understanding is even-tempered. Even a fool is thought wise if he keeps silent, and discerning if he holds his tongue." When we want to do our best at something, we should listen carefully to advice from our parents, friends, and teachers, even if they don't tell us what we want to hear. Of course, it's always a good idea to ask God to guide our words and advice, because when our words are lined up with His, we can be sure we're saying the right thing. To learn more about today's episode, When You're Right, You're Right, and to discover other episodes that feature citizens of Odyssey making choices that sounded good in theory, visit us online at witsend.org. Today's adventure is included in album 51, Take It From the Top, along with 11 other adventures. 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In Canada, that address is Box 9800, Vancouver, BC, V6B4G3. 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Our cast included Christina Pacelli, Zach Callison, Andy Pessoa, and Joel McCrary. And I'm Chris, hoping you'll join us again next time for more Adventures in Odyssey.
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1: With SRN News, I'm Ron Taylor. Israel is escalating their military offensive in southern Lebanon.
2: Israeli troops are pushing deeper into villages in southern Lebanon. Israeli Prime Minister Benjamin Netanyahu told troops they are dealing a crushing blow to Hezbollah as they advance to controlling positions north of the Litani River. Meanwhile, military officials from both countries began talks at the Pentagon for the first time in decades. Lebanese officials tell the Associated Press their delegation wants a stop to ongoing hostilities and enforcement of the ceasefire, and they want any deal between Iran and the U.S. to stop the Israeli offensive. I'm Jennifer King.
1: President Trump is still pondering moving forward with a deal

0: list that was delayed and included personal information of potential victims. Bondi, who arrived Friday morning on Capitol Hill for her closed-door interview, was defiant in previous public testimony when she was confronted by lawmakers about the Epstein investigation. In her opening statement, she kept to the same tact. Bernie Bennett, Washington.
1: The head of the WHO has arrived in Congo's capital, Kinshasa, to support efforts against the Ebola outbreak. Medical personnel are struggling with equipment shortages, distrustful populations, and armed gun groups. A federal judge says New Hampshire must make it easier for voters to prove their citizenship. District Court Judge Samantha Elliott did not rule directly on whether requiring proof of citizenship for voter registration is constitutional. Instead, she said it was unconstitutional to remove one method of proof. This is SRN News. I'm Ron Taylor. What political issues do you hear about in your church? Correspondent Michael Harrington has details.
2: According to the latest poll from the Pew Research Center, abortion is the topic that most often comes up in a sermon these days. 35% of regular churchgoers say they've heard a message about it in the last few months. Israel is the second most common political or social issue to be addressed from the pulpit. 34% have heard about that. Next comes homosexuality, immigration, and the war in Iran. Michael Harrington reporting.
1: The head of a government panel investigating anti-Semitism in Australia says Jewish witnesses who have appeared before the committee are now facing online harassment and bigotry. Some of those offensive social media posts have been referred to the police. The Royal Commission on Anti-Semitism and Social Cohesion was established in response to two gunmen who were allegedly inspired by ISIS, killing 15 people at a Sydney Hanukkah celebration in December. This is SRN News. The smoking rate among adults in the U.S. dropped to another all-time low last year.
3: A government survey shows that about 1 in 11 adults say they were current smokers. That's according to preliminary findings from the Centers for Disease Control and Prevention. In the mid-1960s, 42% of U.S. adults were smokers. The rate has been gradually dropping for decades, and last year it was 9%. Cigarette smoking is a risk factor for lung cancer, heart disease, and stroke. And it's long been considered the leading cause of preventable death, John Scott reporting.
1: Prosecutors slapped insider trading charges against a Google employee this week, alleging the software engineer used confidential company information to pocket more than $1 million on the prediction market platform Polymarket. Authorities say 36-year-old Michelle Spagnuolo used Google's year in search data to place bets. More details at srnnews.com. I'm Ron Taylor.
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You don't rebel because most of these rules have benefits that you understand. 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That's where people make a rule-breaking mistake, but they aren't meant to be broken. 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
1: With SRN News, I'm Ron Taylor. Controversy around an immigration detention facility in New Jersey continues.
2: In Newark, New Jersey, protesters have clashed with armed federal immigration officers in front of an ICE detention center. Families of detainees and their supporters say immigrants being held at Delaney Hall have been subjected to pepper spray and physical force as the situation inside deteriorates. Protesters have said people living inside the facility are staging a hunger strike over poor living conditions. New Jersey Governor Mikey Sherrill said state health officials were also denied full access to the facility to conduct an inspection Thursday. The U.S. Department of Homeland Security, which oversees federal immigration enforcement, didn't immediately respond to emails seeking comment, but has previously denied there is a hunger strike, abuse, or poor conditions inside the center.
1: A federal judge says Donald Trump's name must be removed from the John F. Kennedy Center for the Performing Arts.
3: U.S. District Judge Christopher Cooper ruled that the rebranding of the Kennedy Center as the Trump Kennedy Center violates the law and ordered that Trump's name be removed from the building within 2 weeks. The judge said Trump can't close or rename the Kennedy Center, ruling that it cannot be officially named for anyone else unless Congress approves it. Congresswoman Joyce Beatty, an Ohio

0: aims to preserve a favorable balance of power. A federal judge has ruled Alabama's use of nitrogen gas to carry out executions does not violate the Constitution. District Judge Emily Marks rejected claims that the method causes excessive suffering. This is SRN News. I'm Ron Taylor reporting. Planned Parenthood, it's not just for abortion anymore.
1: A new report from the American College of Pediatrics finds that 80% of Planned Parenthood clinics now provide treatments to help people live as the opposite sex. That's actually more than the number of clinics that provide abortions. Officials with Planned Parenthood also state that their organization is the second largest provider of hormone shots to allow children to live as the opposite sex and the largest provider of, quote, sex education material. Michael Harrington reporting.
0: Blocking someone from entering a house of worship or acting in a way that makes worshipers entering the building fear for their safety is now a crime in New York. Governor Kathy Hochul has signed a new law approved after a series of raucous demonstrations outside synagogues. The legislation also expressly allows police to establish 50-foot security perimeters outside houses of worship where protests are not allowed. The idea of a protest buffer zone has been under consideration for months. This is SRN News. A Canadian has pleaded guilty for selling a deadly substance in suicides.
2: A Canadian man accused of running an online operation selling lethal substances has pleaded guilty to 14 counts of counseling or aiding suicide in Canada. A lawyer for Kenneth Law says Canadian prosecutors will withdraw 14 murder charges in exchange for the plea. Canadian police say he used a series of websites to market and sell sodium nitrate. He is suspected of sending at least 1,200 packages to more than 40 countries, with more than 100 suicides being investigated. I'm Lisa Dwyer.
0: Virginia State Police say a bus crashed into vehicles slowing for a work zone on I-95 early Friday, killing five people in two cars and sending dozens to hospitals. The crash happened just after 2 a.m. on southbound I-95 in Stafford County. More details at srnnews.com.
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1: 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In this program, we want to encourage you in your Christian faith by showing how scientific evidence supports the Bible, particularly the Genesis account. The book of Genesis lays the foundation for all matters addressed in the rest of the Bible: the nature of God, His sovereignty in creation, man's purpose, sin, marriage, family, and why we need a Savior are all introduced and explained in Genesis. When we see that the first and most foundational book of the Bible can be trusted in all matters, including science, it builds confidence in the rest of the inspired Word all the way to Revelation. On today's show, we'll get some insights from Dr. Brian Thomas, paleobiochemist and research associate with the Institute for Creation Research. Here's Dr. Thomas.
2: This week at the Institute for Creation Research, we're considering the evidence, the scientific evidence, for recent creation. But of course, we get the question, why does that even matter? God could have created soon, quickly. He could have created millions of years ago. What's the big deal? We've pointed out some reasons why it does matter. It matters to the other scriptures that refer to Genesis as being actual, straightforward history. And it matters to the Lord Jesus. He referred to Genesis as being actual, straightforward history. But one other reason why this recent creation issue, we think, is an issue, and it's one that demands our attention, is this is the foundation for who God is to each one of us. I remember raising my kids when they were very young. I wanted to introduce them to the Lord at an early age, at the earliest age possible. So what do? I say, hey, little Johnny, who is Jesus? And he goes, who's Jesus? I don't know. I don't see any Jesus around me. I said, Jesus, the Lord Jesus, he's the one who made you. So his identity as our creator is at the core of who he is to us. And it's because he created us directly and we're descended from Adam, who, according to the book of Luke, descended from God, God made him directly. It's because we're related in that way that we can say, I'm accountable to this, my creator. So when we insert millions of years, billions of years of history, we sort of erode and drain our confidence from the identity of God as our powerful creator. There's no good scientific reason to do that, and what we've been doing this week is showing good scientific reasons to not do that. In fact, good scientific reasons that support recent creation, a creation of the world that may be only thousands of years old, according to the scriptures and those eyewitnesses who recorded what they experienced, and not millions of years old. So let's take God at his word. And there's every good scientific reason to do so. For example, we consider the evidence from human population growth. And back in 2011, the world's human population reached 7 billion, according to the United Nations. Media outlets were heralding the issue of overcrowding the planet. Well, how long did it take for this many humans to be born? We consider the evolutionary version of human population growth. It seems to present a fantastic scenario, a fantasy scenario, to answer that question, how long did it take for this many humans to be born? In this imaginary long ages history, the population did not grow at all for millions of years before suddenly and recently it took off only a few thousand years ago. In the journal Science, July 29, 2011 issue, demographic anthropology expert Jean-Pierre Bocquet-Appel wrote, after the members of the genus Homo had been living as foragers for at least 2.4 million years, agriculture began to emerge in 7 or 8 regions across the world almost simultaneously at the beginning of the Holocene. So they have names for these eras and these imaginary time zones into which they plug all data and through which they interpret all the data that they encounter. Well, supposedly the advent of agriculture enabled population growth, and that's sort of their answer. But according to the Bible and historical records, there never was a time when humans were not engaged in agriculture. It's not in the Bible. It's not in history. Have recent secular scientists invented this 2.4 million years of humans without agriculture? The problem is that in this projected timeline, people, which they refer to as genus Homo, must have had virtually no population growth for at least 2.4 million years. This is incredible. Bouquet-Appel wrote, "The world's population on the eve of the emergence of agriculture is estimated to have been 6 million individuals." So that is, for the first human couple that supposedly evolved from ape-like ancestors would have had only 6 million descendants after 2.4 million years. Now, this requires a population growth rate of 0.00000009, which is essentially zero. No growth for 2.4 million years? That sounds incredible. In other words, you'd have to have, for every two parents, you'd have to have exactly two kids, and those two kids would have to become parents of exactly two more kids. They can't die off because of any accident. They can't have any more or less kids for 2.4 million years. For thousands, over 100,000 generations, this supposedly went on. It's an incredible story. In contrast, the average historically observed growth rate of the human population has been 0.4%. Not zero. At times it spikes up above 2%. But even a pre-industrial farming population growth rate of 0.1% per year, a very low estimate, would have yielded today's 7 billion people in only 7,000 years. The late Dr. Henry Morris, founder of the Institute for Creation Research, asked, "How could it be that the planet only now is experiencing a population crisis? Why not several hundred thousand years ago, soon after man first appeared on Earth?" I think here's what happened. I think we're only now experiencing a population growth because we're only now this far removed from our origins. The 2.4 million years of evolutionary history of no population growth never actually happened.
3: We're going to take a short break. 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
4: Do you have questions about how science confirms scripture? 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
3: 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Here's Dr. Thomas.
2: Not only do we see evidence for recent creation in our own bodies with our fast mutation rates and accumulating mutations, not only in the Earth with dinosaur proteins still in existence, and not only in population growth, but we see it in the stars. We see it in outer space. Plenty of time clock processes that indicate recent creation. An exciting new one that I've been investigating is this interesting comet. First of all, comets shouldn't exist in an evolutionary billions of years old solar system because they swing very close to the sun when they finally get there, and the sun destroys them. Solar wind knocks the outer surface of these comets to pieces. So every time the comet rounds the sun close to it, the comet comes away much smaller. So how many times can it swing around the sun and still be a comet? We were supposed to receive the comet of the century last year, but it went back behind the backside of the sun and it never emerged. It was destroyed. The sun destroyed it. And yet the solar system is loaded with comets, hundreds and hundreds of comets. None of them should exist. But it's fine if they exist in a recently created thousands of years old solar system, which is what the Bible teaches. But there's one comet in particular that has drawn my attention. It's called Hartley 2. Named after an astronomer named Hartley. So Comet Hartley 2 is an odd dumbbell-shaped object, and it rotates and tumbles as it orbits its oblong orbit around the sun. One end of it, though, this is really unique, spews carbon dioxide gas so violently that it regularly throws off chunks of ice as it travels around the sun every 6.5 years or so. Astronomers are scratching their heads over how such a small object could still have so much energy and material after billions of years of supposed existence. No wonder they're scratching their heads, because they squeeze billions of years into this picture. But if you erase the billions of years, you can have Comet Hartley 2 swinging around the sun, getting eroded, and with enough energy to emit carbon dioxide gas from these jets from one end of it like it does. It's very interesting. Space.com said its nucleus contains an abundance of carbon dioxide. It's dry ice. It's volatile material, especially in space. It burns easily. So scientists would expect much of it to have burned away in the 4.5 billion years since the comet supposedly formed. I put the supposedly in there. They say that's how long this comet has been in existence, along with the rest of the solar system. But in fact, as ICR News, which is on our website, icr.org, right on the front page there, we pointed out long ago that when data from the flyby was fresh from Hartley 2, one would expect not just, quote, much more of it to have burned off, but all of it should have burned off eons ago, assuming the evolutionary age. So a detailed analysis of Hartley 2 was published in the journal Science. The study's principal investigator told Space.com, "We are still trying to sort out the implications for formation." In other words, it's still a mystery. The biggest remaining question, or at least the one that most interests me, is why there is so much CO2 in this comet and why it seems to differ between the two ends. So nobody knows how this 1 mile long flying space rock could possibly still have so much carbon dioxide after billions of years. But this is a familiar story in the world of astronomy. Nobody knows how the material that supplies Enceladus's jet-like fountain could possibly exist either. That's one of Saturn's moons, and it has a jet ejecting material into space. Where did all the material come from? Where did the power to jet it out come from? Why isn't the universe and the solar system old, cold, and dead instead of alive and producing these fountains? Comet Hartley 2 shows an excited state of rotation, a nodding motion. That was unexpected. The science report said these changes are presumed to be due to torques produced by the outgassing, but after 4.5 billion years, how could the comet's outgassing still be able to generate enough force to push around this 300 megaton comet? The whole thing should have fizzled into space dust in only a fraction of those supposed billions of years. Maybe it is young. Maybe it's only thousands of years old. Comet Hartley 2, amazing testimony to recent creation.
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5: 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He specializes in those. 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
1: With SRN News, I'm Bob Agnew in Washington. Russian intelligence agencies have grown more aggressive in their efforts to steal Western technology and defense secrets as sanctions squeeze that country's wartime economy. That's according to three senior European intelligence officials who spoke to the Associated Press. In its report, it says that Moscow's agents are building fake companies, recruiting middlemen, and deploying cyber spies and hackers who are gathering information that could be used to attack key infrastructure. Treasury Secretary Scott Bessent is weighing in on the leak of confidential taxpayer records. We get more on that from correspondent Willie Nelson.
2: Treasury Secretary Scott Bessent is addressing the leak of confidential taxpayer information, including records belonging to President Trump and his family.
3: President Trump is a great American who has endured more than 10 years of nonstop harassment and weaponization from the federal and state government actors. A bad actor at the IRS leaked more than 400,000 tax returns, including the Trump family, all the employees, and that's how we got here now.
2: Willie Nelson, Washington.
1: Conservative critics raising new concerns about how taxpayer money is being spent on homeless programs in California.
4: They point to San Francisco's managed alcohol program, which reportedly cost about $80 billion over 6 years while serving just 55 clients, roughly $454,000 per person. Critics argue programs like this, along with contracts tied to nonprofits in San Francisco and Los Angeles, reflect waste, inflated cost, and possible abuse of public funds. Some political figures also claim homeless populations are being drawn in from other areas to boost funding, though those claims remain disputed. John Scott reporting.
1: And it was a winning session on Wall Street to end the week on Friday. The Dow was up more than 360 points. This is SRN News. Do people know you are a Christian believer?
5: Lifeway Research has been asking that question to Protestant churchgoers, and only 53% of them say that most of the people they know are aware they're followers of Christ. 30% say most people don't know. But the survey also reveals that a strong majority of Christians are fully prepared to share their faith.

0: marriage. It also includes a section on the separation of girls who reach puberty and are married, which implies that child marriage is permitted there under the law. This is SRN News. Oregon voters may soon decide whether hunting and fishing should be criminalized.
1: A proposed ballot measure known as IP-28 has reportedly gathered enough signatures to appear on the November ballot, though those signatures still need certification. The initiative, backed by an animal rights group called People for the Elimination of Animal Cruelty Exemptions, would ban hunting, fishing, certain breeding practices, and pest control. If certified, the issue will head to voters in what could be a closely watched and controversial fight. Ken Lorman reporting.
0: Three climbers on Alaska's Mount McKinley who fell near a treacherous pass on North America's tallest peak have died. The National Park Service says the climbers were traversing a route known for its exposed sections, where many injuries and deaths have happened in the past when they also fell on Wednesday. And one person was rescued from the mountain after that disaster. More on these stories at srnnews.com.
2: 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Prayer can feel like that too. Like God's inbox must be full and your message might get missed. But He never leaves you unread. Never silences the notifications. 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

to God because He made it possible to be close. This closeness starts with the gift of rescue, followed by a lifetime supply of forgiveness, made possible by love and enhanced by mercy. 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And these can be everyday gifts. They can feature a fresh daily delivery from the hand and heart of God. 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

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God showed you how it's done. Ben simply wants you to do that. 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
1: With SRN News, I'm Bob Agnew in Washington. Russian intelligence agencies have grown more aggressive in their efforts to steal Western technology and defense secrets. Sanctions squeeze that country's wartime economy. That's according to three senior European intelligence officials who spoke to the Associated Press. In its report, it says that Moscow's agents are building fake companies, recruiting middlemen, and deploying cyber spies and hackers who are gathering information that could be used to attack key infrastructure. Treasury Secretary Scott Bessent is weighing in on the leak of confidential taxpayer records. We get more on that from correspondent Willie Nelson.
2: Treasury Secretary Scott Bessent is addressing the leak of confidential taxpayer information, including records belonging to President Trump and his family.
3: President Trump is a great American who has endured more than 10 years of nonstop harassment and weaponization from the federal and state government actors. A bad actor at the IRS leaked more than 400,000 tax returns, including the Trump family, all the employees, and that's how we got here now.
2: Willie Nelson, Washington.
1: Conservative critics raising new concerns about how taxpayer money is being spent on homeless programs in California.
4: They point to San Francisco's managed alcohol program, which reportedly cost about $80 billion over 6 years while serving just 55 clients, roughly $454,000 per person. Critics argue programs like this, along with contracts tied to nonprofits in San Francisco and Los Angeles, reflect waste, inflated cost, and possible abuse of public funds. Some political figures also claim homeless populations are being drawn in from other areas to boost funding, though those claims remain disputed. John Scott reporting.
1: And it was a winning session on Wall Street to end the week on Friday. The Dow was up more than 360 points. This is SRN News. Do people know you are a Christian believer?
5: Lifeway Research has been asking that question to Protestant churchgoers, and only 53% of them say that most of the people they know are aware they're followers of Christ. 30% say most people don't know. But the survey also reveals that a strong majority of Christians are fully prepared to share their faith. 65% say they would have no hesitation letting a non-Christian person know that they are a believer. Michael Harrington reported.
1: The United Nations is expressing grave concern about a new law issued by Afghanistan's Taliban government on separation in marriage, which includes provisions on child marriage, among the law's most controversial provisions. One that says a silence of a girl reaching puberty can be interpreted as consent to marriage. It also includes a section on the separation of girls who reach puberty and are married, which implies that child marriage is permitted there under the law. This is SRN News.

0: Animal cruelty exemptions would ban hunting, fishing, certain breeding practices, and pest control. If certified, the issue will head to voters in what could be a closely watched and controversial fight. Ken Lorman reporting.
1: Three climbers on Alaska's Mount McKinley who fell near a treacherous pass on North America's tallest peak have died. The National Park Service says the climbers were traversing a route known for its exposed sections, where many injuries and deaths have happened in the past when they also fell on Wednesday. And one person was rescued from the mountain after that disaster. More on these stories at srnnews.com.
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0: Standing on the promises of Christ my King, through eternal ages let His praises ring. 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
1: And in those days, when the number of the disciples was multiplied, there arose a murmuring of the Grecians against the Hebrews, because their widows were neglected in the daily ministration. Then the 12 called the multitude of the disciples unto them and said, It is not reason that we should leave the word of God and serve tables. Wherefore, brethren, look ye out among you 7 men of honest report, full of the Holy Ghost and wisdom, whom we may appoint over this business. But we will give ourselves continually to prayer and to the ministry of the word. And the saying pleased the whole multitude. And they chose Stephen, a man full of faith and of the Holy Ghost, and Philip, and Prochorus, and Nicanor, and Timon, and Parmenas, and Nicholas, a proselyte of Antioch, whom they set before the apostles. And when they had prayed, they laid their hands on them. And the word of God increased, and the number of the disciples multiplied in Jerusalem greatly. And a great company of the priests were obedient to the faith. And Stephen, full of faith and power, did great wonders and miracles among the people. Then there arose certain of the synagogue, which is called the synagogue of the Libertines, and Cyrenians and Alexandrians, and of them of Cilicia and of Asia, disputing with Stephen. And they were not able to resist the wisdom and the spirit by which he spake. Then they suborned men which said, We have heard him speak blasphemous words against Moses and against God. And they stirred up the people and the elders and the scribes, and came upon him and caught him and brought him to the council, and set up false witnesses which said, This man ceaseth not to speak blasphemous words against this holy place and the law, for we have heard him say that this Jesus of Nazareth shall destroy this place, and shall change the customs which Moses delivered us. And all that sat in the council, looking steadfastly on him, saw his face as it had been the face of an angel.
0: Bible Reading is a presentation of Rejoice Radio. 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

If you're kind, there's a reason. We all start off selfish, so kindness isn't our natural reaction. It means something inside has shifted, moving selfishness out of the driver's seat. Kindness reaches out to where others hurt, offering what you can. Let kindness take the wheel. Resist selfishness. 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Embrace God's kindness. 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
1: With SRN News, I'm Bob Agnew in Washington. A key inflation gauge accelerated in April to the highest level in 3 years, the latest sign that spiking gas prices and higher food costs are squeezing Americans' personal finances. There's another drop in the nation's smoking rate.
2: A CDC survey finds that the cigarette smoking rate among U.S. adults dropped to another all-time low last year, with only 1 in 11 adults saying they are current smokers. The rate has been gradually dropping for decades due to cigarette taxes, tobacco price hikes, smoking bans, public education, and changes in the social acceptability of lighting up in public. Cigarette smoking is a risk factor for lung cancer, heart disease, and stroke, and it's long been considered the leading cause of preventable death. I'm Lisa Dwyer.
1: Stock indexes closed higher on Wall Street on Friday, adding to the all-time highs they had set just a day earlier. The Dow Jones Industrial Average was up by 363 points, the Nasdaq up by 55. New data suggests artificial intelligence may be doing more to create new jobs than it is cutting them.
3: A chart highlighted by President Trump's AI advisor David Sachs shows hiring is actually rising in software engineering, the field most aggressively using AI. Sachs says that's because AI has slashed the cost of writing code, allowing more companies to build custom software. That surge in demand is driving a hiring boom. The trend challenges concerns that AI will cause widespread job losses, instead pointing to a growing need for skilled developers. Ken Lorman reporting.
1: The National Park Service says three climbers on Alaska's Mount McKinley have died as a result of their fall near a treacherous pass on what is North America's tallest peak. This is SRN News. A new report out on artificial intelligence. Michael Harrington has the details.
4: It comes from the Barna Group, a Christian research organization, and it finds that believers in this country are embracing the new technology quickly. Barna says that strong majorities of Christians would trust AI to help them make financial and health decisions. And the report goes on to say that just about half of believers would trust AI to help them grow spiritually. By contrast, many fewer pastors feel comfortable with using AI in that way. Michael Harrington reporting.
1: An advocacy group has filed suit against the Trump administration over its decision to reinstate a near ban on abortions for veterans at VA hospitals. Attorney for the group Minority Veterans of America wants the U.S. Court of Appeals for the Federal Circuit to throw out the ban. Under President Biden, abortion at VA facilities was greatly expanded, including in states that have banned the procedure. This is SRN News. There's a growing global decline in birth rates, and that's raising alarms, especially among conservatives.
5: New data shows fertility rates falling well below replacement levels in dozens of countries, with some experts pointing to smartphones and declining in-person relationships as key factors. Conservative voices argue the crisis goes beyond economics, blaming cultural changes like delayed marriage and weakened family values. They're calling for pro-family policies, tax incentives,

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1: If you want to be closer to those you love, then keep listening. 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It connects us to you. 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

0: Well, hello there. It's good to have you back. You're always welcome here at Lamplighter Theatre. On our last visit...
1: Have you found a boy yet?
2: No. Have you?
1: Well, there's one at home who wants to come. I just had a letter from him. His name is Bob Turner. If someone like me can get saved, anyone can. Jesus forgave me and loves me more than anyone else has loved me in this whole world. He loves you that much, too.
3: God really loves me. You believe that, Tip?
1: With all my heart.
3: Lord Jesus, bet you never thought I'd be kneeling here praying, huh? I do believe what Tip said. That you love me. You love me. I ain't never been loved by anyone before. I'm sorry for all the trouble I've caused. I want to be different. Forgive me. Oh, Lord, forgive me. Please. Forgive me.

0: I'm so sorry, Edward.
1: Kitty says father died suddenly, and mother thought I couldn't afford to come.
0: They were looking out for you.
1: If only father... He refused to repent when we last talked. There's another letter. Could you read it for me?
0: Oh, of course. My dear boy, I have precious news for you. I was with your father just
2: hours before he died. And his final words were, "I want you to tell Tip that God has heard his prayer and saved his father. And Edward, I haven't a shade of doubt but that your father is with his Redeemer."
1: Oh. Praise God. Thank you, Lord. Thank you.
3: Dear Kitty, today marks 3 years since I first set foot in Albany. These years have been full of wonderful progress. Work goes well, my studies have continued apace, and Ray is a faithful teacher. Yet, your recent letter has given me reason for some concern. I am pleased and thank God to hear that you and Mother both have steady work and can now support yourselves without my help. But I have to ask, are you certain? You're right about my great desire to prepare for the ministry, but you and Mother must come first. May we commit this matter to prayer. All my love, Tip.

0: Ray?
1: Come in, Ed.
0: Oh, my friend. You are not well enough for lessons tonight.
1: No, I don't think I am. But I still desire your company. Oh. Pull up a chair. I want to talk to you.
0: All right. What do you want to talk about?
1: Well, I have a scheme brewing which needs your help.
0: Huh?
1: It's been a while since I've heard anything concerning your future plans. Oh. You haven't given up your desire for the ministry, I hope.
0: No, not at all. In fact, I was just writing to Kitty about it earlier.
1: Really?
0: She wrote that she and Mother have both found steady work and can support themselves now, so I should stop sending them money and pursue my future plans in the ministry.
1: Oh, that's wonderful. So, why aren't you more happy about it?
0: I just don't know how I'll do it. If I continue working at the store, I can't go through with the necessary course of study. If I devote full time to school, how can I survive?
1: Which brings us back to my little scheme.
0: Since we're not doing math tonight, you have my undivided attention.
1: Well done. Edward, did you know that it was also my desire to pursue the ministry?
0: No. Why don't you?
1: My health will not permit it. I gave up all study 3 years ago and came home to regain my strength. When my health didn't return, I realized that God had a different plan in mind.
0: What kind of plan?
1: Edward, you have talent, perseverance, and health. I have wealth. The four combined cannot fail to speed you in your work.
0: I'm not sure I understand.
1: Let me speak plainly. I want you to quit the store and go as soon as possible to some good preparatory school, thence to college, thence to seminary. And the means to do those things shall be at your disposal, provided by me.
0: I don't know what to say.
1: Say you'll do it.
0: Oh, I want to. Only,
1: you don't think it's proper to receive my help without working for it.
0: Well, yes.
1: First of all, you will work for it in rigorous study. Second, I expect repayment.
0: Oh, that'll take years on a minister's salary.
1: No. Not monetary repayment. I expect a spiritual return on my investment. Edward, I believe the time of my departure is at hand. I will soon see my Savior face to face.
0: Ray,
1: no sense denying it. I'm finishing my course. I have kept the faith. And by supporting you, my work will continue.
0: And when they looked, they saw that the stone was rolled away.
1: I'm sorry.
0: Just thinking about how faithful God is.
1: Indeed. Then you accept my offer.
0: Gladly, my dear friend. And I thank you from the bottom of my heart.
1: Oh, Ed, you will do far greater things in the ministry than I ever could have done. I love you, my brother. God bless you.
2: Thank you, and come again.
0: Bob.
2: Morning, Tip. How are you?
0: Well, much better than I deserve. God is so good.
2: Yes, he is.
0: I wanted to let you know that I'm going to start for home in the morning.
2: Oh, are you now?
0: Yeah, I may not be back here for quite some time.
2: Really?
0: I have an opportunity to pursue schooling, and I'm going to take it, but I'm stopping at home first.
2: With you gone, who will keep me on the straight and narrow?
0: Oh, God will guide you. Stay in his word, and it'll be a lamp unto your feet and a light unto your path.
2: With all the Bible verses you've given me to memorize, I won't have time to get off the path. Part of me almost wishes I was going along with you. Just to see what folks would say.
0: Yeah, I don't think they'd recognize you with that clean white shirt and bow tie.
2: Who'd have thought? Bob Turner, sales manager on one of the biggest stores in Albany. Only God.
0: More important than that, they'd see an earnest Christian, obedient to the Lord.
2: Thanks to you and Ray.
0: Well, Bob, why don't you come with me? I'm sure Mr. Minturn would let you have some time off. What do you say?
2: I say tell everyone at home that I'm well and happy. And that I never want to see one of them ever again.
0: Why, though?
2: I don't believe I have a friend there anymore. All my friends are here now. What's more, I don't think that old village is good for me. So tell everyone hello, but I'll stay here.
0: I'll do that. All the best to you, old friend.
2: God bless you, Tip. I mean, Mr. Edward Lewis.
0: And may God bless you, Mr. Robert Turner.
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5: Oh, that's the Eastern train whistle, Mother. If he came on it, he should be here lickety-split.
6: Oh, we should have met him at the station.
5: He told us not to. Oh, I'm so nervous. How do I look?
6: Oh, you look fine, Kitty. That new pink calico dress of yours suits you. Here, let me fix your collar. There you are, dear.
5: Thank you. The room looks lovely, Mother. I don't know if he'll recognize it.
7: Mother? Kitty?
6: Oh, I hear him.
0: Oh. Hello?
6: Oh, my boy, my dear, dear boy.
0: Oh, Mother, so good to see you. Oh. Kitty? You don't have a hug for me?
5: Oh, Tip, how you've changed. I hardly know you. No tan, no freckles, all dressed up proper, like you was born a gentleman.
0: Whatever else I've become, I'm still your brother, dear Kitty. And I always shall be.
5: Oh, Tip.
0: Oh, and I'm not the only one who's changed. You've grown into a beautiful young woman, dear sister.
6: Yes, she has, with many suitors.
5: Mother!
6: It's true, one in particular is quite sweet on
0: really?
6: Her.
0: Really? Do tell.
6: Howard Minter.
5: Mother!
0: My old friend Howard? Oh, marvelous. I want to hear everything. Oh, how good it is to be home. The old schoolroom. I really do wish Bob Turner was here with me. Oh, there he is.
8: Well, as I live and breathe.
0: Hello, Mr. Burroughs.
8: Edward Lewis. Is that you? I can hardly believe my eyes.
0: I couldn't be in town and not visit my faithful schoolteacher.
8: Kitty tells me you're doing algebra these days?
0: I have an excellent tutor. I'm not staying in town long, but I wanted to make sure I come here and say thank you for believing in me. You're the reason I resolved to have an education.
8: Well, you earned it, young man.
0: I also wanted to apologize for all the grief I caused you over the years.
8: You were quite the handful. But old things are passed away, aren't they?
0: Yes, they are, sir. Thank the Lord that all things have become new.
9: Bumblebee, look who it is. Edward Lewis. How do you do, my young friend?
0: Oh, couldn't be better, Mr. Dewey.
10: Tip Lewis, is that you?
0: Oh, Mr. Minturn. What a reunion.
10: Shake my hand, young man. I've heard nothing but good reports about you. Never been more excited about anyone in my life.
0: Thank you, sir.
10: How's Ray?
0: Not faring well, I'm afraid.
10: Oh, poor fellow. And you love him, too. Well, of course, everyone does.
0: For good reason, sir.
10: I want to hear all about you. but I am at present on my way to a meeting. Why don't you and Kitty come to our house for dinner tonight?
0: Oh.
10: I won't take no for an answer.
0: I guess that leaves me with a yes, then. I'll ask Kitty when I go back to the house.
10: Good. 7:30. No later.
0: Looking forward to it. Thank you.
9: You know, I don't think I've ever seen that man stand still for more than 2 seconds.
0: Neither have I.
8: Hello, Edward.
0: Oh, Minister Holbrook. Oh, you have no idea how glad I am to see you.
8: And I you.
0: I never got a chance to say thank you for all you've done for me.
8: Living a life in service to God is thanks enough. How long are you home?
0: I leave tomorrow. College and then seminary.
8: God bless you, my friend, as he has and will continue to do.
0: Oh, thank you, sir. How is Ellis?
8: Ellis, he is a wanderer yet. Do you still remember him in your prayers?
0: Always. And, Minister, you once told me that if we ask anything according to his will, he hears us.
8: Thank you for that reminder.
0: And now, good friends, I must go. There's much to do. May God bless you all.
8: Goodbye, Edward.
9: There goes one of the finest and most promising young men in this town.
8: Indeed.
9: I always noticed that he improved a little every day after he brought back those circus tickets.
0: Pastoral Journal, June 1867. What shall I write in you today? How the years have flown by, eh? Can it possibly be 13 years ago that I left for college? For 8 years now, I have been Reverend Edward Lewis, pastor of First Christian Church here in the town of Mount Hermon. Mother lives with me in the parsonage, and Kitty, now Kitty Minturn, and Howard have moved here as well. God has blessed the ministry, and it is thriving. On the more recent business, I received some letters in the morning mail, letters that I will include here. The first is from my old friend, Bob Turner.
2: Albany, June 1867. Dear Tip, do you have 4th of July out your way? We do here in Albany. Rather, I'm going to have one in my yard. Perhaps you remember a 4th of July you took me to once? I do anyhow. And this is to be twin brother to that one. We're to have fine fireworks, and fine singing, and fine eating. My wife added that last item, and it's a great improvement, as are most things she has a hand in. Now, to come to the point of this letter, you ought to make a speech on that occasion. No getting out of it. At first, I wasn't going to have a feast on the 4th because, you remember, it was the day that our blessed Ray left us. But I think Ray would have been delighted with it all. Tell Howard and Kitty to be sure to come as well. You're all welcome. Shall expect you by the 3rd, certainly. Yours, Bob Turner. P.S. By the way, if you heard from Ellis Holbrook, I'm sure you're singing Glory Hallelujah.
0: It was that postscript that had me intrigued, Journal. I hadn't heard from Ellis in years. A mystery. But not for long. The very next letter I received was from none other than Ellis himself. Much of it was updating me on his family, especially his father, who is still minister of our little home village church. But my heart leapt with joy when he wrote.
11: I asked Father what message he had for you, and he replied, "Send him this verse, and tell him that again it is peculiarly his. I love the Lord, because he has heard my voice and my supplication."
0: That would have told me the whole story, but then Ellis added,
11: "I thank God that he put it into your heart to pray for me all these years, and also that he has heard your prayers and answered them. I am his now, a child of God. God bless you, Tip." Your brother in Christ, Ellis Holbrook.
0: Oh, journal. Has there ever been a more thankful heart than mine at reading those words? The constant, sometimes almost hopeless prayers for Ellis have not been in vain. In due season we shall reap, if we faint not, has been proven once again. Thank you, Lord, for your faithfulness. Thank you for Alice and Minister Holbrook, Will Bailey and Bob Turner, for Howard and the Minterns, and dear Ray, for Kitty and Mother and Father and little Johnny. Thank you for all you have used to help transform me into the man you've made me to be. In the blessed name of Jesus. Amen.
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0: Oh, Kitty, I have some letters here that I think will interest you and Howard.
5: Ellis Holbrook?
0: Indeed.
5: Oh, it is rude of you to give me such intriguing letters right before church.
0: Believe me, they're worth waiting for. Oh, and before I forget, Mother said she wants to see you at the parsonage. She's feeling poorly.
5: Oh, the dear thing. I'll stop by this afternoon.
0: Thank you. Yeah, meanwhile, I have a mission children's class to teach.
5: I'm not sure that will be necessary.
0: What?
5: Tip, Reverend, I'd like to introduce you to Mrs. Wordsworth.
0: Oh, my apologies. I didn't see you there. It's nice to meet you, Mrs. Wordsworth.
13: Reverend?
0: I'm sorry I don't have time to better make your acquaintance. I really have to get in with the children. Perhaps you'd favor me with your company for tea after church?
13: Thank you. The offer is very kind, and I gladly accept.
0: Wonderful.
5: Reverend, Mrs. Wordsworth has offered to teach the mission children this morning. She's had years of experience, and she shared a story with me earlier that I believe will do them much, much good.
0: Well, that's very kind of you. You certain? I don't know if you realize what you're up against.
13: I think I have some idea, and I would like to very much.
0: Very well. Come on, I'll introduce you.
5: I'll pray for a special blessing to be poured out upon you as you teach.
13: Thank you, my dear.
0: Good morning, children. I have a special treat for you today. Mrs. Wordsworth here has come from afar to teach our class.
13: Hello, children. All right,
0: calm down. Calm down. Listen up.
13: How would you all like to hear a story about a boy named Robert?
0: I'm sure this is going to be good.
13: Robert told me the story himself, so you may be sure it's true. He said one evening he was walking slowly down the street where he lived. You see, Robert did not have a happy home. His mother was dead, and his father was a drunkard. He had nowhere to go and nothing to do. As he walked, he came to a turn where two roads met.
0: Going home, Robert?
13: That's right. It seems your pastor has heard this story before, right when he was about your age.
0: Miss Perry? Oh,
13: yes, Reverend. That's who I was then, Mrs. Wordsworth now, but the story is still the same.
0: Oh, it's so good to see you. Thank you. That story is what changed my life. I've longed to tell you how that story found its way into my heart.
13: Oh, I'm so glad.
0: Please, finish telling them. Tell them how to get home.

0: 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And your host, John Reese Davis.
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1: With SRN News, I'm Bob Agnew in Washington. President Trump endorsed a GOP challenger to Representative Nancy Mace's campaign for South Carolina governor on Friday, backing Lieutenant Governor Pam Evett in that contest. We get an update from correspondent Bernie Bennett.
2: The president lauded Evett as an American first patriot who never wavered in a Truth Social post on Friday evening. Also in a social media post on Friday, Mace responded, suggesting that her advocacy for the release of the Justice Department's files related to its probe into convicted sex offender Jeffrey Epstein contributed to the president's decision not to back her. Trump's Friday endorsement also snubbed Republican Congressman Ralph Norman, who had taken a slight lead on Mace in recent polling. Bernie Bennett in Washington.
1: The Senate's top Republican says it's time to shift gears in the Lone Star State.
3: We've got
1: to
3: pivot and go all in.
1: All in, says Senate Majority Leader John Thune, to make sure that Texas elects Republicans in the midterm election. And that's Ken Paxton, and getting into election mode now.
3: It's time to get in that general election footing and do the hard work that's necessary to make sure that Paxton wins and we keep Texas red.
1: And the Hugh Hewitt Show was a source of that audio clip. The federal judge now says President Trump's name must be removed from the John F. Kennedy Center for the Performing Arts.
4: U.S. District Judge Christopher Cooper ruled that the rebranding of the Kennedy Center as the Trump Kennedy Center violates the law and ordered that Trump's name be removed from the building within 2 weeks. The judge said Trump can't close or rename the Kennedy Center, ruling that it cannot be officially named for anyone else unless Congress approves it. Congresswoman Joyce Beatty, an Ohio Democrat, sued President Trump and others to stop the unlawful renaming of the Kennedy Center. Alexander, Washington.
1: On Wall Street, the Dow Jones Industrial Average and the other major indexes soared to new record highs on Friday. The Dow was up 363. This is SRN News. A new challenge to Idaho's bathroom bill has come to an end.
5: LGBT activists have dropped their lawsuit seeking to overturn the legislation which bars males from using female restrooms in the state's public schools. The measure also protects locker rooms, showers, and overnight accommodations for all students in kindergarten through the 12th grade. A growing number of states are passing similar bans, as well as barring males from competing against females in sports at the public school and collegiate levels. Michael Harrington reporting.
1: Democrats are in an uproar now over DNC Chair Ken Martin's 192-page autopsy on the 2024 election defeat. One point of contention is transgenderism. Martin argues the party has boxed itself in by supporting that lifestyle and needs to de-emphasize it in future campaigns. The report warns the Democrats, quote, wrote off rural America, assuming urban-suburban margins would compensate, something that turned out not to be the case. This is SRN News. The Justice Department is opening a new criminal inquiry tied to one of the highest-profile civil cases involving former President Donald Trump at the time. Here's correspondent Ron Taylor.
6: Federal prosecutors are investigating writer E. Jean Carroll for possible perjury, focusing on a 2022 deposition where she said she had no outside funding for her lawsuits. Reports now indicate billionaire Reid Hoffman helped cover some legal costs. The probe, based in Chicago, is examining whether that funding was disclosed and if related organizations were involved. Carroll has not publicly responded to the investigation. Ron Taylor reporting.
1: The Justice Department taking aim at gun laws in Colorado. Assistant Attorney General Harmeet Dillon leading lawsuits against Denver and the state, arguing local gun restrictions violate the Second Amendment. The case has challenged Denver's ban on AR-15-style rifles and Colorado's limit on high-capacity magazines. You'll find more of these stories at srnnews.com.
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0: Hey, Dad.
1: Hey, Emily. You look like you're feeling worse. Why don't you go lay down?
0: No, it's just a cold. I'll be all right. Is it okay if Matthew comes in for a drink?
1: Sure. Hey, Matthew.
2: Hi, Mr. Jones.
1: Good timing. I need your help.
2: Ours?
0: What are you doing?
1: I'm trying out a new recipe. Sit down. See if this clears up your head, Em.
0: A new recipe? Oh, no, Dad.
1: No comments, at least until you try it. Here. There you go. So tell me, what do you think?
2: Water, please.
1: You don't like it?
0: Let's talk about the word like for a minute, Dad.
2: No offense, Mr. Jones, but what exactly is this stuff?
1: Well, it's chili, of course.
0: Chili?
1: Yes, chili. You really didn't know.
2: Well, I guess it's sort of chili-like in color and texture.
0: But what's this lumpy stuff?
1: Cornmeal. That's the brilliant part, don't you see? Our family likes to put corn chips in chili. But the problem is that the chili to corn chip ratio is always changing. Either you need more chili because you put in too many corn chips, or you constantly need to refresh the corn chip supply in your bowl. So I thought, hey, why not make something that gives you the perfect synthesis of taste? A pre-mixed chili and corn chip meal. Hassle-free and ready to eat.
2: Oh, well, that's a great idea, Mr. Jones.
1: You really think so?
2: Sure. In theory.
1: In theory. Now you're just trying not to hurt my feelings. Come on, Emily. You don't worry about things like diplomacy. Give it to me straight.
0: Well, Dad, to be honest, this is one of those times when you've thought things over just a little too much, and in doing that, missed the point.
1: Oh. So what point did I miss?
0: Well, the whole point of corn chips and chili is to give it some crunch.
1: Crunch. Yeah, that makes sense.
0: And another thing, Dad. There's supposed to be like a zing to it.
1: Zing?
0: Yeah, zing. What did you put in the chili part of the chili?
1: Well, what you would expect, I guess. Beans, hamburger meat, tomatoes, the usual.
0: What about chili powder?
1: I put a teaspoon in. You know how chili powder makes me get all sweaty on my forehead? So I cut back. Besides, it was all we had left.
0: A teaspoon? What's the recipe call for?
1: Well, let's see, 2 to 4 tablespoons.
0: Aha! So you don't have much chili powder in it at all. I don't think you can call it chili without chili powder, Dad.
1: Well, when you're right, you're right. I'll call your mom to pick up more at the store.
2: We can go to the store to get some, and I can get a drink.
0: Good idea. Dad, don't touch anything until we get back.
1: Gotcha. And thanks for being honest with me, Emily. I count on that. You saved me a lot of embarrassment at the church meeting tonight.
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2: So, you really tell your dad what you think?
0: Of course. Don't you tell your dad what you think?
2: Yeah, but not the way you do it. You're blunt. I don't think my dad would handle blunt very well. He might think I was being disrespectful.
0: In my family, being straightforward and honest is the highest form of respect.
2: Yeah, well, that sounds good in theory.
0: In theory? Like my dad's chili was a good idea? In theory?
2: Something like that. Oh, here comes Barrett. You may want to warn him about your dad's chili.
0: Oh, in the bushes, quick!
2: What? What's wrong with you?
0: Shh! Barrett is walking Priscilla Peterson home from band practice.
2: So?
0: This is so cute. I think Barrett really likes her.
2: Great. So why are we hiding in the bushes?
0: Because they're having a private conversation and they won't have it if they see us.
2: Isn't that spying?
0: It's not spying. I'm staying out of the way so he won't feel embarrassed about being

0: scene with Priscilla in front of his little sister. He mustn't ruin the moment.
1: I'm going to think through what you just said and come back with a good reason why it's still spying. Give me a minute.
0: Shh! Here they come.
2: Your trombone solo was really good today, Barrett.
3: Thanks. Your flute playing was really, flute-like.
2: Thanks. Well, I guess I'll see you tomorrow.
3: Yeah, I will be seen. Tomorrow, I mean. See ya.
2: Bye.
1: So your big romantic moment is over. Can we go now?
0: Yeah, he needs a lot of work. Oh, wait! Here comes somebody else.
4: Well, well, well. If it isn't Barrett, skinny as a carrot, mangy like a ferret.
3: Huh? Oh, hi, Jay.
4: Was that your girlfriend?
3: Nobody said she's my girlfriend.
4: Yeah, sure. As if Priscilla Peterson would go for a skinny as a carrot, mangy like a ferret guy like you.
3: I don't know what she'd go for, and I don't really care.
4: Yeah. Oh, I mean, that's a good thing. I mean, since nobody likes a loser who plays the trombone.
3: I guess not. Look, Jay, why don't you go home and search for your brain? I think you left it in your sock drawer.
4: As if I'd keep my brain in a sock drawer. Come on.
3: Snappy comeback, Jay. Good job. Let's continue this witty repartee later, okay?
4: Let's say we continue our rippy wet toupee right here and right now, huh? Huh?
0: That's it, Jay. Leave my brother alone.
3: Emily? Emily? Matthew? Where'd you come from?
1: Sorry, Barrett.
4: Oh, so little sister has to come save her big brother.
3: No, Emily.
0: You amaze me, Jay. You really do.
4: I do?
0: I thought the traditional school bully was just a stereotype, but I guess I was wrong.
4: I guess you were. What's she talking about, Barrett?
3: Beats me.
0: I'm talking about you working out your own insecurities by picking on my brother. Is it a threat to you that he plays a brass instrument? Is that it?
4: Oh, no, I...
0: Or maybe it's that he has the maturity to recognize his first love before you've even gone beyond the cooties stage.
3: First what? Emily?
4: Priscilla has cooties?
0: Apparently, you still believe that being overly aggressive will get you somewhere in life. Will you just remember this, Jay, and remember it well? It's the sensitive artists in the world, like my brother here, who inspire greatness in people, not nearsighted, overgrown, pickle-headed bullies like yourself. Right, Matthew?
1: Oh, look at the time. I really need to get home now. See you guys later.
0: Matthew? Matthew! Anyway, let that be a lesson to you. I'm going now for chili powder.
4: Wow. What's up with your sister, Barrett?
3: I don't know. She does this kind of thing every now and then.
4: Oh, all right. Well, see you tomorrow.
3: Yeah, see ya. Ha, sisters.

0: Well, I'm glad Jay's abuse didn't put you off practicing your trombone.
1: Is Matthew still with you? I need to talk to him.
0: Talk to him? Isn't there something you want to say to me?
1: No, I don't think so.
0: Hello, Barrett. I think a thank you would be appropriate.
1: Thank you? For what?
0: For defending you from Jay.
1: Oh, is that what you did? Funny, I thought you embarrassed yourself and me by throwing a tirade at Jay.
0: A tirade? Barrett, he would have trounced you if I hadn't jumped out of the bushes to save you.
1: Yeah, the bushes. What were you doing in there?
0: Trying to give you and Priscilla a little private time. And boy, could I give you some pointers about her.
1: Not interested.
0: You need help, Barrett.
1: Nah, I need you to leave me alone so I can practice.
2: Oh, Emily, just the person I was looking for. Try some of this. It's a new batch of chili.
0: Sure. You see, Barrett, Dad knows how to seek and take advice.
2: What do you think? Honestly.
1: Yeah, Em. Honestly.
3: I need ice water. Ice water!
2: Does that mean she liked it or not?
1: I'm sure she loved it. I think you should make her eat the whole bowl.
0: Hi, Matthew. I've been looking for you all day. Where have you been?
1: Busy.
0: What are you working on?
1: A birthday card.
0: A birthday card? This is a lot of technical stuff for a birthday card.
1: It's a special kind of card.
0: Really? Who's it for?
1: Barrett.
0: Barrett? My brother Barrett? But his birthday isn't for another 3 months.
1: It's not for Barrett's birthday. It's for Barrett to give to someone for her birthday.
0: Aha! Her? Priscilla Peterson? Her birthday is this week. So what's that have to do with you?
1: He wanted me to rig this card up so that a digital recording would go off when she opens it. Here, I'll show you.
0: Is that Barrett playing?
1: Yeah, but wait. This isn't any old musical birthday card. I've mixed in a separate track with Barrett's voice.
4: Happy birthday, Priscilla. I hope you're really chillin'. Today we remember when you were a newborn baby, and everyone is celebrating, kinda. Maybe I could have called you on the phone, but I was so very excited about the day you were born, I thought that you'd like it better if you heard it on my trombone.
0: Oh, my. Oh, goodness. Barrett can't give that card to Priscilla Peterson.
1: What? Sure he can. I'll have it ready by tomorrow morning.
0: No, Matthew. That's the worst thing he could do.
1: Worst thing? What's wrong with it?
0: Barrett's never going to win Priscilla's heart with this. It's not what a girl wants. A girl wants to be swept off her feet. She wants romance.
1: But I don't think Barrett was going for romance. We're too young to be talking about things like romance.
0: No offense, Matthew, but you're a boy. I don't think you know what a girl wants.
1: And you would?
0: Yes. In case you haven't noticed, I'm a girl.
1: Yeah, but you're not a normal girl. You're like my great-aunt Margaret trapped in a girl's body.
0: Oh, that better be a compliment.
1: I love my great-aunt Margaret. Most of the time.
0: Maybe.
1: Hey, what are you doing?
0: You use this thing to record Barrett's trombone, right?
1: Yeah, but...
0: And you can put any track on that card.
1: Sure, but...
0: Then I need you to help me, Matthew. We're going to do Barrett a favor. We're going to change that card. What if we took his happy birthday and changed it around a little?
1: You mean like this?
5: Happy birthday.
0: But lower. Pitch it lower.
5: Happy birthday.
0: In fact, let's pitch everything he says lower. And that song's gotta go.
1: But it's Barrett's song.
0: Yeah, I know. That's why it's got to go. Let's see what Mr. Whitaker has around here.
1: His music and sound effects discs are over there.
0: Aha! Trombones! Let's try one of these. Let's use one of those.
1: You're kidding.
0: Ooh, with a drum track.
1: Oh, brother.
0: Let's hear the whole thing together.
6: Happy birthday, baby. I'm so very excited that you were born.
0: I love it. It's playful. It suggests the relationship has a future.
1: Is that what it suggests?
0: Don't overthink it, Matthew. When it comes to matters of the heart, you need to go with your gut.
1: Heart, gut, whatever. I just don't think this is a good idea.
0: Well, you'll see after she opens the card. I'll give it to Barrett tonight.
1: No, not just yet. I still gotta work on the final mix. I can hand it off to him tomorrow.
0: Okay, but tell him to give it to her on the way home from band practice.
1: Why then?
0: To give them optimum private time.
1: And so you can hide in the bushes and watch?
0: Right. Oh, and just make sure you seal the envelope so he doesn't know until she opens it. I can imagine his surprise.
1: Me too.

0: 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We always love hearing from you.
1: See you tomorrow, Kevin.
2: It's me, Emily, over here.
1: Oh, there you are. I thought you were going to hide in the other bushes.
2: This one is taller and easier for camouflage. Oh, the suspense is killing me. Did you get the card to him in time?
1: Yes.
2: And did you remember to seal the envelope before handing it off?
1: Yes.
2: And did you tell him to give it to her on the way home from band practice?
1: Yes.
2: Good man.
1: Look, I have some things to do, so I think I'll go home.
2: And miss this moment?
1: It's supposed to be their private moment, remember?
2: Shh! Look! Here they come!
1: What? No, I better go.
2: Too late. Get in here.
1: Not the bush again.
2: Oh, this is gonna be so great.
3: I don't know. I think Jerry's tuba playing is a little off. It's pulling the energy down on the piece. Mozart's work needs passion. Passion.
2: That's right. Well, come on, Barrett. Don't talk her to death.
3: Priscilla, I have something for you.
2: He's reaching into his book bag. He's taking out the card. This is it.
1: Yeah, this is it.
2: A birthday card?
3: Uh-huh. Homemade, too. Open it.
2: Aw, how sweet. You know, you really didn't have to do this.
3: It's your birthday,
2: They walked
3: isn't it?
2: On. Why did they walk on?
1: Why hang around a bush?
2: Oh, she's opening it. And I can't hear a thing.
1: Maybe it's better that way.
2: Look at her. Look at her face. What did I tell you, Matthew? What did I tell you?
1: Well, Emily, when you're right, you're right.
2: And boy, was I right. Look at that hug she's giving him. Wow. This feels good, Matthew. This feels really good. Just let this be a lesson to you. Sometimes you have to take chances in life. Remember that.
1: Chances. Got it.
2: I mean, no offense, Matthew, but you're usually just too timid about things. You need to believe in yourself a little more. Go out there and get what you want.
1: Go out and get it. Got it.
2: Oh, look. She's gone. He's coming over. Come on.
1: What? Wait.
2: Well, hello there, Romeo.
1: Oh, hey, Em. Still crawling around in the bushes? Hey, Matthew. Thanks for doing that card for me. I just gave it to her. I think she really liked it. Great.
2: So, she really liked the card?
1: Yeah, well, actually, she said she loved it.
2: There, what did I tell you, Matthew? So, I guess you were a little bit surprised too, huh, Barrett?
1: You got that right. It sounded better than I ever imagined. What'd you put in those speakers, Matthew? Subwoofers?
4: I did a little trick with the EQ to bring out the low end.
1: Well, it made my trombone sound awesome.
2: Whoa, wait a minute. Your trombone?
4: Yeah.
2: Your trombone.
4: Yeah, my trombone. Why?
2: Not another trombone?
4: No.
2: And your voice didn't sound different?
4: No, it's what we recorded yesterday. Priscilla thought it was hysterical.
2: She did?
4: Yeah, it was perfect. Thanks again, Matthew. You are the man.
1: Sure. Anytime. I gotta go.
2: Oh, no, you don't, Matthew. Stay right here.
1: But
2: stay.
4: Okay. Well, we'll see you guys later.
1: See ya.
2: See you later.
1: I owe you one, Matthew. Big time!
2: You didn't change the card?
1: Oh, I changed it. Back. It wouldn't have been right to do that to Barrett, Em. It's not what he wanted.
2: But, Matthew, how could you? How could you do that to me?
1: It wasn't about you, remember? It was about Barrett and Priscilla. And you saw how it went.
2: Yeah, I saw, but why didn't you tell me?
1: Because you wouldn't take no for an answer. You were so sure of yourself that you wouldn't even consider the possibility that, well,
2: that what?
1: That you were wrong.
2: I was wrong?
1: It happens to the best of us. I'll see you later, Emily. Oh, and here's your version. I thought you might want it.
2: Wrong?

0: Hey, Em.
1: Hi, Dad.
0: I have something for you.
1: Oh, chili, I presume.
0: You betcha.
1: No, I really don't think that I'm in the
0: just
1: mood for
0: one more time. I think we got it right this time.
1: Well, it certainly smells better than the last time.
0: Mm-hmm. Go on, take a bite.
1: Hmm. Hey, that's good, Dad.
0: Yes.
1: Flavorful,
0: uh-huh.
1: Just the right amount of zing, oh. And the corn chips are crunchy.
0: Yeah.
1: This may be the best chili I've ever had.
0: Wow. Well, I hope that's not just the cold medicine talking.
1: Nope.
0: Well, good. Yeah, you know, I realized that I was so busy trying to be clever and different about my chili that I didn't do the smart thing.
1: What smart thing?
0: Well, find the right balance between what I wanted to do and what needed to be done.
1: I know what you mean.
0: Do you? Is that why you've been hiding in your room all afternoon?
1: Yeah. The thing is, Dad, when I feel strongly about something, it's hard to hold it in. I want to take action.
0: And that's one of the things we love about you.
1: Really?
0: Sure. But you have to remember to control your intelligence, passion, and action with some wisdom and discernment. You know, balance.
1: But how can I do that?
0: Well, you have to stop and think. Do you want what you want because you want it, or because it's the right thing?
1: That's hard.
0: Yep. But it'll save you a lot of trouble in the long run. It's easy to be wrong even when you're trying to do the right thing. That's why we have to step back and give it some thought. Praying is even a better way to go about it.
1: It's still hard to do.
0: Yeah, I know. And I'm not sure it ever gets easier. Someone as bright as you are will always have to struggle for the right balance. Well, dinner is served. Come on down to the dining room.
1: Okay. Hey, Dad?
0: Yeah.
1: Thanks.
2: Happy birthday, baby. I'm so very excited that you were born.
3: Hey, that's a wild song. What is it?
1: Birthday card.
3: Wow. I wish I had that to give Priscilla instead of my card.
1: What?
3: I'm kidding, Emily.
1: Oh.
3: Look. Matthew told me what you tried to do. And, well, thanks for trying to look out for me. I know you meant well.
1: You're welcome.
4: It's time for dinner. Come on down.
3: Let's eat.
1: Do you really think it was good?
3: Sure. You should start a new card line.
1: Only if you provide the voice and the music.
3: And Matthew does the mix.
1: Deal. But I'm the president, right?
3: Yeah, Em. You can be the president.

0: Sometimes it's easy to think that because we're smart or talented, people should listen to what we have to say. We give advice and tell our friends what to do and may even get annoyed when they don't listen to us. Even though our intentions may be good, we can forget how we hurt or offend others by trying to boss them around. When I look through my Bible, I see lots of verses that talk about keeping quiet and listening to people wiser than we are before we try to give advice. Here's one. In the book of James, chapter 1, he says, "Take note of this. Everyone should be quick to listen, slow to speak, and slow to become angry." Oh, and here's a good one in Proverbs 17. "A person of knowledge uses words with restraint, and a person of understanding is even-tempered. Even a fool is thought wise if he keeps silent, and discerning if he holds his tongue." When we want to do our best at something, we should listen carefully to advice from our parents, friends, and teachers, even if they don't tell us what we want to hear. Of course, it's always a good idea to ask God to guide our words and advice, because when our words are lined up with His, we can be sure we're saying the right thing. To learn more about today's episode, When You're Right, You're Right, and to discover other episodes that feature citizens of Odyssey making choices that sounded good in theory, visit us online at witsend.org. Today's adventure is included in album 51, Take It From the Top, along with 11 other adventures. 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In Canada, that address is Box 9800, Vancouver, BC, V6B4G3. 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When You're Right, You're Right was written by Kirby Atkins and Paul McCusker, with sound design by Nathan Jones, music by Tim Hossman. Our cast included Christina Pacelli, Zach Callison, Andy Pessoa, and Joel McCrary. And I'm Chris, hoping you'll join us again next time for more Adventures in Odyssey.
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1: With SRN News, I'm Bob Agnew in Washington. Defense Secretary Pete Hegseth says Washington remains committed to the Indo-Pacific region.
2: This region has profound implications for U.S. security and prosperity. It's the world's largest and most dynamic market area. It's why our national defense strategy directs the Department of War to set the military conditions required to achieve a lasting and favorable balance of power in the Pacific region.
1: Speaking at the Shangri-La Defense Conference in Singapore, Hegseth also softened some of his past rhetoric in which he described China as an imminent threat. Also at SRNNews.com, Treasury Secretary Scott Bessent is weighing in on the leak of confidential taxpayer records.
3: Treasury Secretary Scott Bessent is addressing the leak of confidential taxpayer information, including records belonging to President Trump and his family.
4: President Trump is a great American who has endured more than 10 years of nonstop harassment and weaponization from the federal and state government actors. A bad actor at the IRS leaked more than 400,000 tax returns, including the Trump family, all the employees, and that's how we got here now.
3: Willie Nelson, Washington.
1: Conservative critics are raising new concerns now about how taxpayer money is being spent on homeless programs in the state of California.
5: They point to San Francisco's managed alcohol program, which reportedly cost about $80 million over 6 years while serving just 55 clients, roughly $454,000 per person. Critics argue programs like this, along with contracts tied to nonprofits in San Francisco and Los Angeles, reflect waste, inflated cost, and possible abuse of public funds. Some political figures also claim homeless populations are being drawn in from other areas to boost funding, though those claims remain disputed. John Scott reporting.
1: This is SRN News. Do people around you know that you are a Christian believer? Correspondent Michael Harrington has a report.
6: Lifeway Research has been asking that question to Protestant churchgoers, and only 53% of them say that most of the people they know are aware they're followers of Christ. 30% say most people don't know. But the survey also reveals that a strong majority of Christians are fully prepared to share their faith. 65% say they would have no hesitation letting a non-Christian person know that they are a believer. Michael Harrington reporting.
1: The United Nations is expressing what it calls grave concern about a new law issued by Afghanistan's Taliban government when it comes to separation in marriage, which includes provisions on child marriage. Among the law's most controversial provisions, one that says the silence of a girl reaching puberty can be interpreted as consent to marriage. It also includes a section on the separation of girls who reach puberty and are married. This is SRN News. Voters in Oregon may soon decide whether hunting and fishing should be criminalized.
7: A proposed ballot measure known as IP-28 has reportedly gathered enough signatures to appear on the November ballot, though those signatures still need certification. The initiative, backed by an animal rights group called People for the Elimination of Animal Cruelty Exemptions, would ban hunting, fishing, certain breeding practices, and pest control. If certified, the issue will head to voters in what could be a closely watched and controversial fight. Ken Lorman reporting.
1: Three climbers on Alaska's Mount McKinley who fell earlier this week near a treacherous pass have died. One was rescued. The National Park Service says those climbers were traversing a route known for its exposed sections when they fell this week, leading to those deaths. You'll find more of these stories at SRNNews.com. From Washington, I'm Bob Agnew.
0: 5 years ago, you were different. Learning, growing, seeing things through a new lens. And tomorrow, it won't be the same as 5 years from now. Your heart, mind, and soul will have expanded, gaining a deeper understanding of love, forgiveness, and mercy. As you experience more of God's grace, you'll find yourself helping others along their journey too. Growth isn't just for you. It's for everyone around you. Let that growth continue today and never let it stop. 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
1: With SRN News, I'm Bob Agnew in Washington. Defense Secretary Pete Hegseth says Washington remains committed to the Indo-Pacific region. Speaking to a group of world leaders, diplomats, and top security officials at the Shangri-La Defense Conference in Singapore, he said China won't be allowed to dominate the region.
2: When we look across the region today, there is rightful alarm regarding China's historic military buildup and the expansion of its military activities in the region and beyond. We share a clear-eyed assessment of that security environment, and a mutual understanding that a Pacific dominated by any hegemon would unravel the regional balance of power and undermine the equilibrium we all seek to preserve.
1: Israel's Air Force and artillery have struck areas near a strategic mountain in South Lebanon. The attacks took place today as fighting continued near the city of Nabatea. Israel continued to try and crack down on the Hezbollah terrorists who've been firing rockets at Israeli civilians. Now that primary voters have chosen Attorney General Ken Paxton as their candidate for U.S. Senate, Republicans in Texas are now focused on getting out the vote in November. Here's correspondent Laura Winters.
3: Senate Majority Leader John Thune says it's time for Republicans in Texas to come together and put all their energy into getting Ken Paxton elected.
4: We got to pivot and go all in to make sure that we keep Texas red, that he wins, and that we keep a far left liberal out of the United States Senate. Obviously, that seat is going to be very key to our majority, which will determine the future of this country.
3: Thune making his remarks on the Hugh Hewitt Show on the Salem Radio Network. Laura Winters reporting.
1: The National Park Service says three climbers on Alaska's Mount McKinley have died as a result of their fall near a treacherous pass on what is North America's tallest peak. A fourth climber was rescued. The climbers were traversing a route known for its exposed sections when they fell Wednesday. This is SRN News. Americans weighing in now on government and religion.
5: According to the latest poll from the Pew Research Center, 43% of the general population thinks Washington should seek to promote Christian values in the country, versus 38% who say no. 57% of white evangelicals want the government to promote Christian values, as do 55% of white Catholics and 51% of white mainline Protestants. Their survey also finds that even 13% of atheists want to see Christian values promoted. Michael Harrington reporting.
1: Warsaw has registered its first gay marriage, implementing court rulings that require Poland to recognize same-sex unions registered abroad. Last fall, the European Union's highest court ordered the country to recognize same-sex marriages that were entered into in other EU countries. Prime Minister Donald Tusk has promised to bring gay marriage to Poland, but he's facing opposition from within. This is SRN News. The Justice Department is taking aim at gun laws in Colorado.
6: Assistant Attorney General Harmeet Dillon is leading lawsuits against Denver and the state, arguing local gun restrictions violate the Second Amendment. The case has challenged Denver's ban on AR-15-style rifles and Colorado's limit on high-capacity magazines. Dillon says the laws unfairly target commonly used firearms. The DOJ effort is part of a broader strategy to challenge gun regulations nationwide and potentially set up a new test at the U.S. Supreme Court. Ken Lorman reporting.
1: Oregon voters may soon decide whether hunting and fishing should be crimes. A ballot initiative there would ban hunting, fishing, certain breeding practices, and pest control. If the ballot signatures are certified, the issue will head to voters in what could be a closely watched and controversial fight in the midterm elections. More of these stories at srnnews.com.
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1: And I'm watching him, listening to him love his wife sacrificially, and it dawned on me, he's not getting anything from his wife. Yeah. Claudine was still loving me. I just didn't, in my pride, I didn't think it was enough. But his wife wasn't doing anything for him. She wasn't serving him practically. She wasn't serving him through her words. She didn't even remember his name. Mm-hmm. And yet here was a man day after day after day. And at that same time, that epiphany, the Holy Spirit brought 1 John 4:19 to this hard heart. We love because he first loved us. And the lights came on. The way Bob can love his wife is he's not depending on her to pour love into him. Mm-hmm. He's leaning on God's love, which is superabundant, overflowing love.
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1: With SRN News, I'm Bob Agnew in Washington. A key inflation gauge accelerated in April, up to the highest level in 3 years. In fact, the latest sign that spiking gas prices and more pricey food are squeezing Americans' finances. Another drop in the nation's smoking rates.
2: A CDC survey finds that the cigarette smoking rate among U.S. adults dropped to another all-time low last year, with only 1 in 11 adults saying they are current smokers. The rate has been gradually dropping for decades due to cigarette taxes, tobacco price hikes, smoking bans, public education, and changes in the social acceptability of lighting up in public. Cigarette smoking is a risk factor for lung cancer, heart disease, and stroke, and it's long been considered the leading cause of preventable death. I'm Lisa Dwyer.
1: Stock indexes closed higher on Wall Street Friday, adding to the all-time highs they set earlier in the week. The Dow was up more than 360 points. New data suggests artificial intelligence may be doing more to create new jobs than it is to eliminating old ones.
3: A chart highlighted by President Trump's AI advisor David Sachs shows hiring is actually rising in software engineering, the field most aggressively using AI. Sachs says that's because AI has slashed the cost of writing code, allowing more companies to build custom software. That surge in demand is driving a hiring boom. The trend challenges concerns that AI will cause widespread job losses, instead pointing to a growing need for skilled developers. Ken Lorman reporting.
1: The National Park Service says three climbers on Alaska's Mount McKinley have died as a result of their fall this week near a treacherous pass. A fourth was rescued. The climbers were traversing a route known for its exposed sections when they fell on Mount McKinley on Wednesday near Denali Pass. This is SRN News. Another new report out takes a close look at artificial intelligence.
4: It comes from the Barna Group, a Christian research organization, and it finds that believers in this country are embracing the new technology quickly. Barna says that strong majorities of Christians would trust AI to help them make financial and health decisions. And the report goes on to say that just about half of believers would trust AI to help them grow spiritually. By contrast, many fewer pastors feel comfortable with using AI in that way. Michael Harrington reporting.
1: An advocacy group has filed suit against the Trump administration over its decision to reinstate a near ban on abortions for veterans at VA hospitals. Attorneys for the group Minority Veterans of America want the U.S. Court of Appeals for the Federal Circuit to throw out the ban. Under President Biden, abortion at VA facilities was greatly expanded, even in states that have banned the procedure, according to state law. This is SRN News. A growing global decline in birth rates is raising alarms, with many conservatives warning the trend reflects deeper cultural values.
5: New data shows fertility rates falling well below replacement levels in dozens of countries, with some experts pointing to smartphones and declining in-person relationships as key factors. Conservative voices argue the crisis goes beyond economics, blaming cultural changes like delayed marriage and weakened family values. They're calling for pro-family policies, tax incentives, and renewed emphasis on marriage and child rearing, warning the long-term impact could reshape societies and economies worldwide. John Scott reporting.
1: Rescue workers in Laos have safely evacuated four villagers trapped in a flooded cave for 10 days. The operation was completed today, one day after the first survivor was extracted. Lao and Thai rescue groups shared the news on social media, along with photos of the men being brought out. More on these stories at srnnews.com.
6: Not every holy moment happens in a church. 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Or a deep breath after a hard day in realizing God never left. Holiness isn't always loud. Sometimes it just feels like peace. 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

0: Freedom is powerful. 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
1: How do you do? When a man has lived without freedom and risked his life to escape, it's hard to believe he would willingly go back into bondage. But that's just what the man in this story did. Because of one bad decision, he spent years looking over his shoulder, expecting arrest. He's free now, though, since his heart and mind and life were unshackled.

0: Norma's beauty salon.
1: Norma, some filthy bureaucrat just left here. The government took my business.
0: Oh, no, Manolo.
1: Yes.
0: How can they do that?
1: They're communists. They can do whatever they want.
0: They'll come here too, then. If they can take a meat market, they can take a beauty salon.
1: All the work we've done, and now it belongs to the state, and I'm just an employee.
0: They didn't pay you?
1: Ha! They'll take our money and pay us whatever they feel like giving us. I'm not going to live like this.
0: What can we do?
1: We're getting out of Cuba, one way or another.
0: No, Manolo, they're outside my shop right now. Here they come!
2: 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The work goes on at Pacific Garden Mission, work that began more than 120 years ago when a little woman with a big heart opened a refuge where destitute men came when they had nowhere else to go. Lives were changed, and they told others. And that's the way it's been ever since at the old lighthouse. The mission keeps growing, adding more ways to help the perishing. Each day, hundreds of men, women, and children receive free food, clothing, and shelter, counsel, and classes to send them forth stronger than they were when they arrived, able to help others. The reason lives are changed at Pacific Garden Mission is because the real work was finished at the cross. And like the man in this story, the truth sets them free. And now for broadcast around the earth, here's program number 2468 in the series Unshackled, the program that makes you face yourself and think.
1: Norma, I found another man willing to trade pesos for dollars.
0: Oh, be careful, Manolo.
1: I know. It's getting harder and harder to know who's a spy and who isn't.
0: There's no doubt about the family upstairs. He's always asking me questions.
1: Stay away from them. They're Fidel's watchdogs.
0: They already know what Manny said to his teacher.
1: About wanting to leave Cuba because there's no meat and no cheese? Yeah. It's true.
0: It's creepy to think how much they know about us.
1: Communists are like spiders with one big web. If you move at the edge, they know at the center.
0: I had a letter from Rolando today.
1: Eh?
0: He says airline tickets to Spain cost more than $400.
1: The letter was opened, of course.
0: Yes, coming from Miami.
1: They know we want to leave, and they're watching us.
0: Sometimes I feel so afraid.
1: Don't be, Norma. We have to try for our children's sake.
0: Manolo, it's the police!
2: The man in our story was 2 years old when Castro took control of Cuba in 1959. Like many Cubans, his family endured communism while they plotted their escape, which they had to accomplish before their son turned 15 and was drafted into the Cuban army. This is the true story of Manuel Mill, right now on Unshackled.
3: Because he was a suspect, my father was arrested and spent a year in jail under terrible conditions. They didn't have enough evidence to convict him, but he spent another 6 months under house arrest. 3 years later, when I was 14, we were able to buy airline tickets to Spain, where we lived for 2 years. The first year, we all shared one room. The second year, we had a small apartment. As a refugee, I was not allowed to go to school, so I worked.
0: Did you get paid today?
3: Yes. Here's the money, Mama. It isn't much.
0: Oh, it helps, Manny. Some money came today from my cousin in Miami, too.
3: I wish we could leave and go to America. I'm sick of this cold weather.
0: It's better than living under communism, Manny.
3: I know, but I've already missed 2 years of playing baseball. I'll be an old man before you know it.
0: You're only 16, my son. Don't worry. You'll make it up.
4: Ah, I've got good news.
0: What?
4: Hey, your student visas came through.
0: Oh, man.
4: You and Normita can leave for Atlanta next week. I have the tickets.
3: What about you and Mama?
4: We'll be right behind you.
3: My sister and I flew to Atlanta, the home of our sponsors. A week later, my parents arrived, and I entered the 10th grade, unable to speak any English. I learned quickly, being around other students, but my parents struggled with the new language. We spent a year in Atlanta, then moved to Union City, New Jersey, where my father worked in a butcher shop, 17 hours a day.
1: You're up very late, son. Still doing homework?
3: Yes.
1: You need to get some sleep.
3: So do you, Papa. You work too many hours.
1: I have to. We have many debts to repay. People who sent us money to come here. I don't like to owe anyone.
3: I can help as soon as I graduate.
1: No need, son. I've almost repaid everyone. Then I can buy into the business and become part owner.
3: Coach thinks I can be a great baseball player, Papa.
1: Good. Get an education first, though. You go to university.
3: That's just it. Yeah. He thinks I can get a scholarship to Seton Hall, where he went.
1: Good for you, Manny.
3: No Hispanic has ever made the baseball team there. I'd be the first.
1: I'm proud of you, son. You should go far.
3: I could have gone very far. One of my hobbies was producing Latin shows and dances, which brought me income as well as notoriety, through which I got involved in politics my senior year in high school. I became an aide to the mayor of Union City, helping people find housing. But baseball was my god, so I accepted a 4-year scholarship to play baseball at Seton Hall. In 1978, I became an American citizen. Although I lived on campus, I went home a lot.
0: Ah, I'm glad you're here, Manny. You can help me in the kitchen.
3: What's going on, Mama?
0: We have some friends coming by. Here, stir this. How's school?
3: The usual. My insurance business took off like a rocket. Ah. I'm making lots of money.
0: That's good. And baseball, how is that?
3: I'm beginning to think I don't have the right stuff for the major leagues, Mama.
0: I never thought you'd say that, Manny.
3: I have to be realistic. I have the right stuff for making money, and that's what counts. I'm a great salesman.
0: As long as you're happy. Here, I'll stir that now.
3: What's this, Mama? More of your witchcraft?
0: Don't touch that. I put a spell on it. Maybe you'll be lucky in love tonight.
3: Mother was a medium who practiced Santeria and Spiritism. As a child, I sometimes saw her possessed by spirits, and she often said she was chasing evil spirits from me. I was christened as a baby, but we never went to church, and I had no interest in such things. My love was money, which I was earning hand over fist, so I dropped out of college in my 4th year to marry a woman I met through my parents. A year later, in 1980, our son was born. I had it all.
4: Pass some more of that over here.
5: Did you know Manny was the top salesman in his company last year?
1: Well, in this area?
3: In the whole country. Oh, I earned more than $100,000 last year, Papa.
0: That is impressive, son.
5: He's too busy with all his promotional deals. Now he's doing cruises.
0: You need to spend time with your family, Manny.
3: Yeah, maybe we'll move to Miami. Get away from this cold climate.
1: You'll be the envy of every Cuban in town if you do that, son.
3: Mama, you'll just have to cast a spell to block the evil eye of envy.
0: Oh, not anymore, son. I stopped doing all that.
3: Why?
0: It's wrong. I can see that now, since I started reading the Bible and going to church.
3: You go to church?
0: Yes. All I need now is God.
3: Mama didn't talk much about her new faith, but her life changed dramatically. I moved my family to Miami and set up my insurance agency in Coral Gables. I had a beautiful home, 4 cars, fine clothes, and social standing in the community. So there's no excuse at all for what happened next. In 1984, we went back to New Jersey to visit the family, and there my sister's boyfriend took me aside.
6: Hey, Manny, how'd you like to make an easy $50,000?
3: $50,000?
6: Yeah. I'm talking easy money.
3: What's the deal?
6: Do you have any contacts and banks in Miami?
3: Sure, I know some people.
6: A friend of mine has some stolen checks worth more than $175,000, and we need a place to cash them.
3: Wow. Where'd they get it?
6: Stole them from some business in Jersey. He was jilted or something, and he did it to get even.
3: What do I have to do?
6: Find some banker in Florida willing to cash them. We can all make a few bucks.
3: Yeah. I know a guy who'll probably go in with us. I had an old high school buddy who was a banker in Florida, and he agreed to cash the checks for us. Careful not to be captured on the bank cameras, I opened a false checking account with the stolen checks and then withdrew the money. I thought we had committed the perfect crime. A month went by. Manny Mill here.
7: Manny, I got bad news.
3: What?
7: The FBI was here investigating those checks.
3: Oh, man.
7: I'm sorry, Manny. I had to give them your name.
3: I was stunned. I would go to prison if they found me. But how could I hide? I was too well known in Miami and New Jersey. What could I do? I didn't want to lose everything I'd worked so hard to get. There was no way I would go to prison.
2: In a moment, we'll learn how Manny's decision put him and his family in bondage.
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3: I called my folks and told them we were going on vacation, then gathered all the money I could from my accounts and hurried home to my wife. Maria, I have a surprise for you.
5: What, Manny?
3: I'm taking you to Puerto Rico.
5: Puerto Rico? Manny, I'm 7 months pregnant.
3: I know. That's why we're going. You need a vacation before the baby comes.
5: What about Emmanuel? Are we taking him or getting a nanny?
3: He's coming, too.
5: Puerto Rico! I've always wanted to go there. When are we going?
3: Right now. I already have the tickets. Come on, I'll help you pack.
5: Well, the view isn't much, but it's a nice hotel.
3: Maria, sit down. There's something I have to tell you.
5: What is it, Manny? You look so serious.
3: I'm in a lot of trouble. The FBI is after me. That's why I came here.
5: The FBI? What did you do?
3: I helped a friend launder some stolen checks.
5: How could you do something like that?
3: I thought we could get away with it. They gave me $50,000.
5: Oh, Manny, I can't believe this.
3: I'm sorry, honey. It was so stupid of me.
5: What are we gonna do now? Sooner or later, they'll catch you.
3: Not where I'm going. I came here just to get passports. They'll be watching the Miami office.
5: Where are you going next?
3: Venezuela. You can either come with me or go back home. It's up to you.
5: What about our house and the cars? What about your business?
3: I don't care about them. I'll start over. Maybe open a restaurant.
5: This is awful, Manny. Awful! I won't know anyone in Venezuela and will be so far away from my family. We can never go back, can we?
3: Not right away, Maria.
5: How could you do this to me?
3: I don't want to go to prison. We'll make a good life again, somehow. Will you come with me?
5: I don't have much choice.
3: From Puerto Rico, we went to the Dominican Republic for 10 days, then on to Colombia for another week before we finally arrived in Caracas, Venezuela. Within a few weeks, I opened a little cafeteria using the money I brought with me. A month after we arrived, my wife gave birth to our daughter, and I called my parents.
7: Manny, where are you?
3: Venezuela, Papa.
7: Oh, you've been gone a long time.
3: We decided to settle here permanently.
7: Permanently? You're a long way from home, son.
3: It's really nice here, Papa. Warm and beautiful. We decided to stay.
7: What about your insurance business in Miami?
3: My partner took it over. I've always wanted to open a restaurant, and I stumbled across a great opportunity here.
7: Well, it's your life, son. How did your Maria feel about all that?
3: She's doing all right. There are lots of Cubans here, so we feel at home.
7: Did you get your restaurant started?
3: Yeah, sure. I have a cafeteria right now, and it's doing very well. The equipment was already there. I just had to clean it up. But the guy who owns the building would like to go in with me and open a real restaurant. You know, fine dining.
7: Well, I'm proud of you, son. I, I wish you weren't so far away, but I know you'll do well. Honesty and hard work always pay off.
3: Our life was good and bad, bitter and sweet. The restaurant was doing very well, and I enjoyed being with people. But my marriage was not good because my wife was lonely, and I was always looking over my shoulder, wondering if the FBI was coming to get me. 2 years passed, and one day my father called me.
7: Manny, two FBI agents just left here. They told me the real reason you went to Venezuela. You were running from the law. They said you were part of a ring that laundered stolen checks. Is it true, Manny?
3: I did a very foolish thing, Papa. One time, that's all.
7: A man should never steal. You didn't need the money.
3: I know, Papa. It seemed so easy.
7: Think of the company losing so much money. I am ashamed to know my son was part of that.
3: I'm sorry, Papa.
7: The FBI wants you to come back home.
3: I go to prison,
7: they
3: Papa.
7: They said you're facing 6 counts of interstate transportation of forged checks.
3: Did they tell you how long a sentence I'd get?
7: 55 years. Maximum.
3: 55 years? I can't do that.
7: Manny, tell me, if I die tonight, are you able to come to my funeral?
0: Manny, listen to me, son. You have sinned against the holy God. You need to repent from your sins. To repent is to live. You need to give your life to Jesus Christ and make him Lord and Savior of your life. You need forgiveness for your sin, and he can do that now if you ask him. Oh, God, save my son. Make him see how lost he is, how far from you. He is on his way to hell, God. He needs you. Help him see he cannot run from you. Father, you promised to forgive. I pray my son will ask your forgiveness and follow Jesus.
3: Oh, God, please forgive me for what I've done. I'm guilty and I'm ashamed. I don't want to run anymore, Lord. Save me. Come into my heart and change my life.
0: Thank you, God. Thank you, Jesus.
3: God, I need your help. Give me the courage to face what I've done and make it right. Give me the courage to face my family and the world with the truth.
0: Oh, praise God, Manny. He forgives you. He saved you.
3: I feel like a tremendous load just left me.
0: Now you must surrender to the FBI.
3: That wasn't part of the deal, Mama.
0: You must, Manny.
3: I have a wife and 2 children to think about. Surrendering to Jesus is one thing, but to the FBI is another.
0: Manny, God promises he will never leave us or forsake us. Remember that. Hebrews chapter 13, verse 5. You invited him into your heart, and he'll be with you from now on. Even if you have to go to prison.
3: The Lord gave me the courage, and 2 weeks later, in February 1986, we flew to New York, where I surrendered to the FBI at Kennedy International Airport. I got an apartment for my wife and children near both our families, and I managed a restaurant for 3 months while awaiting sentencing. I pled guilty. And by God's mercy, the judge sentenced me to only 3 years at Allenwood Federal Prison. I called home often.
9: Yes, I'll accept the call.
3: Hi, Maria. How are you getting along?
9: Okay. Don't talk too long, Manny. Collect calls are expensive, and we don't have much money.
3: I know, honey. I'm sorry. I just needed to talk to you. How are the children?
9: Oh, they're okay, too. I told them you were going to college.
3: I applied for family furlough, but they turned me down.
9: Why?
3: They said I'm high risk because I was a fugitive.
9: Keep trying, Manny. The children need to see you.
3: Can you come and visit me soon?
9: It's 4 hours away. Maybe I can come with your parents on their next visit.
3: We have a new chaplain, and things are a lot better. We have prayer meetings and Bible study in Spanish as well as English. I lead the Spanish one.
9: That's nice, Manny. Listen, we'd better hang up now.
3: Maria, I'm a new person in Christ Jesus. I'm not the same man that I was. I pray for you and the kids every day. At first, my wife supported me. 10 months after, I went behind bars. She and the children came to visit. Everything seemed normal, but I didn't know it would be the last time I might see her. She even refused to accept my phone calls. In desperation, I kept asking for a weekend leave, but prison officials refused.
6: You look a little down, Manny.
3: I am, Chaplain. I found out my wife moved to Florida with another man. She's divorcing me so she can marry him.
6: I'm sorry to hear that.
3: If only they had let me go home to sort things out. Now it's too late.
6: Manny, God has a plan for your life, and you're still in the palm of his hand, no matter what. And we know that all things work together for good to them that love God, to them who are the called according to his purpose.
3: I know. He'll never leave me or forsake me. If not for the Lord, I don't know how I'd get through these days.
6: You've been faithful to God and the church here in prison, Manny. The prayer ministry, teaching Bible study. Would you like to go to that seminar for converted prisoners in February?
3: The one in Washington, D.C.?
6: Yes. It's a program to help Christian prisoners be better witnesses while they're in prison.
3: I'd love to go, but I'd have to ask for a furlough, and I doubt they'll let me go.
6: I'll recommend you. Maybe for something like this, you'll get a furlough.
3: Two men on the board always turn me down.
6: We'll pray, Manny. If God is for you, who can be against you?
3: At first, my request to attend the seminar was denied. Then the two officials who opposed me were transferred to another prison. My furlough was approved 2 days before the seminar.
7: Hello?
3: Hi, Papa. You'll never guess where I am.
7: Washington, D.C.
3: You're right. How'd you know?
7: We've been praying for you, Manny. It must feel good to be free again.
3: It's only for 2 weeks, but it does feel good. I finally talked to Maria.
7: Where is she?
3: In Florida. All she did was yell and scream at me. Said I'd never see my children again.
7: Don't take it too hard, son. God will make a way for you.
3: I want to thank you and Mama for standing by me all this time. It made all the difference.
7: None of us would have gotten through this without the Lord, Manny. I didn't know that. I didn't know him until I saw the change in you and your mother.
3: I'd like to go to Bible college when I get out, Papa. I've already put in my application for this fall.
7: You still have another year to serve.
3: I'm trusting God to open the doors. The last night of the seminar, we went to a banquet, and I sat next to a man who turned out to be the chairman of the board at the college I wanted to attend. He wrote me when I returned to prison and encouraged me. I asked God to let me go to college that fall and applied for a scholarship given only to ex-prisoners. Chaplain, I got it! They reduced my time by 15 months and gave me parole!
6: Praise the Lord, Manny! Now you can go to that college!
3: If the parole officer lets me transfer to Illinois...
6: He will! God is blessing your faithfulness.
3: I never realized how many obstacles prisoners face when they try to go back into the world.
6: Knowing the Lord makes it a lot easier.
3: It does. And having Christian friends is important, too.
6: Manny, the Lord will use you in a mighty way from now on if you're obedient and stay close to him.
3: I received a scholarship and completed college. I was even allowed to study in Israel while on parole. In May of 1991, I earned an M.A. in theological studies and was ordained into the gospel ministry. That year was also the beginning of my new service to God, a home where men can come when they get out of prison.
10: Hello?
3: Hi, Mama.
10: Oh, Manolo, it's Manny. Pick up the phone.
7: Hello, son.
3: Hi, Papa. I wanted to tell you and Mama the good news. The courts approved the opening of the house for ex-convicts. It's up and running.
10: It's up and running. Praise the Lord.
3: 150 volunteers helped remodel the house.
10: Oh.
3: It was great. We replaced the roof and windows and added a porch and sidewalk.
10: So you won the legal battle.
3: The battle belongs to the Lord, Mama. The local residents fought hard. They didn't want ex-convicts in their neighborhoods.
10: Oh, that's fear. They don't know that if a man is in Christ, he is a new creature.
3: Old things are passed away. Behold, all things are become new. Don't we know that?
7: You're doing the right thing, son, helping those men.
3: A man needs a place to go when he gets out, a place where he can grow in the Lord and gain responsibility, too.
7: You're right on the front line, living there yourself.
3: You have to live your faith, Papa, 9 different churches are involved now, and we want to start more houses like this in other states.
10: Many years ago, when you were an aide to the mayor, helping poor people find housing, God was preparing you for this work.
3: It makes me think of Jeremiah chapter 29, verse 11. For I know the thoughts that I think toward you, said the Lord, thoughts of peace and not of evil, to give you an expected end. Anyone who's in bondage needs to know those words, and I want to spend the rest of my life telling them. God is real. Christ died to save us.
2: And that salvation, the gift of eternal life, is for you, friend. For the wages of sin is death, but the gift of God is eternal life through Jesus Christ our Lord. Whatever kind of fear holds you in bondage is no match for the living God. Your faith in His death for your sins and His resurrection life will set you free. Invite Him into your heart and life right now.
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1: With SRN News, I'm Bob Agnew in Washington. President Trump has endorsed a GOP challenger to Representative Nancy Mace's campaign for South Carolina governor. He made his decision Friday, backing Lieutenant Governor Pam Evatt in the contest. Here's correspondent Bernie Bennett.
2: The president lauded Yvette as an American first patriot who never wavered in a Truth Social post on Friday evening. Also in a social media post on Friday, Mace responded, suggesting that her advocacy for the release of the Justice Department's files related to its probe into convicted sex offender Jeffrey Epstein contributed to the president's decision not to back her. Trump's Friday endorsement also snubbed Republican Congressman Ralph Norman, who had taken a slight lead on Mace in recent polling. Bernie Bennett in Washington.
1: The Senate's top Republican says it's time to shift gears in the Lone Star State.
3: We've got to pivot and go all in.
1: All in, says Senate Majority Leader John Thune, to make sure that Texas elects Republicans Attorney General Ken Paxton and defeats Democrat James Tallarico.
3: It's time to get in that general election footing and do the hard work that's necessary to make sure that Paxton wins and we keep Texas red.
1: And the leader in the Senate was interviewed on the Hugh Hewitt Show on the Salem Radio Network. A federal judge says Donald Trump's name must be removed from the John F. Kennedy Center for the Performing Arts. More on that from correspondent Bill Alexander.
4: U.S. District Judge Christopher Cooper ruled that the rebranding of the Kennedy Center as the Trump Kennedy Center violates the law and ordered that Trump's name be removed from the building within 2 weeks. The judge said Trump can't close or rename the Kennedy Center, ruling that it cannot be officially named for anyone else unless Congress approves it. Congresswoman Joyce Beatty, an Ohio Democrat, sued President Trump and others to stop the unlawful renaming of the Kennedy Center. Bill Alexander, Washington.
1: More record highs on Friday on Wall Street. The Dow closed up 363. This is SRN News. A new challenge to Idaho's bathroom bill has come to an end.
5: LGBT activists have dropped their lawsuit seeking to overturn the legislation which bars males from using female restrooms in the state's public schools. The measure also protects locker rooms, showers, and overnight accommodations for all students in kindergarten through the 12th grade. A growing number of states are passing similar bans, as well as barring males from competing against females in sports at the public school and collegiate levels. Michael Harrington reporting.
1: Democrats are in an uproar over DNC Chair Ken Martin's 192-page autopsy on the 2024 election defeat. One point of contention is transgenderism. Martin argues the party has boxed itself in by supporting that lifestyle and needs to de-emphasize it in future campaigns. The report warns that Democrats, quote, wrote off rural America, assuming urban-suburban margins would compensate. That's something that turned out not to be the case. This is SRN News. Controversy around an immigration detention facility in New Jersey continues.
6: In Newark, New Jersey, protesters have clashed with armed federal immigration officers in front of an ICE detention center. Families of detainees and their supporters say immigrants being held at Delaney Hall have been subjected to pepper spray and physical force as the situation inside deteriorates. Protesters have said people living inside the facility are staging a hunger strike over poor living conditions. New Jersey Governor Mikey Sherrill said state health officials were also denied full access to the facility to conduct an inspection Thursday.
1: And Brazilian court has ruled that officials must restore and preserve a city established by Henry Ford in the Amazon rainforest nearly 100 years ago. Fordlandia was built in 1927 by the Ford Motor Company. At the time, as a rubber-tapping metropolis, it was later abandoned after disease ravaged the plantations. More on these stories at SRNnews.com.
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0: don't feel like being encouraged today. I don't want to hear people laugh. 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
1: There is one who leads through every place, hurt, and anger to something better. 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
1: SRN News, I'm Mary Rose. Secretary of War Pete Hegseth says Washington remains committed to the Indo-Pacific.
2: This region has profound implications for U.S. security and prosperity. It's the world's largest and most dynamic market area. It's why our national defense strategy directs the Department of War to set the military conditions required to achieve a lasting and favorable balance of power in the Pacific region.
1: Speaking at the Shangri-La Defense Conference in Singapore, Hegseth said U.S. policy aims to preserve a favorable balance of power and prevent any country from dominating the Indo-Pacific. Treasury Secretary Scott Bessent is weighing in on the leak of confidential taxpayer records.
3: Treasury Secretary Scott Bessent is addressing the leak of confidential taxpayer information, including records belonging to President Trump and his family.
4: President Trump is a great American who has endured more than 10 years of nonstop harassment and weaponization from the federal and state government actors. A bad actor at the IRS leaked more than 400,000 tax returns, including the Trump family, all the employees, and that's how we got here now.
3: Willie Nelson, Washington.
1: Conservative critics are raising new concerns about how taxpayer money is spent on homelessness programs in California.
5: They point to San Francisco's managed alcohol program, which reportedly cost about $80 billion over 6 years while serving just 55 clients, roughly $454,000 per person. Critics argue programs like this, along with contracts tied to nonprofits in San Francisco and Los Angeles, reflect waste, inflated costs, and possible abuse of public funds. Some political figures also claim homeless populations are being drawn in from other areas to boost funding, though those claims remain disputed. John Scott reporting.
1: SRN News. Do you people know you are a Christian? Do people know that you are a Christian?
6: Lifeway Research has been asking that question to Protestant churchgoers, and only 53% of them say that most of the people they know are aware they're followers of Christ. 30% say most people don't know. But the survey also reveals that a strong majority of Christians are fully prepared to share their faith. 65% say they would have no hesitation letting a non-Christian person know that they are a believer. Michael Harrington reporting.
1: The United Nations is expressing grave concern about a new law issued by Afghanistan's Taliban government on separation in marriage, which includes provisions on child marriage. Among the law's most controversial provisions is the one that says the silence of a girl reaching puberty can be interpreted as consent to marriage. It also includes a section on the separation of girls who reach puberty and are married, which implies that child marriage is permitted. This is SRN News. Oregon voters may soon decide whether hunting and fishing should be criminalized. Correspondent Ken Lorman reports.
7: A proposed ballot measure known as IP-28 has reportedly gathered enough signatures to appear on the November ballot, though those signatures still need certification. The initiative, backed by an animal rights group called People for the Elimination of Animal Cruelty Exemptions, would ban hunting, fishing, certain breeding practices, and pest control. If certified, the issue will head to voters in what could be a closely watched and controversial fight. Ken Lorman reporting.
1: Postpartum depression is a potentially dangerous condition that can fill a typically joyous time with despair. The mood disorder has been on the rise. A 2024 study in the Journal of JAMA Network Open found that U.S. rates more than doubled in just over a decade. They climbed from 9.4% to 19. More details, srnnews.com.
8: 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It might not always come naturally, but it's worth it. Just like God's kindness, which touches hearts and opens doors. 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
2: There's the prophecy of the cross. My dear friend, there's the agony of the cross. But I thank God for Psalm 22 that tells us of the victory of the cross. It's all there. What a psalm it is. Jesus Christ is presented in the Bible as prophet, priest, and king. And right here in these verses, you're going to see Jesus Christ as prophet, priest, and king. And my dear friend, it was written in a book almost 1,000 years before he ever got here. What a Savior.

0: Indeed, what a Savior. Thanks for joining us for Love Worth Finding, featuring the dynamic and biblical teaching of Adrian Rogers. Today, a portrait of our Savior from Psalm 22. And if you're struggling with something in your life, perhaps you've stumbled onto our program and you're going through a crisis, I don't think that's by accident. I think there's a divine purpose in you listening to this program today. Listen to what God's Word has to say to your heart and your life as we dig into this biblical feast and hear a message titled An Old Testament Calvary. Once again, here's Adrian Rogers.
1: Look, if you will, now I begin to read in Psalm 22. My God, why hast thou forsaken me? Why art thou so far from helping me and from the words of my roaring? My God, I cry in the daytime, but thou hearest not. And in the night season, I am not silent, but thou art holy, O thou that inhabitest the praises of Israel. Our fathers trusted in thee. They trusted, and thou didst deliver them. They cried unto thee and were delivered. They trusted in thee and were not confounded. But I am a worm and no man, a reproach of men, and despised of the people. All they that see me laugh me to scorn. They shoot out the lip, they shake the head, saying, he trusted on the Lord that he would deliver him. Let him deliver him, seeing he delighted in him. But thou art he that took me out of the womb. Thou didst make me hope when I was upon my mother's breasts. I was cast upon thee from the womb. Thou art my God from my mother's belly. Be not far from me, for trouble is near. For there is none to help. Many bulls have compassed me. Strong bulls of Bashan have beset me round. They gaped upon me with their mouths as a ravening and a roaring lion. Note specially verses 14, 15, and 16. I am poured out like water. All of my bones are out of joint. My heart is like wax. It is melted in the midst of my bowels. My strength is dried up like a potsherd, and my tongue cleaveth to my jaws. And thou hast brought me into the dust of death, for dogs have compassed me. The assembly of the wicked have enclosed me. They pierced my hands and my feet. I may tell all my bones, they look and stare upon me. They part my garments among them and cast lots upon my vesture. Now, first of all, I want you to see what I'm going to call the prophecy of the cross. And I want you to see, as I've said, almost 1,000 years before Jesus Christ was ever born, almost 1,000 years, there is an account of the crucifixion of Jesus that sounds like an eyewitness standing at the very cross of Jesus Christ. For example, the very words that Jesus Christ would say on the cross. Look, if you will, in verse 1. My God, why hast thou forsaken me? Take your Bible and turn to Matthew 27 and leave it open in Psalm 22 and Matthew 27. Both of these together. Look, if you will, in verse 46. Jesus is on the cross, and the Bible says, in about the ninth hour, Jesus cried with a loud voice, saying, Eli, Eli, lama sabachthani, that is to say, are you ready? My God, why hast thou forsaken me? The exact words that are recorded in Psalm 22 came from the mouth of the Lord Jesus. Well, you say, Pastor, that's easy. Jesus just looked back and read Psalm 22, and when he was on the cross, he was quoting poetry. No, my dear friend, Jesus was not looking backward quoting poetry. David was looking forward quoting Jesus. Look, if you will, in verse 17, I may tell all my bones, they look and stare upon me. That is, the Lord Jesus Christ is hanging there absolutely, totally uncovered. Jesus Christ, who was perfect purity and undefiled modesty, was stripped naked to hang upon that cross. And the Bible tells us that that happened to him in Matthew 27, verse 28, and they stripped him and put on him a scarlet robe. And Matthew 27, verse 36 says, and sitting down, they watched him there. Amazing precision in this psalm. And then look in verse 18. They part my garments among them and cast lots upon my vesture. And read there in Matthew chapter 27 and verse 35, and they crucified him and parted his garments, casting lots, that is, rolling dice, that it might be fulfilled which was spoken by the prophet. David is called a prophet here. Now, all I've done, dear friend, is take a few, not all, but a few of the incredible correspondences between what David wrote. I am telling you, 1,000 years before the crucifixion, they pierced my hands and my feet. How did that come to pass? Do you think that is happenstance? Do you think that just happened? No, my dear friend, that is the prophecy of the cross. Secondly, I want you to notice the agony of the cross. First of all, he suffered at the hand of a holy God. Now look, if you will, in verses 1 through 5. My God, why hast thou forsaken me? Look in verse 15, if you will, the last part of verse 15. Thou hast brought me to the dust of death. Who crucified the Lord Jesus? God the Father crucified him. Who forsook him? God forsook him. Who delivered him to the dust of death? God the Father. And he who had been in the bosom of the Father from eternity past now is forsaken of the Father and has become the object of the Father's wrath and the center of the Father's loathing, the Son of God. Have you ever thought about that? Have you ever thought what Jesus Christ took for you, my dear friend? That Jesus Christ took your hell. Jesus took your punishment. Jesus took the wrath, the fire of God upon himself. No wonder he prayed in the Garden of Gethsemane, Father, if it be possible, let this cup pass from me. Let it pass from me. Who crucified Jesus? Number one, my dear friend, the agony of the cross. He died at the hands of God, but not only at the hands of God, my dear friend, the holy hand of God, but also the hateful hand of man. Look, if you will, in verses 6 and following here. The Bible says, but I'm a worm and no man, a reproach of men and despised of all of the people. I am a worm. Who is a worm? Jesus. Let this mind be in you, which was in Christ Jesus, who being in the form of God, thought it not robbery to be equal with God, but made of himself no reputation. Have you ever gotten that low? Have you ever said to yourself, I am a worm? A worm? A worm? He who made everything? A worm? You step on a snake, you'll strike back. You step on a worm, you just stepped on him. I am a worm. A worm. The worm spoken of here probably was the crimson crocus. A worm, when crushed, may die. Crimson dye. It's the same word that is used for worm is used in Isaiah 1:18. Yea, though you come now and let us reason together, saith the Lord, though your sins be as crimson, same word that's used there. They shall be as wool. Thank God his crimson blood for our crimson sin, that we might be washed whiter than snow. I am a worm. He suffered at the hands of men. They stepped on him like he was a worm. Like he was a worm. The very Son of God. He shed his blood. You know, the Bible tells us we better be very careful we don't trample under our feet the precious blood of Jesus Christ. I don't know of a greater sin than to deal lightly with the blood of Jesus Christ. Some years ago, I heard of a father who was a businessman. At his desk, he received a phone call. They said, sir, we hate to tell you this, but there's been an accident. a young man has been hit by an automobile. We don't have all of the details, but we believe he's your son. He said, "Where is he?" And they gave him the street corner. It was near his office. He said, "I'll be right there." He ran out of his office, got in his automobile, and drove to this particular place where his son, according to the report, had been hit by an automobile. When he got there, he saw the crowds as they were starting to disperse. He said, "Where's the boy that was hit? Where's my son?" Someone not knowing the situation said, "Oh, you mean the boy who was killed?" He said, "What?" "Oh, yes, the boy who was killed." He said, "Is he dead?" He said, "Yes, he's dead." He said, "Tell me about it. What happened?" He said, "Well, a car hit him." "Where'd he hit him?" "Right there." And he looked, and there was a pool of blood right there in the street. A pool of blood. He knew it was his son's blood. And the automobiles there on that busy street were driving right through that blood, one car after another, driving through that pool of blood. When that father looked at it and realized that was the blood of his own dear son, he couldn't take it. He ripped off his coat and he stood in front of it and said, "Stop! Stop! Stop! Stop! You not drive through my son's blood like that. You can't do it. It's the blood of my son." And I wonder, my dear friend, what we do with the blood of the Lord Jesus Christ. We don't understand the precious blood of the Lord Jesus Christ. Hebrews chapter 10, verse 29. "Of how much sore punishment suppose ye shall he be thought worthy, who hath trodden under foot the Son of God, and hath counted the blood of the covenant wherewith he was sanctified an unholy thing, and hath done despite unto the Spirit of grace." Oh, my friend, Jesus, the Son of God, suffered at the hands of God, at the holy hands of God. He suffered at the hateful hands of men, and he suffered at the hellish hands of Satan. My dear friend, look, if you will, in verses 19 and following of this same psalm. We see here, oh, he says, "Be thou not far from me. O Lord, my strength, haste thee to help me. Deliver my soul from the sword, my darling from the power of the dog, hell's dogs. Save me from the lion's mouth." Who is the lion? Who is the roaring lion? It is Satan himself, who goeth about like a roaring lion, seeking whom he may devour. All of the artilleries of hell were let loose upon the Lord Jesus when he was on that cross. All of the powers of the pit were concentrated upon the Lord Jesus. Luke chapter 22, verse 53, Jesus said when he was facing the cross, "But this is your hour," and then he said, "and the power of darkness." What he meant was the power of Satan, the power of the enemy. And hell had a holiday. And demons taunted and tormented the Lord Jesus when he was on the cross. God forsaken, attacked by Satan, abused by men. Jesus suffered. Jesus bled. Jesus died for you at the holy hand of God, the hateful hand of man, the hellish hand of Satan. That's the agony of the cross. And how can we sit unmoved? How can we ignore such love? Jesus paid that price for us. You say, "Well, did he really take my hell? He was only there for 6 hours on the cross." My dear friend, in 6 hours, Jesus suffered everything you'd suffer for eternity. He being infinite suffered in a finite period of time what you being finite would suffer in an infinite period of time. The sins of the world were distilled upon Jesus, and the eternities were compressed upon the Lord Jesus. And the Bible says concerning him, "There is no sorrow like my sorrow." No one ever suffered. No one ever suffered. No one ever suffered like Jesus. No one. There's the prophecy of the cross. My dear friend, there's the agony of the cross. But I thank God for Psalm 22 that tells us of the victory of the cross. It's all there. It's all there. What a psalm it is. Now in Psalm 22, in verse 22, the tone changes. In the first 21 verses, the psalm is going down, down, down, down. And then all of a sudden it begins to rise and come up because there's a resurrection Look, if you will, he says, I will declare thy name unto my brethren. In the midst of the congregation I will praise thee. Ye that fear the Lord, praise him. All ye the seed of Jacob, glorify him and fear him, all the seed of Israel. Jesus Christ is presented in the Bible as prophet, priest, and king. And right here in these verses, you're going to see Jesus Christ as prophet, priest, and king. As prophet, he declares the Father. Look in verse 22, if you will, again. He says, I will declare thy name. God the Son is speaking to God the Father. I will declare thy name to my brethren. Do you know who he's talking about, folks? Us. Us. Oh, bless his name. In the midst of the congregation, I will praise thee. Jesus says, I'll praise thee, Father. Ye that fear the Lord, praise him. Jesus is talking to you now. I hope you know how to praise him. Jesus is saying, ye that fear the Lord, praise him. All ye the seed of Jacob, glorify him and fear him, all ye seed of Israel. And then he says in verse 25, my praise shall be of thee in the great congregation. What is all of this talking about? The writer of the book of Hebrews knew what he was talking about. Just put in your margin Hebrews 2, verses 11 and 12. For both he that sanctifieth, that's Jesus, and he that are sanctified are all of one. That's us. We're the ones who are sanctified. For which cause he's not ashamed to call them brethren. He's not ashamed to call you his brother. I'm next of kin to the Holy Trinity, saying, I will declare thy name unto my brethren. Now he's quoting Psalm 22. In the midst of the church will I sing praise unto thee. Did you know when you gather here this morning to sing that Jesus is out there singing? Did you know that? When I'm preaching, Jesus is preaching. When you're singing, Jesus is singing. He says, in the midst of the church, I will sing praises. If people only knew what was happening in a song service. Jesus said in Matthew 18, where two or three are gathered together in my name, there am I in the midst of them. Christ meets with his people. Christ sings with his people. Christ praises with his people. He's the one who declares the Father. He's the one who makes God the Father real. He said, I'm the way, the truth, and the life. No man cometh unto the Father but by me. So he is the prophet. And as the prophet, he declares the Father. But not only is he a prophet, he's a priest. And as a priest, he delivers the faithful. Look in verse 26. The meek shall eat and be satisfied. They shall praise the Lord that seek him. Your heart shall live forever. What does a priest do? He offers the showbread that represents Jesus, who is the bread of life. And Jesus feeds his people. Oh, my dear friend, Jesus delivers his people. He is here today to give you the bread of life, this one who died for you. He's prophet. He's priest. And I love this next part. Oh, my dear friend, he is king. As prophet, he declares the Father. As priest, he delivers the faithful. But oh, my dear friend, as prince, he dominates the future. Look, if you will, in verse 27, all the ends of the earth shall remember and turn unto the Lord. Listen to it, listen. And all of the kindreds of the nations shall worship before thee, for the kingdom is the Lord's. The kingdom is the Lord's. He is prophet to declare the Father. He is priest. Oh, my friend, to deliver the faithful. But he is a prince and a potentate. Oh, my dear friend, to dominate the future. People say, what's the world coming to? I'll tell you what the world's coming to. It's coming to Jesus. Jesus owns this world. It was made by him and for him, and the Bible says it's coming back to him. You read Colossians chapter 1. And the kingdoms of this world will become the kingdoms of our Lord and his Christ. And Jesus shall reign where the Son doth his successive journeys run, and his kingdom spread from shore to shore, till moon shall wax and wane no more. He is prophet to declare the Father. He is priest to deliver the faithful. He is prince to dominate the future. His name is what? Jesus. Don't you love him? Don't you love him? He who did so much for you. And my dear friend, it was written in a book almost 1,000 years before he ever got here. What a Savior. What a Savior. Let's pray. Father, I pray today, Lord, that you would just speak to our hearts. Help us, Lord, to understand what a great salvation we have. And Lord, I pray for those today who may not be saved, that Lord, they might trust in you. You have come, Lord, to declare the Father. Father, may they come through you to the Father. For Lord, there's one God and one mediator between God and man, Christ Jesus. May many be saved, for we pray in his dear name. Amen.
2: If you want to trust Jesus Christ with your life, do that right now. Tell him that you want to be saved. Pray something like this from your heart. Jesus, I've sinned and I need you. You paid the penalty for my sins on the cross, and I turn from those. I repent of those right now, Lord, and I ask you to forgive me and to be the Lord of my life. Thank you for saving me, Jesus. Help me now to live for you. I pray in your name. Amen. If you pray a prayer like that from your heart and give your life to Jesus, we thank God for your decision, and we want to help you begin now to walk with him. 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
1: SRN News, I'm Mary Rose. Secretary of War Pete Hegseth says Washington remains committed to the Indo-Pacific region. Speaking to a group of world leaders, diplomats, and top security officials at the Shangri-La Defense Conference in Singapore, China won't be allowed to dominate the region.
2: When we look across the region today, there is rightful alarm regarding China's historic military buildup and the expansion of its military activities in the region and beyond. We share a clear-eyed assessment of that security environment and a mutual understanding that a Pacific dominated by any hegemon would unravel the regional balance of power and undermine the equilibrium we all seek to preserve.
1: Now that primary voters have chosen Attorney General Ken Paxton as their candidate for U.S. Senate, Republicans in Texas are focused on getting out the vote in November.
3: Senate Majority Leader John Thune says it's time for Republicans in Texas to come together and put all their energy into getting Ken Paxton elected.
4: We've got to pivot and go all in to make sure that we keep Texas red, that he wins, and that we keep a far left liberal out of the United States Senate. Obviously, that seat is going to be very key to our majority, which will determine the future of this country.
3: Thune making his remarks on the Hugh Hewitt Show on the Salem Radio Network. Laura Winters reporting.
1: Rescue workers in Laos have safely evacuated four villagers trapped in a flooded cave for 10 days. The operation was completed Saturday, a day after the first survivor was extracted. Lao and Tao rescue groups shared the news on social media along with photos of the men on stretchers. The villagers had entered the cave last week to search for valuable minerals, but were trapped by flash flooding. One villager escaped and alerted authorities. This is SRN News. A new report on artificial intelligence.
5: It comes from the Barna Group, a Christian research organization, and it finds that believers in this country are embracing the new technology quickly. Barna says that strong majorities of Christians would trust AI to help them make financial and health decisions. And the report goes on to say that just about half of believers would trust AI to help them grow spiritually. By contrast, many fewer pastors feel comfortable with using AI in that way. Michael Harrington reporting.
1: Warsaw has registered its first gay marriage, implementing court rulings that require Poland to recognize same-sex unions registered abroad. Last fall, the European Union's highest court ordered the country to recognize same-sex marriages that were entered into other EU countries, even if Polish law does not currently permit them. In March, Poland's Supreme Administrative Court cited that ruling in ordering authorities to recognize that. This is SRN News. The Justice Department is taking aim at gun laws in Colorado. Correspondent Ken Lorman reports.
6: Assistant Attorney General Harmeet Dillon is leading lawsuits against Denver and the state, arguing local gun restrictions violate the Second Amendment. The case has challenged Denver's ban on AR-15-style rifles and Colorado's limit on high-capacity magazines. Dillon says the laws unfairly target commonly used firearms. The DOJ effort is part of a broader strategy to challenge gun regulations nationwide and potentially set up a new test at the U.S. Supreme Court. Ken Lorman reporting.
1: Oregon voters may soon decide whether hunting and fishing should be criminalized. A ballot initiative there would be ban hunting, fishing, certain breeding practices, and pest control. If the ballot signatures are certified, the issue will head to voters in what could be a closely watched and controversial fight. More details, SRNnews.com.
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Behold God's plan of salvation and give Him glory. 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
1: With SRN News, I'm Mary Rose. There's another drop in the nation's smoking rate.
2: A CDC survey finds that the cigarette smoking rate among U.S. adults dropped to another all-time low last year, with only 1 in 11 adults saying they are current smokers. The rate has been gradually dropping for decades due to cigarette taxes, tobacco price hikes, smoking bans, public education, and changes in the social acceptability of lighting up in public. Cigarette smoking is a risk factor for lung cancer, heart disease, and stroke, and it's long been considered the leading cause of preventable death. I'm Lisa Dwyer.
1: New data suggests artificial intelligence may be doing more to create new jobs than it is to cutting them.
3: A chart highlighted by President Trump's AI advisor David Sachs shows hiring is actually rising in software engineering, the field most aggressively using AI. Sachs says that's because AI has slashed the cost of writing code, allowing more companies to build custom software. That surge in demand is driving a hiring boom. The trend challenges concerns that AI will cause widespread job losses, instead pointing to a growing need for skilled developers. Ken Lorman reporting.
1: Saying it was time for a new approach and a new chapter, CBS News Editor-in-Chief Barry Weiss has replaced Tanya Simon as executive producer of 60 Minutes.
4: In a memo to staff, Weiss and CBS News President Tom Zabrowski said their goal was, quote, building a show that thrives in the 21st century. Simon will be replaced by Nick Bilton. He's a documentarian, tech journalist, and former New York Times columnist. Bilton said in his own memo about the transition that the world has, in his words, moved, and so must the show if it's to survive. Bob Agner reporting.
1: A family of four from Massachusetts were killed when a bus crashed into multiple vehicles in Virginia. This is SRN News. A challenge to Idaho's bathroom bill has ended.
5: LGBT activists have dropped their lawsuit seeking to overturn the legislation which bars males from using female restrooms in the state's public schools. The measure also protects locker rooms, showers, and overnight accommodations for all students in kindergarten through the 12th grade. A growing number of states are passing similar bans, as well as barring males from competing against females in sports at the public school and collegiate levels. Michael Harrington reporting.
1: And an advocacy group has filed suit against the Trump administration over its decision to reinstate a near ban on abortions for veterans at VA hospitals. Attorneys for the group, Minority Veterans of America, want the U.S. Court of Appeals for the Federal Circuit to throw out the ban. Under President Biden, abortion at VA facilities was greatly expanded, including in states that have banned the procedure. This is SRN News. AI is helping one musician to keep performing despite suffering from Parkinson's.
6: 49-year-old London-based singer-songwriter Samuel Smith did what he loved to do until 2020, when he was told he had Parkinson's disease. But he can still make music thanks to artificial intelligence.
7: Thought it was over now.
6: He sings his song, uses an app to upload the file, selects the style of music, and then his backup musicians bring the music to life.
7: It's the art of letting go.
8: AI is not replacing anything for me. It's unlocking. It's enabling. It's allowing me to keep writing.
6: I'm Donna Water.
1: A new study says melatonin supplements could help night shift workers boost their body's DNA repair process. The findings are early but show promise as a simple way to help reduce long-term health risks from working the graveyard shift. More details, srnnews.com.
0: If everyone believed the way you do, it's easy to think the world would be a better place. But you're human, and you have human thoughts, actions, and dependencies. So if everyone were just like you, then the world would still be in bad shape. When people become more like Jesus, that's when change happens. Kindness replaces revenge. Forgiveness replaces a grudge. And love replaces hate. Just be more like Jesus. 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

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No statute of limitations on his mercy. No wonder we love to tell you about Jesus. 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

0: In life's toughest moments and darkest days, when trouble knocks and pain settles in, we turn to the great physician. Though we can't fix it all, we know who can. 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
1: 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In this program, we want to encourage you in your Christian faith by showing how scientific evidence supports the Bible, particularly the Genesis account. The book of Genesis lays the foundation for all matters addressed in the rest of the Bible: the nature of God, His sovereignty in creation, man's purpose, sin, marriage, family, and why we need a Savior are all introduced and explained in Genesis. When we see that the first and most foundational book of the Bible can be trusted in all matters, including science, it builds confidence in the rest of the inspired Word all the way to Revelation. On today's show, we'll get some insights from Dr. Brian Thomas, paleobiochemist and research associate with the Institute for Creation Research. Here's Dr. Thomas.
2: This week at the Institute for Creation Research, we're considering the evidence, the scientific evidence, for recent creation. But of course, we get the question, why does that even matter? God could have created soon, quickly. He could have created millions of years ago. What's the big deal? We've pointed out some reasons why it does matter. It matters to the other scriptures that refer to Genesis as being actual straightforward history. And it matters to the Lord Jesus. He referred to Genesis as being actual straightforward history. But one other reason why this recent creation issue, we think, is an issue, and it's one that demands our attention, is this is the foundation for who God is to each one of us. I remember raising my kids when they were very young. I wanted to introduce them to the Lord at an early age, at the earliest age possible. So what do? I say, hey, little Johnny, who is Jesus? And he goes, who's Jesus? I don't know. I don't see any Jesus around me. I said, Jesus, the Lord Jesus, he's the one who made you. So his identity as our creator is at the core of who he is to us. And it's because he created us directly and we're descended from Adam, who, according to the book of Luke, descended from God, God made him directly. It's because we're related in that way that we can say, I'm accountable to this, my creator. So when we insert millions of years, billions of years of history, we sort of erode and drain our confidence from the identity of God as our powerful creator. There's no good scientific reason to do that, and what we've been doing this week is showing good scientific reasons to not do that. In fact, good scientific reasons that support recent creation, a creation of the world that may be only thousands of years old, according to the scriptures and those eyewitnesses who recorded what they experienced, and not millions of years old. So let's take God at his word. And there's every good scientific reason to do so. For example, we consider the evidence from human population growth. And back in 2011, the world's human population reached 7 billion, according to the United Nations. Media outlets were heralding the issue of overcrowding the planet. Well, how long did it take for this many humans to be born? We consider the evolutionary version of human population growth. It seems to present a fantastic scenario, a fantasy scenario, to answer that question, how long did it take for this many humans to be born? In this imaginary long ages history, the population did not grow at all for millions of years before suddenly and recently it took off only a few thousand years ago. In the journal Science, July 29, 2011 issue, demographic anthropology expert Jean-Pierre Bocquet-Appel wrote, after the members of the genus Homo had been living as foragers for at least 2.4 million years, agriculture began to emerge in 7 or 8 regions across the world almost simultaneously at the beginning of the Holocene. So they have names for these eras and these imaginary time zones into which they plug all data and through which they interpret all the data that they encounter. Well, supposedly the advent of agriculture enabled population growth, and that's sort of their answer. But according to the Bible and historical records, there never was a time when humans were not engaged in agriculture. It's not in the Bible. It's not in history. Have recent secular scientists invented this 2.4 million years of humans without agriculture? The problem is that in this projected timeline, people, which they refer to as genus Homo, must have had virtually no population growth for at least 2.4 million years. This is incredible. Bouquet-Appel wrote, "The world's population on the eve of the emergence of agriculture is estimated to have been 6 million individuals." So that is, for the first human couple that supposedly evolved from ape-like ancestors would have had only 6 million descendants after 2.4 million years. Now, this requires a population growth rate of 0.00000009, which is essentially zero. No growth for 2.4 million years? That sounds incredible. In other words, you'd have to have, for every two parents, you'd have to have exactly two kids, and those two kids would have to become parents of exactly two more kids. They can't die off because of any accident. They can't have any more or less kids for 2.4 million years. For thousands, over 100,000 generations, this supposedly went on. It's an incredible story. In contrast, the average historically observed growth rate of the human population has been 0.4%, not zero. At times, it spikes up above 2%. But even a pre-industrial farming population growth rate of 0.1% per year, a very low estimate, would have yielded today's 7 billion people in only 7,000 years. The late Dr. Henry Morris, founder of the Institute for Creation Research, asked, "How could it be that the planet only now is experiencing a population crisis? Why not several hundred thousand years ago, soon after man first appeared on Earth?" I think here's what happened. I think we're only now experiencing a population growth because we're only now this far removed from our origins. The 2.4 million years of evolutionary history of no population growth never actually happened.
3: We're going to take a short break. 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
4: Do you have questions about how science confirms scripture? 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
3: 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Here's Dr. Thomas.
2: Not only do we see evidence for recent creation in our own bodies with our fast mutation rates and accumulating mutations, not only in the Earth with dinosaur proteins still in existence, and not only in population growth, but we see it in the stars. We see it in outer space. Plenty of time clock processes that indicate recent creation. An exciting new one that I've been investigating is this interesting comet. First of all, comets shouldn't exist in an evolutionary billions of years old solar system because they swing very close to the sun when they finally get there, and the sun destroys them. Solar wind knocks the outer surface of these comets to pieces. So every time the comet rounds the sun close to it, the comet comes away much smaller. So how many times can it swing around the sun and still be a comet? We were supposed to receive the comet of the century last year, but it went back behind the backside of the sun and it never emerged. It was destroyed. The sun destroyed it. And yet the solar system is loaded with comets, hundreds and hundreds of comets. None of them should exist. But it's fine if they exist in a recently created thousands of years old solar system, which is what the Bible teaches. But there's one comet in particular that has drawn my attention. It's called Hartley 2. Named after an astronomer named Hartley. So Comet Hartley 2 is an odd dumbbell-shaped object, and it rotates and tumbles as it orbits its oblong orbit around the sun. One end of it, though, this is really unique, spews carbon dioxide gas so violently that it regularly throws off chunks of ice as it travels around the sun every 6.5 years or so. Astronomers are scratching their heads over how such a small object could still have so much energy and material after billions of years of supposed existence. No wonder they're scratching their heads, because they squeeze billions of years into this picture. But if you erase the billions of years, you can have Comet Hartley 2 swinging around the sun, getting eroded, and with enough energy to emit carbon dioxide gas from these jets from one end of it like it does. It's very interesting. Space.com said its nucleus contains an abundance of carbon dioxide. It's dry ice. It's volatile material, especially in space. It burns easily. So scientists would expect much of it to have burned away in the 4.5 billion years since the comet supposedly formed. I put the supposedly in there. They say that's how long this comet has been in existence, along with the rest of the solar system. But in fact, as ICR News, which is on our website, icr.org, right on the front page there, we pointed out long ago that when data from the flyby was fresh from Hartley 2, one would expect not just, quote, much more of it to have burned off, but all of it should have burned off eons ago, assuming the evolutionary age. So a detailed analysis of Hartley 2 was published in the journal Science. The study's principal investigator told Space.com, "We are still trying to sort out the implications for formation." In other words, it's still a mystery. The biggest remaining question, or at least the one that most interests me, is why there is so much CO2 in this comet and why it seems to differ between the two ends. So nobody knows how this 1 mile long flying space rock could possibly still have so much carbon dioxide after billions of years. But this is a familiar story in the world of astronomy. Nobody knows how the material that supplies Enceladus's jet-like fountain could possibly exist either. That's one of Saturn's moons, and it has a jet ejecting material into space. Where did all the material come from? Where did the power to jet it out come from? Why isn't the universe and the solar system old, cold, and dead instead of alive and producing these fountains? Comet Hartley 2 shows an excited state of rotation, a nodding motion. That was unexpected. The science report said these changes are presumed to be due to torques produced by the outgassing, but after 4.5 billion years, how could the comet's outgassing still be able to generate enough force to push around this 300 megaton comet? The whole thing should have fizzled into space dust in only a fraction of those supposed billions of years. Maybe it is young. Maybe it's only thousands of years old. Comet Hartley 2. Amazing testimony to recent creation.
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5: Ever wake up with hope only to face unexpected setbacks? 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
1: SRN News, I'm Mary Rose. President Trump endorsed a GOP challenger to Republican Nancy Mace's campaign for South Carolina governor on Friday, backing Lieutenant Governor Pam Veit in the contest. More from correspondent Bernie Bennett.
2: The president lauded Yvette as an American first patriot who never wavered in a Truth Social post on Friday evening. Also in a social media post on Friday, Mace responded, suggesting that her advocacy for the release of the Justice Department's files related to its probe into sex offender Jeffrey Epstein contributed to the president's decision not to back her. Trump's Friday endorsement also snubbed Republican Congressman Ralph Norman, who had taken a slight lead on Mace in recent polling. Bernie Bennett in Washington.
1: Senate's top Republican says it's time to shift gears in the Lone Star State.
3: We got to pivot and go all in.
1: And all in, says Senator Majority Leader John Thune, to make sure Texas elects State Attorney General Ken Paxton and defeat Democrat James Tallarico. And Texas need to get them into midterm elections mode and rally around Ken Paxton to get out the vote.
3: It's time to get in that general election footing and do the hard work that's necessary to make sure that Paxton wins and we keep Texas red.
1: He tells the Hugh Hewitt Show on the Salem Radio Network. A federal judge says President Trump's name must be removed from the John F. Kennedy Center for Performing
4: U.S.
1: Arts.
4: U.S. District Judge Christopher Cooper ruled that the rebranding of the Kennedy Center as the Trump Kennedy Center violates the law and ordered that Trump's name be removed from the building within 2 weeks. The judge said Trump can't close or rename the Kennedy Center, ruling that it cannot be officially named for anyone else unless Congress approves it. Congresswoman Joyce Beatty, an Ohio Democrat, sued President Trump and others to stop the unlawful renaming of the Kennedy Center. Bill Alexander, Washington.
1: This is SRN News. A challenge to Idaho's bathroom bill has ended.
5: LGBT activists have dropped their lawsuit seeking to overturn the legislation which bars males from using female restrooms in the state's public schools. The measure also protects locker rooms, showers, and overnight accommodations for all students in kindergarten through the 12th grade. A growing number of states are passing similar bans, as well as barring males from competing against females in sports at the public school and collegiate levels. Michael Harrington reporting.
1: Democrats are in an uproar over DNC Chair Ken Martin's 192-page autopsy on the 2024 election defeat. One point of contention is transgenderism. Martin argues that the party has boxed itself in by supporting that lifestyle and needs to de-emphasize it in future campaigns. The report warns that Democrats wrote off rural America, assuming urban-suburban margins would compensate. The math doesn't work. This is SRN News. The Justice Department is opening a new criminal inquiry tied to one of the highest profile civil cases involving former President Trump. Correspondent Ron Taylor reports.
6: Federal prosecutors are investigating writer E. Jean Carroll for possible perjury, focusing on a 2022 deposition where she said she had no outside funding for her lawsuits. Reports now indicate billionaire Reid Hoffman helped cover some legal costs. The probe, based in Chicago, is examining whether that funding was disclosed and if related organizations were involved. Carroll has not publicly responded to the investigation. Ron Taylor reporting.
1: A new study suggests the number of people with long COVID could be double the current estimates. The JAMA Network Open tool found that about 16% of nearly 500,000 patients with COVID-19 had developed long COVID. More details at srnnews.com.
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1: SRN News, I'm Mary Rose. Secretary of War Pete Hegseth says Washington remains committed to the Indo-Pacific.
2: This region has profound implications for U.S. security and prosperity. It's the world's largest and most dynamic market area. It's why our national defense strategy directs the Department of War to set the military conditions required to achieve a lasting and favorable balance of power in the Pacific region.
1: Speaking at the Shangri-La Defense Conference in Singapore, Hegseth said U.S. policy aims to preserve a favorable balance of power and prevent any country from dominating the Indo-Pacific. Treasury Secretary Scott Bessent is weighing in on the leak of confidential taxpayer records.
3: Treasury Secretary Scott Bessent is addressing the leak of confidential taxpayer information, including records belonging to President Trump and his family.
4: President Trump is a great American who has endured more than 10 years of nonstop harassment and weaponization from the federal and state government actors. A bad actor at the IRS leaked more than 400,000 tax returns, including the Trump family, all the employees, and that's how we got here now.
3: Willie Nelson, Washington.
1: Conservative critics are raising new concerns about how taxpayer money is spent on homelessness programs in California.
5: They point to San Francisco's managed alcohol program, which reportedly cost about $80 billion over 6 years while serving just 55 clients, roughly $454,000 per person. Critics argue programs like this, along with contracts tied to nonprofits in San Francisco and Los Angeles, reflect waste, inflated costs, and possible abuse of public funds. Some political figures also claim homeless populations are being drawn in from other areas to boost funding, though those claims remain disputed. John Scott reporting.
1: This is SRN News. Do people know you are a Christian?
6: Lifeway Research has been asking that question to Protestant churchgoers, and only 53% of them say that most of the people they know are aware they're followers of Christ. 30% say most people don't know. But the survey also reveals that a strong majority of Christians are fully prepared to share their faith. 65% say they would have no hesitation letting a non-Christian person know that they are a believer. Michael Harrington reporting.
1: The United Nations is expressing grave concern about a new law issued by Afghanistan's Taliban government on separation and marriage, which includes provisions on child marriage. Among the law's most controversial provisions is one that says the silence of a girl reaching puberty can be interpreted as consent to marriage. It also includes a section on the separation of girls who reach puberty and are married, which implies that child marriage is permitted. The Taliban rejects the accusations. This is SRN News. Oregon voters may soon decide whether hunting and fishing should be criminalized. Correspondent Ken Lorman reports.
7: A proposed ballot measure known as IP-28 has reportedly gathered enough signatures to appear on the November ballot, though those signatures still need certification. The initiative, backed by an animal rights group called People for the Elimination of Animal Cruelty Exemptions, would ban hunting, fishing, certain breeding practices, and pest control. If certified, the issue will head to voters in what could be a closely watched and controversial fight. Ken Lorman reporting.
1: Postpartum depression is a potentially dangerous condition that can fill a typically joyous time with despair. A 2024 study in the journal JAMA Network Open found that U.S. rates more than doubled in just over a decade. They climbed 9.4% in 2010 to 19% in 2021. More details, srnnews.com.
0: Even a broken clock is right twice a day. And sometimes life feels that way, like nothing's working, nothing's lining up. But God's timing isn't broken. He knows the hours, the minutes, the seasons we can't see. When everything feels offbeat, His grace still keeps perfect time. His plan is always right on schedule. So don't measure your life by a broken clock. Trust the one who holds every moment in His hands. 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
1: Let's do it. What's the first one?
0: Eating vegetables is healthier than eating candy.
1: Obvious.
0: Brushing your teeth is better for you than skipping it.
1: Totally obvious.
0: A comfy couch is better than sitting on a hard chair.
1: Who's even debating that?
2: Some things should be obvious, but they might be new to some people.
0: Like this. Jesus loves you more than you can imagine.
2: You knew that, right?

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You've got something that no one else does. How you listen, how you care, how you see what others miss. That matters. That dream you tucked away, that quiet gift, God put those in you on purpose. The world needs what you've got. Not later, now. Take one step. Help one person. Your journey's been waiting. 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